Go pitching. Poca or Highland, excuse me, will have a runner at first and second. First pitch. That one's down the middle and called for a strike. Nice pitch from Wingo that time. Pitch coming up. Call that one downstairs. So 1-1 count here. Pitch coming up. Oh, I'll call that a ball. Yeah, that's a 2-1 count here now. That one's a strike now. Be a 2-2 count here now. For Wingo. I'm still going to have a runner at first and second, trying to advance that these runners. Pitch coming up. Swung on and hit. This one's center field. Should be caught, though, by the center fielder, and it is. And we'll make the runners at first and second stay. We'll be out number one here for the Yellow Jackets in the top of this fourth. See, Owen Hyslop, the third baseman, now up to bat here for the Rebels. We're seeing his name a lot in basketball season. Again, Holland will still have a runner at first and second. Swung on and hit ground ball out to almost to the shortstop, and we've got a runner almost on his way to home, and they will find him as Sinclair will get home for the first run. Nice hit there that time from Owen Hyslop. I'll count that to first base and a hit. So Highland will score first. They will lead win now, 1-0. We'll still have a runner at first and second. Will the Rebels swung on and missed? Strike number one.

0: One goes pitch outside. With the 1-2 count here. Hester swings. Swings on that one, so be out number two here for the Yellow Jackets. We'll see Maddox Sinclair now up to bat here. The first baseman, number 22, up to bat here for the Rebels. Still a runner at first and second for Highland. So I'm gone and missed. And goes pitch downstairs. Be 1-1 now. A ghost pitch coming up. Swung on and missed that time. Wynn trying to get themselves out of this inning. Trying to look for this third out. Pitched and hits the ground. So now call it a 2-2 count here. Goes pitch and striked, and he's out of there with that time. And so Wynn able to get themselves out of trouble in that inning, and after one hit and one run and two runners left on first and second, your score from Brooklyn, it's Wynn nothing and Highland one.
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0: All right, back inside here on the campus of Brooklyn High School, the host side of this 4A2 regional tournament. And Wynn now finds themselves down 1-0 here in the bottom of this fourth inning. And Highland left two runners on first and second, was able to get a hit this last inning, and was able to finally get a run in. And it was Mason Sinclair who was able to get that run in for Highland as his pitch, first pitch coming up here in the bottom of this fourth. An 0-1 count here. Sinclair's pitch. One's outside. Got Thompson up here at bat now. That one's called a strike.
3: That's 40. I got 48.
0: So a 1-2 count here now says Sinclair's up for another pitch. Swung on, missed. As Yahobi struck out there that time for the first out in the bottom of this fourth. So now we'll see McConnell come up, back up to bat here, number 17. McConnell's the shortstop. Sinclair's pitch. Hit. B. Called foul. Kind of rode the line there that time. An 0-1 count here. that pitch outside. Be one ball, one strike. So 1-1 count here for Sinclair. That one's upstairs.

Pitch coming up here. 2-1 count. That one's straight back here this time. So 2-2 count here now. Sinclair with the pitch. That's a low pitch that time. We got a full count now. This pitch coming up here. Almost. Getting no runners on base. Pitch coming up, full count. Swung on and missed. It'll be out number two here for Highland over Wynn in the bottom of this fourth inning. So we'll see Wingo up to bat now. Maddox Wingo, the pitcher. Last time he was able to find himself a double. Able to find himself at second base his last time at bat. Pitch coming up here. I'll call it outside. Second. That pitch. Down. Stairs. 2-0 count here. Sinclair's pitch. Hit. That one's to right field. It hits the ground, and we'll have a runner at first. As Wingo, again, gets a second hit. It gets his second hit this time. So now Wingo will find himself back on the bases. He's going to be at first base here. Off his second hit. He's got all of Wynn's two hits here so far. See, Gutierrez now coming up to bat. Gutierrez is the catcher, number 31. First pitch, that one's down. Call for ball number one here. Sure, Wynn's got to feel a little comfortable with Wingo at the go-ahead run. That pitch outside. So 2-0 count here for Sinclair. His pitch is missed. Swung on and missed. Two outs here. Highland looking for this third and final out. That one's tipped. Count be 2-2. Sinclair's pitch. They'll call that a ball. They're just a little bit to the right outside the box. This will be a full count here, 3-2. As that one is outside, and so we'll send a runner to first base, so that will put Wingo at second. So we'll see, Austin Owens is a courtesy runner for... So they'll have Moore come in and run for Gutierrez. So Moore will be the courtesy runner at first base. We'll still see Wingo at second. And now we've got Owens up to bat, the center fielder for Wynn. First pitch, it's a strike. Wynn, though, still at two outs, so
They're trying to get someone to at least get home. That one's downstairs that time with the pitch. It'll be a 1-1 count here with Wynn. Runners at first and second. This pitch swung on and missed. Good swing that time. Just not able to get anything out of it. Now Sinclair up for the 1-2 count here. This pitch

0: full bases here. And looks like we may possibly see a pitching change, possibly. As we'll take a timeout here. We'll take a 30-second break here as Wynn will have runners at first, second, and third. Your score from Brooklyn, it's still Highland 1, Wynn nothing.
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0: Back here on EAB Sports Network's coverage of this 4A2 regional tournament from Brooklyn, Arkansas, as Wynn will currently have bases loaded here. They're going to have a runner at first, second, and third. As Owens, Posey, who was able to get a hit earlier, or was able to get hit by a pitch and find himself at first base earlier, is up to bat here. As that's a big hit. Well, is not fair. So if you're a Yellow Jacket, about time to get excited there, but it will be a foul. Be a 0-2 count here. And there's two outs here. So how can Sinclair get his team out of this bad situation that they found themselves in here? The pitch coming up. Swung on and missed, and Sinclair, a clutch Wade, able to get himself out of the inning, and his team was in major trouble. And so after four complete from Brooklyn and three runners left on bases, your score from Brooklyn, it's still Highland 1, Wynn nothing.
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0: All right, back inside Brooklyn, Arkansas here, this host side for the 4A2 regional tournament, and Brooklyn's done such a great job hosting this tournament so far. It's been my first day out here myself, and hospitality's been great. Of course, the people at Brooklyn are great as well. I'm a little biased for that, though. But we are continuing this 4A2 regional coverage on KWYN, that's 102.9 and 106.9 FM, that's 1400 AM. Wynn Yellow Jacket baseball here. First pitch swung on and missed. As Hilta, the right fielder, is up to bat here for the Rebels. They still lead Wynn 1-0 here. In this opening round of the regional tournament, the winner plays the Brooklyn Bearcats tomorrow, and the winner will punch their ticket to Nashville for the 4A state tournament next week. A long trip if you're any Northeast Arkansas team having to go to Nashville. Second pitch. Ooh. Play may almost got hit by that pitch. They'll keep it, make it a 1-1 count here. Wingo still pitching here in this one. He had over 60 going into this inning. It's 63 pitches now for Wingo. He did strike him out. So now Nate Huckabee, top of the order here for

0: Highland. It's one out now here for Yale Jackets, top of this fifth. Hit. That one's center field, and we'll be caught by that center fielder for out number two. Great job from Owens that time. Be able to get that one. So we got high slip back up here, the shortstop here for the Rebels. Up to bat here. Wingo still pitching in this one. This pitch, hit. That is hit. It's an error from that third baseman as they will get a runner at first here off the error. High slip will find himself on base. Now we'll see the pitcher for the Rebels, Mason Sinclair, up to bat. Sinclair would find himself at second base earlier. The Rebels will have a runner on first. Hit, big hit, center field, more left center field here. Should be caught by one of the out. It is by the center fielder, as that will retire the side here. So after one error and one hit there that time, the Yellow Jackets still down by one over the Highland Rebels. It's Highland 1, Win nothing. 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
0: All right, welcome you back to Wound Solutions Field right here on the campus of Brooklyn High School. Again, the host side of this 4A2 regional tournament. And so far, as we enter the bottom half of the fifth inning, again, High Wind still down 1-0 here. As we are going over to Elijah Havard. Up to bat here for the Yellow Jackets. Mason Sinclair still up pitching in this one as this first one swung on and missed for the strike number one. Sun's starting to come down just a little bit here in Brooklyn. Second one's missed. Strike number two here, so the 0-2 count here, and that one's fouled back. That time for Elijah, the left fielder. Strike number two here, so an 0-2 count here now. As that one's outside. So they'll call that one for ball number one here. Sinclair's pitch. They'll call that for ball number two here. Sinclair, he's already at 77 pitches in this one. Sinclair's pitch. That one's outside. We'll have a full count here now coming up for Sinclair. Wynn's still trying to get this, still trying to get a score here. This pitch coming up and hit. That much fly ball towards left field and will be called foul. So the 80th pitch coming up here for Mason Sinclair. As we will have a full count here. So Elijah will step back up to the box. Here we go. They need a hit here. That one's tipped up. Probably be caught by the catcher, it looks like, and he will get to it. What a catch that time. Okay, yeah, the sun in his eyes, too. A pretty impressive play there that time, and that would be out number one here. So we'll come back up to the leadoff hitter for your Yellow Jackets. That's Drake Harris, the right fielder, back up to bat. Sinclair with his pitch. Call it a ball. Sinclair's pitch. That one swung on. So that'd be called a 1-1 count here now. Pitch coming up, and that one's way too high. So they'll call that ball number two here. Again, it's a, now it's 2-1 count here. They'll call that one a ball as well, so a 3-1 count now. Sinclair's pitch swung on, and that one's going to be out of play. Almost hitting the light post there here at Wynn Solutions Field. Beautiful field here at Brooklyn High School. This new baseball-softball complex, and that one's call him a strike there that time and call him out of there. So that would be out number two here for the Rebels in the bottom of this fifth inning. So Noah Stewart now up to bat here for your Yellow Jackets. Third baseman. Big hit. That's going to be left center field, it looks like, and could go back towards the – no, it would be caught by the center fielder. And the Rebels will retire the side here. So, again, Wynn still down by one run so far. It's Highland 1, Wynn nothing. 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
7: And it's yours.
0: Okay, we welcome you back to Wynn Solutions Field here on the campus of Brooklyn High School. Alex Gallion filling in for Voice of the Yellow Jackets, Will Oswalt today. And again, so far, Wynn still down one run to nothing. They have yet to score in this one as we head to the top of the sixth inning here. Highland's back up to bat as the Rebels will throw up Mason Sinclair, the pitcher, back up to bat. Sinclair's been successful at bat so far for the Rebels. This first pitch for Wingo, struck on and missed. Still got a solid crowd here at the Brooklyn Sports Complex as the sun starts to die down. Wingo's pitch. Call that one a ball outside. So 1-1 will be the count here. It's Maddox Wingo. Pitch number 70 of this game coming up. Tipped out. Called it a foul here this time. Almost got a big hit on it. This pitch coming up here for Wingo. It's upstairs. Let's call it ball number two here. The count will be 2-2 here. Johnson. Good eye from Johnson that time, as that one will hit the dirt. So we'll see a full count here now. Wingo's pitch. He's out. Nice pitch that time to get the strikeout. So we'll see Zeke back up to bat here for the Rebels. Zeke got a nice stance. He got a wide stance here. This pitch downstairs. Call a 1-0 count here now. Max Wingo with the pitch. That would be a ground ball here. Call that ball number two here. Wingo's pitch coming up. Downstairs again. Be three balls and no strikes here. Three oh count here. That one's down the middle. It'll be called for a strike. Wingo's up coming for 80 pitches in this game almost. He's at 77. Pitch coming up and swung on and missed. So now it'll be up to a full count here. Wingo trying to get out number two here in the top of the sixth.

Pitch coming up. Swung on and missed. Great job there that time from Wingo to be able to strike him out. Possible three up and three down here for Wingo if he's able to get this, strike this batter out coming up. And it's like number 10 here. Owen High slips it back up to bat. He's been able to get a hit so far for Highland. Swung on, miss for first pitch and strike number one. That was Wingo's 80th pitch of that one, of this game. And second one's right down the middle again for strike two. Could it be a three up and three down here? Wingo's trying to retire this side. Pitch. Hit the ground. So call that one a ball here. Count up here at 1-2 here. Wingo's pitch. Hit the dirt again. So Wingo coming up here. His count is at 2-2. This 4A2 regional tournament pitch. Be a ball number three.

0: Wingo, his pitch, and this one's hit on, and it's going to be a foul ball, but they might be able to catch it in time. As they don't, but it'll be called for the foul. And first baseman tried. Still going to see Owen High slip here to bat. This count will be full here. It's 3-2. And go up to his pitch coming up. Strung on and hit. One's going to be left field here. Will be caught by the left fielder for the third out in the top of this six. So, again, a win. They're still down by one run as they will be back up to bat here. Highland still leads them 1-0. You are listening to the 4A2 Regional Tournament here on the EAB Sports Network.
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0: All right, welcome you back to the Brooklyn Sports Complex here. The campus of Brooklyn High School here at Wound Solutions Field. As the sun has almost went down and there's no more shadows here on this field, as this first pitch is swung on, not caught by the pitcher. Can they get it to first? They do. Big play. They're able to get that to first base in time. Honestly, didn't know if they would get that at first in time, but they were. But Sinclair wasn't able to catch it, but quickly able to get that one out to his first baseman for out number one here. So Wynn will set up their second batter, and it's McConnell back up to bat. And he's the shortstop. Number 17 here for the Yellow Jackets. Sinclair's pitch coming up. That one's a little upstairs. Like they'll call it a ball. Second pitch. That one hit the dirt. Sinclair up his 90th pitch upstairs with that one. So it's a 2-0 count. So it was his 91st pitch, excuse me. Second 92 coming up, and I call it a strike. So it'll be a 2-1 count here for Sinclair. Pitch coming up. That one's hit up in the air, though, and possibly be caught. It will. Highland doing a great job so far defensively here for the Rebels, and it's going to be out number two. Again, Highland, if you're just joining us, Highland, they're still leading Wynn 1-0. Mason Sinclair pitching again. That one's high. They'll call it for ball number one. Sinclair for another pitch. Call that one outside again. Call for ball number two here. So 2-0 count. Sinclair's at 95 pitches. This is 96 coming up. Hit, though. That one's hit deep, far back towards the right, but it's a little too high, though. It will be caught by the right fielder to retire the bottom of this sixth inning. So, again, your Yellow Jackets are still down 1-0 over the Highland Rebels as we head to the top of the seventh. 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
0: All right, welcome you back to the Brooklyn Sports Complex here, specifically the Wound Solutions Field here on the campus of Brooklyn High School. This outside of this 4A2 Regional Baseball Tournament Round 1 action, as your Yellow Jackets still trailing Highland 1-0. Again, the winner of this is, they got a tough matchup tomorrow as they play the state runner-ups from last year, the Brooklyn Bearcats. Again, the winner of this, too, will punch their ticket to Nashville next week for the 4A state tournament win, looking to play more games in this postseason, as they have got to get a run in. But Highland is back up to bat here as Wingo still in this one pitching, as this first one, no call to strike. Nice fastball that time. You can hear that wind dugout. That one swung on and missed. This Wingo, he's about to reach 90 pitches here in just a moment. That one's a little upstairs. So the count will go to 1-2 here, and Wingo coming up with his 90th pitch in this game. Wingo's pitch. Ooh, they'll call that one a ball. Could have been, it was a close one there, and they'll call it a 2-2 now is the count. Wingo's pitch over to Hester. Hester pops it. It's flied up. Can they? It will go out behind them. So it'd be called a foul ball here. Over to Hester. Hester still at bat. Swung on and missed. And they will call him out of here, as that is out number one here in the top of this seventh. Max Sinclair now will come up back to bat. First baseman, freshman. There goes pitchy. Hits. It's fair. So we'll have Sinclair at first as he gets that one fair. And if you're Wynn, you didn't want to see that. As now Sinclair will be a runner on first. Looks like a pitch runner here is number 23 for Highland. That's Lane Austin. He's listed as a first baseman. So Austin will run on first base here for the Rebels. It's a young baseball team. It's a lot of class of 2029 here for Highland. Just one out here. Wing goes at pitch number 93. So now we'll see Hilton up to bat, the right fielder. And again, Lane Austin's at first base here for the Rebels. This pitch went for the bunt. It's called it low, so be a 1-0 count. Pitch coming up. Nice pitch down the middle. Beautiful strike there that time from Wingo. Counts it 1-1 as Wingo's at coming up for pitch number 96. Bunted. Yep. To be inside the box here. Austin forced to go back to first. Again, Highland's got the go-ahead at first. And go up 2-0 if he's able to send him home, as that one's swung on to be a foul ball here. So Wingo's 98th pitch is coming up, as the count will be 1-2, still a runner at first. As Wingo from Wynn, his pitch upstairs, so call for a ball. Count will be 2-2 here now, as Highland will still be batting as Hilton, the right fielder. Again, he's got Austin at first base. Highland up 1-0 over your Yellow Jackets. That one swung on and almost caught by the third baseman. We'll have a runner complete his way to second and complete his way to first. So Highland now able to get another hit that time. They've got 4 hits in this game. It's in the top of the 7th inning now. Highland will have runners on first and second. They will have Zeke, the catcher, back up to bat here for the Rebels. Hit. If they're able to get it to third in time, they are. Good play that time as the third baseman able to get that out. To be out number 2, but Highland will still have a runner at first and second here. As number 15 now coming up to bat for the Highland Rebels is Highslip. Shortstop for the Rebels up to bat. Again, Highland, they still got a runner at first and second off of now 4 hits in this game. Wingo's pitch. It's at 101 now is his pitch count. Count is 1-0. Holland with a chance to try to get another run in here, but it's 2 outs as that one's tipped off his bat. Called for strike number 1. That sun has really gone down now here in Brooklyn. I have to get some of these stadium lights out. They're already turned on. Wingo's pitch. Struck on and hit. That one's be a foul ball. If they can chase it down and go into the That one, a fly ball almost going out towards the mound. Again, Highland still with a runner on first and second base here. It's Highslip still at bat here. As that one's kind of downstairs, it looked like. So it'll be a 2-2 is the count now. Wingo for pitch number 105. His pitch tipped off.
6: Phone was found. down to the concession stand.
0: So a 2.
6: Please come retrieve it before the concession stand.
0: So a 2-3 count here now.
6: Phone found in the concession stand. Please come retrieve it before the concession stand.
0: I believe the count is 2-3 here. As well, one of the umpire. We got to make the announcement here. Lost phone at the concession stand. He's going to step back into the to the box now. It's high slip. Wingo's pitch coming up. Swung on, hit. And finally, it's going to be a ground out to the third baseman, and he'll step on the bat or the third base, and he'll finally get that out and get themselves out of this struggle of an inning for the Yellow Jackets. So we head to the bottom of this seventh inning. Your Yellow Jackets still down 1-0 here over Highland. 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
0: All right, welcome you back inside Brooklyn, Arkansas, on the host side of this 4A2 regional baseball tournament here as your Yellow Jackets still trailing Highland 1-0 here. As this first pitch is struck on and hit, but it will be a ground out to the pitcher, and the pitcher able to get that to first base in time, so they will call went out on that one, so they'll be the first out here over the Yellow Jackets. I believe that we're going to have a pinch hitter possibly. That was a was 31 who had kind of grounded that one out there. That was Gutierrez. It was called for the first out here in the bottom of the seventh. We're going to have a pinch hitter coming up here is Chase Havner, number 14. Don't have a position for him, but he is pitch hitting here. See what he can do. Sure, he's eager to get into this one. 97 pitches now for Mason Sinclair. Can't lie, he's done a great job on the mound so far today. His pitch right down the middle, called it for a strike. It's one out here so far, and the count's 0-1 here. Sinclair's pitch coming up for Highland. Swung on and missed that time. So Sinclair coming up for Highland, coming up for his 100th pitch of this game, as the count will sit at 0-2 here. Pitch coming up. That one's high, so they'll call it for the ball. Should be one ball, two strikes here. 1-2 is the count. That was the 100th pitch for Sinclair. Now 1-0-1 coming up here. Oh, that one was really high. That one will also be called for a ball.

0: 2-2 is the count here. Hit. It is fair. We'll go down third base, and we'll have the pinch hitter is a runner at first, and he will stay at first with that hit. Great job that time. So they will put Cooper Thompson now in at first base. Great job that time from the pinch hitter for Wynn, able to get that hit. So Thompson will be the courtesy runner here. So Wynn now, again, they're only down one run, and they have the go-ahead run at first. As Wynn's got to figure out a way to get him home. So now Posey is up to bat, the second baseman for the Yellow Jackets. Posey, oh, they try to get that one back out to first base. That one's not going to be in time to get him out. Posey coming up to bat now. Sinclair, his pitch coming up. And we got a runner coming to second. He's out. My goodness, what a play. What a play that time from Hyland. As you can't deny that one. That was a great play that time from the Rebels, and that would be the second out over Wynn here in the bottom of this seventh inning. Big play that time. So the count is 1-0 here. Should be 1-0. Posey still to bat here for the Yellow Jackets. That one's down and called a strike. So Posey now coming back up. Called it a strike. As they need one more strike to end this one, and so Hyland can punch their ticket to Nashville next week. Posey's still batting here. This pitch coming up is hit on, and great ground ball to left field. And we'll get Posey on first base here, keeping the win season alive with that hit. Elijah Hafner now back up to bat here for the Yellow Jackets. So they gotta find Posey. They gotta try to get Posey home to keep this game alive here. This pitch coming up and be called a strike. Wynn will have a runner at first. Elijah at the bat. That one's outside here this time, so call the count 1-1. The runner at first here still is that will be called strike. We're back to one more strike, and Hyland can punch their ticket to Nashville and punch their ticket to play the state runner-ups tomorrow. That one hit on, and will they get it to first in time? They do, and the Rebels will punch their ticket to Nashville, Arkansas, and they will go to the 4A state tournament, and they will play the 4A runner-ups from last year as the Brooklyn Bearcats tomorrow, and Hyland, they able to get the win, and unfortunately, will end win season tonight. Your final score from Brooklyn, Hyland 1, And it was win nothing, and both teams able to get four hits. And we'll take a two-minute timeout break and talk about this one in your postgame show. Coming up next on KWYN, that's 102.9 and 106.9 FM and 1400 AM. 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
0: All right, welcome you back inside the campus of Brooklyn High School here at the Loon Solutions Field, the host side of this 4A2 regional baseball and softball tournament here at the Brooklyn Complex. And Wynn, unfortunately, their season has come to an end tonight by the final score of 1-0. It was a very competitive baseball game between both squads. And look, I think both teams did good things and bad things when it comes to their at-bats and defensively. But so far, or overall, though, for Wynn, it just was not their night. They weren't able to get a run. They were able to get four hits. They were called for one error in this ball game, but it was Highland who was able to respond back with four hits of their own in this game off of no errors, and they were able to get a runner to come home at first. That was Mason Sinclair, who was able to get that one run in for Highland. That was the lone run that they needed to win this one after seven innings. And unfortunately for the Yellow Jackets, their baseball season has come to an end tonight. They lose by the final score over the Rebels, 1-0. Now, we will say this, though. When Yellow Jacket softball was able to get a win, and they were able to punch their ticket to Nashville next week in the 4A state tournament, and they were able to beat Pocahontas 6-3 earlier today, as Wes Tittle was on the call for that one. So Wynn will play tomorrow. They will play at 12 p.m. tomorrow, so that'll be around an 11:55 pregame show. Either Will Oswalt, the voice of the Yellow Jackets, will be on the call for that one, or Wes Tittle will be back tomorrow to call that one as well. But Wynn, unfortunately, the season has come to an end. It was a great year for the Yellow Jackets. A lot of improvements this year compared to last year, and overall, it was a fun season. Just Wynn, though, they come up short tonight, and they lose again by the final score of 1-0. When it comes to these pitch counts, talk about Maddox Wingo, man. He pitched for, I believe, a total of 106 pitches tonight. Played all seven innings. for the Yellow Jackets, and it was Highland's Mason Sinclair who his final pitch count got him for 109 pitches tonight in a really, really competitive baseball game. Both pitchers did a great job tonight, same with Wingo and Sinclair. Just Highland was able to get that one lone run that was needed to win this game and send Wynn back home and send them packing. Again, your final score from Brooklyn, the host side of this 4A2 regional tournament, is Highland 1, Wynn nothing. I want to give a big shout-out to Will Oswalt this season. He's done a great job being the voice of the Yellow Jackets this season. And shout-out again to Wes Tittle for calling the game earlier today. Want to shout-out our man as well back at the station at Wynn. That is KWYN. And, again, that's 102.9 and 106.9 FM, and that's 1400 AM. We appreciate Chase for producing these games tonight. And I'm assuming he produced a majority of these games all season long. So for everyone that's been a part of this broadcast, I'm Alex Gallion, who's been filled in for the voice of the Yellow Jackets. Oswalt tonight. Again, Wynn season comes to an unfortunate end tonight in Brooklyn by the final score. Highland 1, Wynn nothing. For everyone that's been a part of this one, I'm Alex Gallion saying so long, and we'll see you back tomorrow night here as the Wynn Yellow Jackets softball season still continues.
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2: Skies are going to be clear tonight as temperatures settle close to 50 degrees. Tomorrow for Friday, expect bright sunshine, warm temperatures, and a high of 75. For Saturday, we've got sunny skies and a high close to 80 degrees. We'll bring in a slim chance of a shower for Saturday night. And then on Sunday, partly sunny, but a 60% chance of showers and thunderstorms. Maybe you can plan something inside for Mother's Day. Highs on Sunday, mid-70s. From the Arkansas Now Weather Center, I'm meteorologist Laura Huckabee.
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2: Skies are going to be clear tonight as temperatures settle close to 50 degrees. Tomorrow for Friday, expect bright sunshine, warm temperatures, and a high of 75. For Saturday, we've got sunny skies and a high close to 80 degrees. We'll bring in a slim chance of a shower for Saturday night. And then on Sunday, partly sunny, but a 60% chance of showers and thunderstorms. Maybe you can plan something inside for Mother's Day. Highs on Sunday, mid-70s. From the Arkansas Now Weather Center, I'm meteorologist Laura Huckabee.

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7: Skies are going to be clear tonight as temperatures settle close to 50 degrees. Tomorrow for Friday, expect bright sunshine, warm temperatures, and a high of 75. For Saturday, we've got sunny skies and a high close to 80 degrees. We'll bring in a slim chance of a shower for Saturday night. And then on Sunday, partly sunny, but a 60% chance of showers and thunderstorms. Maybe you can plan something inside for Mother's Day. Highs on Sunday, mid-70s. From the Arkansas NOW Weather Center, I'm meteorologist Laura Huckabee.

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3: Skies are going to be clear tonight as temperatures settle close to 50 degrees. Tomorrow for Friday, expect bright sunshine, warm temperatures, and a high of 75. For Saturday, we've got sunny skies and a high close to 80 degrees. We'll bring in a slim chance of a shower for Saturday night. And then on Sunday, partly sunny, but a 60% chance of showers and thunderstorms. Maybe you can plan something inside for Mother's Day. Highs on Sunday, mid-70s. From the Arkansas Now Weather Center, I'm meteorologist Laura Huckabee.

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10: Skies are going to be clear tonight as temperatures settle close to 50 degrees. Tomorrow for Friday, expect bright sunshine, warm temperatures, and a high of 75. For Saturday, we've got sunny skies and a high close to 80 degrees. We'll bring in a slim chance of a shower for Saturday night. And then on Sunday, partly sunny, but a 60% chance of showers and thunderstorms. Maybe you can plan something inside for Mother's Day. Highs on Sunday, mid-70s. From the Arkansas Now Weather Center, I'm meteorologist Laura Huckabee.

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1: Skies are going to be clear tonight as temperatures settle close to 50 degrees. Tomorrow for Friday, expect bright sunshine, warm temperatures, and a high of 75. For Saturday, we've got sunny skies and a high close to 80 degrees. We'll bring in a slim chance of a shower for Saturday night. And then on Sunday, partly sunny, but a 60% chance of showers and thunderstorms. Maybe you can plan something inside for Mother's Day. Highs on Sunday, mid-70s. From the Arkansas Now Weather Center, I'm meteorologist Laura Huckabee.

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Darling, I've wasted a lot of years not seeing the real you. But tonight your beauty is shining through. And I never took the time to let you know. So before he takes you away, please let me say.

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1: Skies are going to be clear tonight as temperatures settle close to 50 degrees. Tomorrow for Friday, expect bright sunshine, warm temperatures, and a high of 75. For Saturday, we've got sunny skies and a high close to 80 degrees. We'll bring in a slim chance of a shower for Saturday night. And then on Sunday, partly sunny, but a 60% chance of showers and thunderstorms. Maybe you can plan something inside for Mother's Day. Highs on Sunday, mid-70s. From the Arkansas Now Weather Center, I'm meteorologist Laura Huckabee.

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'cause I'm a country boy. I got a four-wheel drive. Climb in my bed, I'll take you for a ride. Up city streets, down winding roads,

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1: Skies are going to be clear tonight as temperatures settle close to 50 degrees. Tomorrow for Friday, expect bright sunshine, warm temperatures, and a high of 75. For Saturday, we've got sunny skies and a high close to 80 degrees. We'll bring in a slim chance of a shower for Saturday night. And then on Sunday, partly sunny, but a 60% chance of showers and thunderstorms. Maybe you can plan something inside for Mother's Day. Highs on Sunday, mid-70s. From the Arkansas Now Weather Center, I'm meteorologist Laura Huckabee.

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1: Skies are going to be clear tonight as temperatures settle close to 50 degrees. Tomorrow for Friday, expect bright sunshine, warm temperatures, and a high of 75. For Saturday, we've got sunny skies and a high close to 80 degrees. We'll bring in a slim chance of a shower for Saturday night. And then on Sunday, partly sunny, but a 60% chance of showers and thunderstorms. Maybe you can plan something inside for Mother's Day. Highs on Sunday, mid-70s. From the Arkansas Now Weather Center, I'm meteorologist Laura Huckabee.

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1: Skies are going to be clear tonight as temperatures settle close to 50 degrees. Tomorrow for Friday, expect bright sunshine, warm temperatures, and a high of 75. For Saturday, we've got sunny skies and a high close to 80 degrees. We'll bring in a slim chance of a shower for Saturday night. And then on Sunday, partly sunny, but a 60% chance of showers and thunderstorms. Maybe you can plan something inside for Mother's Day. Highs on Sunday, mid-70s. From the Arkansas Now Weather Center, I'm meteorologist Laura Huckabee.

full of groceries split down the side. 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Look on her face saying don't say a word. So it's me and her and a can of beans sitting there on the front porch swing.

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1: Skies are going to be clear tonight as temperatures settle close to 50 degrees. Tomorrow for Friday, expect bright sunshine, warm temperatures, and a high of 75. For Saturday, we've got sunny skies and a high close to 80 degrees. We'll bring in a slim chance of a shower for Saturday night. And then on Sunday, partly sunny, but a 60% chance of showers and thunderstorms. Maybe you can plan something inside for Mother's Day. Highs on Sunday, mid-70s. From the Arkansas Now Weather Center, I'm meteorologist Laura Huckabee.

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1: Skies are going to be clear tonight as temperatures settle close to 50 degrees. Tomorrow for Friday, expect bright sunshine, warm temperatures, and a high of 75. For Saturday, we've got sunny skies and a high close to 80 degrees. We'll bring in a slim chance of a shower for Saturday night. And then on Sunday, partly sunny, but a 60% chance of showers and thunderstorms. Maybe you can plan something inside for Mother's Day. Highs on Sunday, mid-70s. From the Arkansas Now Weather Center, I'm meteorologist Laura Huckabee.

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City, I pulled in this country kitchen. Try their brand of barbecue, Zion's hit finger licking. 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Cause we're

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2: I'm Deborah Rodriguez. Escalating tensions in the Middle East are putting the U.S.-Iran ceasefire on shaky ground again. After the U.S. says it fired defensive strikes on Iranian boats and missile launchers in retaliation for Iranian attacks on three American destroyers, President Trump is still optimistic about a peace agreement.
3: Could happen any day. Could, and it might not happen, but it could happen any day. I believe they want the deal more than I do.
4: I'm Dale Gavlak in Amman, Jordan. U.S. ally, the United Arab Emirates, said its air defenses were actively engaging and countering missile and drone threats from Iran early Friday. The UAE Defense Ministry warned residents not to approach, photograph, or touch any debris or fragments that have fallen as a result of successful air interceptions.
2: An update on the luxury cruise ship hit with the hantavirus outbreak. Five cases are now confirmed. Three people have died. Correspondent Jared Hill.
5: Now, the ship and the nearly 150 people on board are headed towards Spain's Canary Islands. It's not allowed to dock, only drop anchor offshore.
6: Una buena noticia.
5: The island president called it good news to help reduce contagion.
2: A KLM flight attendant who'd shown symptoms has now tested negative for hantavirus. A cyber attack knocked out the online learning platform Canvas for students across the country yesterday, including Sacramento State University senior Michael Lee Chang.
7: I'm going to be graduating in like 2 or 3 weeks, and you know, I'm already anxious enough, and now I can't, you know, now I'm unable to do my assignments.
2: The system, used all the way from K through 12 through college, including schools like Harvard and Berkeley, is back up and running today. A hacking group that calls itself Shiny Hunters threatened to leak private messages unless a ransom note was paid by May 12th. No word from Canvas on how the issue was resolved. The government will release a new jobs report this morning, and artificial intelligence is expected to take a bite out of the numbers.
8: In April, AI is cited as the top cause of layoffs, responsible for 26% of them. Company closures came in second, then cost cutting. AI is affecting white-collar jobs, unlike past automation cycles where blue-collar workers were more vulnerable. The U.S. Bureau of Labor Statistics says layoffs in professional and business services, sectors vulnerable to AI, rose by 150,000 in March from a year earlier. Michael Toscano, CBS News, Washington.
2: Get set to pay more, Mario Kart fans. Nintendo says it'll raise Switch 2 prices in the U.S. by $50 in September because of an AI-fueled supply crunch of chips.
9: It's one of the most successful law and justice programs in television history that continues to uncover the truth. 48 Hours, Saturday on CBS and streaming on Paramount Plus.
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2: The WNBA opens its 30th season tonight.
12: The 44-game slate begins tonight with the Liberty hosting the Sun and the Valkyries visiting the Storm. Defending champion Vegas opens up Saturday against Phoenix. Despite winning three of the last four titles, 2025 MVP Asia Wilson says the Aces are motivated.
13: Even if the wins stack up, we still get everybody's best shot. It doesn't matter if it's preseason, doesn't matter if it's a game seven.
12: The WNBA's opening weekend features 11 games and all 15 teams in action, including the two new expansion clubs, the Portland Fire and the Toronto Tempo, which tips off against the Washington Mystics tonight. Erica Herskowitz for CBS News.
2: Sorry, Tilly Norwood, you won't make the cut.
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2: The real-life people behind the Golden Globe say that unlike the AI performer who's caused a massive stir, actors still have to be mostly real to be considered for awards. Some artificial intelligence will be allowed. Deborah Rodriguez, CBS News.
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16: Here is this hour's headlines from the Arkansas Now newsroom. The Fayetteville Police Department arrested 9 people during a multi-day operation targeting suspected child sex crimes. Investigators said the suspects responded to online posts and arranged meetings with who they believed was a 14-year-old, but was actually an undercover officer. Multiple agencies assisted in the operation. Lyon College School of Dental Medicine and Arkansas Children's have partnered to expand pediatric dental care, clinical education, and research across Arkansas. Under the agreement, Lyon College will provide faculty and administrative oversight for Arkansas Children's Dental Program, while Arkansas Children's will provide clinical training opportunities for Lyon Dental students. For the first time in 4 years, the average gasoline prices in Arkansas topped $4 per gallon. AAA reported Thursday that the statewide average price for a gallon of regular unleaded was $4.03. From the Arkansas Now newsroom, I'm Kelly Conley.
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20: Good morning, everyone. Right now, it is 12 minutes after 5 a.m. Let's check the weather forecast out for today. Should be a sunny day today, mid-70s for a high today. Clear tonight early. Becoming partly cloudy to late. Low temperature of 58 degrees. Sunny tomorrow and 82 degrees. Partly cloudy early tomorrow night, clearing late, low of 62, then mostly sunny. But there is a chance for some showers and thunder showers to develop in the afternoon. afternoon on Mother's Day. Sunday, upper 70s for a high. Temperatures falling to the mid-70s late in the day, a 70% chance for rain. 67, the high yesterday, 51. The overnight low, and 52 is the temperature now.

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1: 27 minutes after 5 a.m. Good morning. It should be a sunny day today and a high in the mid-70s. Clear early tonight, becoming partly cloudy late tonight, low of 58 degrees. Sunny tomorrow and 82 degrees. We do have sunny skies to start today on Mother's Day Sunday, but then clouds and a chance for rain in the afternoon. 67 the high yesterday, 51 the overnight low, 52 is the temperature now.

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2: I'm Deborah Rodriguez. The U.S. and Iran exchange fire again in the Persian Gulf.
3: They better sign their agreement fast.
2: President Trump, after the Pentagon says a trio of American destroyers was targeted in the Strait of Hormuz before U.S. forces returned fire. The BBC's Yolande Nell is monitoring from Jerusalem.
4: The U.S. military said it intercepted Iranian attacks on three Navy ships. These were unprovoked Iranian attacks. And it said that in response, it targeted Iranian military facilities. None of its ships were hit. The Iranian version of events is that U.S. forces targeted an Iranian oil tanker in its coastal waters and a second vessel.
2: The United Arab Emirates says it fended off Iranian attacks overnight. The average for a gallon of regular gas in the U.S. today, down a penny from yesterday to an average $4.55 a gallon. We'll see if soaring prices are having an effect on the jobs market when the government releases its April report next hour. CBS News business analyst Jill Schlesinger.
5: So far, the war in the Middle East and rising gas prices have not had any significant impact on the labor market. If high gas prices persist, there could be some changes in the labor market, but that remains to be seen.
2: Almost 100 people, including 17 Americans, are still on that luxury cruise liner that suffered a deadly hantavirus outbreak. They're expected to drop anchor off the Canary Islands Sunday. Dozens of others got off on an island in the South Atlantic. Dr. William Schaffner, Vanderbilt University, on fears of a mass spread.
6: The risk really is extraordinarily low. I think this is a well-confined episode that is focused on people who were on this cruise ship.
2: The learning platform Canvas is mostly back up and running after a cyber attack.
7: Thousands of universities and K-12 schools use Canvas to manage assignments, grades, and lecture videos. The hacking group Shiny Hunters claimed responsibility for the attack on Canvas's parent company, Instructure, which knocked Canvas offline for hours, disrupting final exams at many schools. Sacramento State senior Michael Lee Chang is supposed to graduate in a couple of weeks.
8: I'm already anxious enough, and now I'm unable to do my assignments, and no one really knows what's going on.
7: Instructure says Canvas is available for most users again. Michael Wallace, CBS News.
2: Possible change at the post office. CBS's Jim Krasula.
9: The United States Postal Service is considering a rule change that would allow anyone to send handguns through the mail for the first time in nearly 100 years. A 1927 law prohibits the shipment of handguns through the Postal Service unless they are from licensed retailers.
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2: A new study finds forest fuel treatments have reduced the spread of wildfires and prevented billions in losses.
17: Lead study author Frederick Strabo at the University of California, Davis, says fuel treatments such as forest thinning and prescribed burns are
18: a form of prevention or mitigation for wildfire risk.
17: He says before 1800, up to 12% of California burned every year, but
11: it's just that the fire that we're experiencing now is much different than it was historically.
17: Strabo says not only did fuel treatments reduce the total burned area by 36%, it also prevented an estimated 59 premature deaths. Allison Keyes, CBS News.
2: First, there was taco for Trump, always chickens out. Now financial analysts are taking it south of the border again. They've coined a new acronym for the wartime market and chances of a successful peace agreement, NACHO, not a chance, Hormuz opens. Deborah Rodriguez, CBS News.
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19: 8 minutes after 6 a.m. Good morning. It is a Friday morning. Today is the 8th day of May. 52 degrees is the current temperature at the present time. And this is our first look at local and regional news for the day. U.S. Senator John Bozeman says the Senate will mark up its latest version of the Farm Bill in the next few weeks. The U.S. House passed its version of the Farm Bill on April 30th, calling it the Farm, Food, and National Security Act of 2026. Bozeman, the chairman of the Senate Agriculture Committee, said yesterday that the House version contains some controversial provisions that will need to be addressed. Bozeman says the House bill comes from the farm portion of the One Big Beautiful Bill Act that was passed last year, but Bozeman says that bill does not become law until October, and farmers cannot wait until then to get help. Bozeman made his remarks while in Little Rock yesterday, visiting the Little Rock Police Department's real-time crime center. Arkansas farmers are facing a survival year as net farm income is expected to drop for the fourth consecutive year. The value of what Arkansas produces is projected to fall to $11.8 billion, which is a $626 million drop from last year. Also, expenses are up. Ryan Loy, a University of Arkansas Extension Service economist, says expenses are up by $80 million. Loy says the onset of the Iran conflict is driving up the price of fuel and fertilizer.
20: After the onset of the Iran conflict. And so what we've really seen is farmers shift more towards soybeans. And so one of the several reasons is because of the dramatic increase in nitrogen-based fertilizers.
19: Loy says many farmers are abandoning crops like corn and cotton. Arkansas is seeing a half-million acre increase in soybeans this year. Loy says rice is down as well, the lowest rice acreage planted in nearly 50 years. Loy says farmers are leaning heavily on governmental assistance.
20: Without the government payments, you know, you're looking at a $1.12 billion decline, just about, in net farm income. So it's pretty significant when you look at it this way.
19: Loy, and Loy is an economist with University of Arkansas Extension Service. Wynn High School seniors Julia Shepherd and Cole Westbrook have been nominated as academic all-stars by the Arkansas Times. Each year, the Arkansas Times places 20 top Arkansas high school seniors on its academic all-stars list. The students are selected based on their academic excellence, leadership, and extracurricular involvement, community service and impact, and personal accomplishments and ambitions. Students are nominated by their school counselor or principal, with more than 100 applicants considered each year. A panel then selects the final 20 students who are that year's academic all-stars. The Wynn Lady Jackets have punched their ticket to the Class 4A state tournament. The Lady Jackets defeated Pocahontas in a 2-4A regional game in Brooklyn yesterday. The score was 6-3. Lady Jackets are now playing for seeding. They'll play Jonesboro Westside today at noon, with that winner to play either Brooklyn or Lone Oak in the regional finals tomorrow at 2:30. The losers of today's games will play in the consolation game at noon tomorrow. Class 4A state softball tournament is next Thursday, Friday, and Saturday in Nashville. The Wynn and Cross County baseball teams both saw their seasons end in regional tournament losses yesterday. Wynn lost to Highland 1-0 in the 2-4A regional at Brooklyn. Cross County lost to Sloan Hendricks 5-2 in the 2-AA regional at Buffalo Island Central yesterday. Today's Wynn Westside softball game will be broadcast on KWYN AM 1400, FM 102.9, 106.9, and again, that game will start at noon today. 13 minutes after 6 a.m.
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19: Minutes after 6 a.m. It's time now for our morning weather report. On this Friday morning, it is May the 8th, 2026. Mostly sunny skies will lead to highs in the mid-70s on Friday. A few showers and thunderstorms may enter far northeast Arkansas, the Missouri Boot Hill, and far northwest Tennessee. Tonight, a few showers and thunderstorms may also spread in the north Mississippi early tomorrow morning. Warmer air will spread in the mid-south Saturday and Sunday in advance of a cold frontal passage Sunday night. Sunday afternoon and evening will bring the greatest chances of rainfall over the next 7 days. A weak shortwave moving through the mid-Mississippi Valley will bring a small chance of showers to areas along the northern portion of the mid-south this evening. Meanwhile, an upper-level low tracking across South Texas will bring some moisture northward through the lower Mississippi Valley late Friday night into Saturday, and that feature is tracking further south on the latest models, and precipitation chances are diminishing as a result. A slightly more significant system will push through the mid-south with an associated cold front Sunday. A little deeper moisture combined with better lift will produce scattered showers and thunderstorms. The better combinations of instability and shear will develop across east central Arkansas and north Mississippi Sunday afternoon, between a 35% and 45% chance for some rainfall. Severe weather chances are low, but will be monitored. Rainfall amounts will average less than a quarter of an inch with that Sunday's front. Cool, high pressure will build in from Monday with gusty north-northeast winds and highs in the lower to mid-70s. Tuesday morning, we'll see lows in the 40s once again across eastern sections of the mid-south. A moisture-starved cold front will push through the mid-south Tuesday night into Wednesday morning with little rainfall. A warming trend will continue into the end of the week next week as an upper-level ridging builds in from the west. Today should to be sunny with a high temperature in the mid-70s. South wind at 5 to 10 miles per hour. Mostly clear early tonight, becoming partly cloudy late tonight. A low temperature in the upper 50s. Mostly sunny with a high temperature around 82 degrees for Saturday. Partly cloudy early Saturday night, clearing late. Low temperature of 62, mostly sunny on Mother's Day. Sunday morning, but then cloudy with a 70% chance for rain in the afternoon. Temperatures should fall to the mid-70s from the upper 70s on Sunday. Mostly cloudy, a 40% chance for some rain Sunday night. Partly cloudy to late. Temperature in the mid-50s. Then Monday should be sunny and 72. Tuesday should be sunny and 78. Wednesday, sunny and 82, and the next Thursday, sunny and 82 degrees. 67, the high yesterday, 51, the overnight low, and right now the temperature under mostly clear skies is 52 degrees. 17 after 6 a.m. This has been our morning weather report for this Friday morning, May the 8th, 2026. 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
22: Good morning, I'm Scotty Woodson from the EAB Ag Network with your EAB Early Morning Market Update. Let's recap the markets. Now, they closed yesterday. May corn at 452 and three quarters unchanged, with July corn at 467 and a half down one. May soybeans 1177 down two, with July soybeans 1192 and a quarter down two and a half. May wheat at 601 and three quarters down four and a quarter, with July wheat at 612 and a quarter down five. July cotton at 83 even down 105, with October cotton at 8402 down 98. May rice 1160. 6 and a half down 15, with July rice at 1201 down 16. Moving on to livestock now. June live cattle at 250.05 down 342 and a half. August live cattle at 245.90 down $3. May feeder cattle at 366.32 and a half down 607 and a half. August feeder cattle at 366.17 and a half down 687 and a half. May lane hogs at 91.50 down 20, with June hogs at 99.37 and a half down 32 and a half. That's your EAB Early Morning Market Update. I'm Scotty Woodson. Have a great day.
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19: 20 minutes after 6 a.m., 52 degrees. Another look at local and regional news now. Arkansas State University will host spring commencement ceremonies tomorrow at the First National Bank Arena in Jonesboro. They'll be held at 10 a.m. and again at 2 p.m. Over 2,500 students will be receiving diplomas. Chancellor Dr. Todd Shields and Provost and Executive Vice Chancellor Calvin White will be conferring degrees. The speakers will be Kalena King of Conway, who is this year's R.E. Lee Wilson Award winner, and Julia Pye of Sheridan, who received a Distinguished Service Award. Doors will open at 8:30 tomorrow morning for the morning ceremony and at 12:30 tomorrow afternoon for the afternoon ceremony. Both are open to the public. No tickets are required. First National Bank Arena has a clear bag policy. Parking is prohibited on all grass surfaces. The annual Step Out Food Drive is tomorrow. The annual food drive is sponsored by the National Association of Letter Carriers in coordination with the U.S. Postal Service. Postal customers are encouraged to fill a blue bag provided by the post office with unopened end-date food items before their mail is delivered tomorrow. The letter carrier will pick up the donated food, which will be processed and donated to the Food Bank of Northeast Arkansas. Food items with the greatest need include canned meats, peanut butter, canned fruits and vegetables, soups, pasta and canned pasta sauce, cereal, and boxed meals. Special Olympics Arkansas Area 8 will hold the 22nd annual Ride the Ridge Poker Run tomorrow in Forest City. Registration will open at 8 with at the stage parking lot on North Washington Street. First bike out is at 10. Last bike out is at noon. The last bike in will be at 3 p.m. at the Delta Regional Airport in Colt. Pre-registration is $25, $20 for an additional rider. That includes the Poker Run guaranteed T-shirt and a door prize ticket. T-shirts will be based on availability the day of the event. General gate admission is $15 per person. For information, contact Joey Aston, 870-270-7573, or email sfadc@icloud.com, or Julie Brown, 870-317-3395, or email Julie R. Lee@hotmail.com. The Arkansas Razorbacks have a lot on the line in their final two weekends of the regular season. Arkansas will host Oklahoma today and then close out the regular season at Kentucky next week. An NCAA regional host site may be on the line. Arkansas has hosted a regional every postseason except one since 2017. The NCAA selection committee will choose 16 teams to host regionals as number one seeds on May 24th. Arkansas is now projected by D1 Baseball and Baseball America to be a number two seed. Arkansas enters the final 2 weeks of the season at 32-17 overall, 13-11 in SEC play. Oklahoma, this weekend's opponent, is 30-16 and 12-12. Kentucky is 29-16 and 11-13. Arkansas coach Dave Van Horn is concerned about the Sooners' running game.
3: Well, they've got another coach, that former big leaguer, and they're all about running and creating havoc and chaos. They call it that, and they do it. They're good at it. They work hard on the base running. They work dirt ball reads, stealing bag, double stealing. They can run you ragged if you can't stop it.
19: The Hogs play Oklahoma today, tomorrow, and Saturday in Fayetteville. The SEC tournament is 2 weeks away, and that will be in Hoover, Alabama. 25 minutes after 6 a.m.
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19: It is now 25 minutes after 6 a.m. Today is Friday. It is May the 8th, 2026. Some community announcements now. The Wind Saddle Club will hold an NECA horse show tomorrow at the Wind Sports Complex. It will begin at 2 o'clock. Hogapalooza barbecue will be served. Wind Drama Club will hold a bake sale at Hayes Food Town tomorrow. That begins at 8 a.m. All proceeds will support the Drama Club and its activities and performance license fees. Wind Junior High School band concerts will be held Monday and Tuesday next week. The Monday concert begins at 6 p.m. and will include the beginner band, small ensembles, and jazz band. The Tuesday concert includes the junior high band, choir, and guitar ensemble. It will also begin at 6 p.m. Both will be held at Wind Junior High School. Wind Athletic Awards Program is coming up Tuesday at the Wind High School campus. It will be

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0: Alrighty. For those folks that sit around and say, okay, the birthday calendar's on, it's time for me to start getting around. You've got a little bit more time on your hands today. We did that a little bit early because we got a room full of guests.
1: We have got a room full of stars.
0: Yeah,
1: it's so bright in here. I can't even hardly see.
2: Oh, I like that. Yeah. Yeah.
3: I forgot my shades at the house. What am I supposed to do with my hands? Do I sit on them? Or...
2: Oh, my goodness.
0: Lexi's with us. Well, let's introduce the folks.
2: Well, good morning, everyone. I am so excited because, for one, it is FarmFest 50 month. Mm-hmm. But even more exciting than that, I have two incredible guests with me this morning. And, yes, they paid me to say that. sitting next to me, I have Kevin Wallen. Kevin, say hi.
3: Good morning. Hello.
2: And then next to him, I have Joey Paul Barnett. Say
4: hi. Yes. Good morning. Good morning to the world.
2: So they are on my subcommittee for the car show, so I'm super excited to have them here with me this morning. So before they have their moment to shine on KWYN, I want to start off by thanking all the departments that lend a hand behind the scenes for FarmFest, before the event, during the event, and after the event. From the police department, Parks and Rec, Public Works, the fire department, and Village Creek State Park, as well as all the members on my volunteer committee and the subcommittees. FarmFest would not be possible without our incredible sponsors. A special thanks to my diamond sponsors, Anyway Technologies, Cross Bank, Cross Ridge Community Hospital, Delta Elevations, Farm Credit Mid-America, Gatekeeper Retirement Home, Hayes, Josh and Ronnie Orman, Progressive Tractor Implement, Red River Ford Toyota, Southern Ambulance, and Wynn Economic Development Corporation. 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From all of us on the Wynn Farm Fest Committee, thank you for supporting our community, as well as all the other businesses and individuals who sponsored our event. Now, this year to celebrate Farm Fest 50, every Monday we are hiding a selection of patriotic rubber ducks throughout the community, and we will post the riddles, I cannot talk this morning, on our social media page. So if you find one, bring it by the office or call our office at 870-238-2601 so we can enter you into the drawing for not one, but two Carnival armbands. And this is geared toward the youth, the students in our community. So Kevin, Joey, unfortunately, if y'all find one, y'all can't turn it in. I'm sorry. Find a kid to give it to.
4: Once again.
2: But if you find the America 250 duck, you'll get two entries into the drawing. So we are limiting that to one duck per child on those findings. That way more kids have the opportunity to be able to find the ducks and turn them in. And another thing that we are doing is beginning today at noon, the Wynn Farm Fest Facebook page will post a trivia question at exactly 12 o'clock. The first person who calls our office number

0: Again, 870-238-2601. With the correct answer, we'll have a choice of either a weekend parking pass to Wind Farm Fest or a festival tee. But if you miss out on the one today, no worries. Check our page again the next three Fridays to be the first caller. Another thing that's new is we are giving out Farm Fest bucks to our sponsors as a way to promote our Shop Local campaign. These will work exactly like the Santa bucks that we give out at the Christmas parade. So Sam has began to reach out to businesses that want to participate, but if you are listening this morning and you want to participate, please give us a call at that number I have mentioned twice. So how they work, let's say one of our sponsors receives $150 worth of Farm Fest bucks and they give them to their employees. If they wanted to spend $20 at River Rose, $20 at Great Clips, $10 for a milkshake at Shake Shack, and $100 at Dixie Furniture, they totally can. The business who receives them then calls us and says, hey, we have Farm Fest buck that were spent with us, and then we as the Farm Fest committee reimburse them fully. Again, it's a way to promote our Shop Local campaign. No change is given, and there is no cost to participate for the businesses. So now I'm going to get into the lineup of events for Farm Fest 50. So Wednesday night kicks off with a cornhole tournament at the Tech Center. And I'm almost certain that Thursday will be the spaghetti dinner at St. Peter's from 5 to 7 with tickets being $15. That is the last I heard, I think about a month ago or so. Also happening on Thursday night will be Country Music Night. So we have split up the genres this year again for music, but we've added a music night on Thursday night. So Thursday, country music. The carnival opens at 5 p.m. Vendors and food trucks will be set up. Whiskey Halo performs at 6 and Mustache the Band at 8 p.m. Then on Friday, it is R&B night. We have the carnival opening at 5 p.m. again. Vendors and food trucks will be set up. And the 926, the Stax Music Academy alumni band at 6 p.m. will perform with Color the Night headlining at 8 p.m. And now, guys, what all is taking place at the car show on Saturday morning?
1: Well, we're out of time now. You just took all the time we had. Thank y'all for listening. Well, I don't know. This is the first year that we had some sponsors step on board to help out with the show. Our biggest sponsor, the presenting sponsor, is IHRA, the International Hot Rod Association. So it was Stacy Kettles. She just recently moved to Wynn, and she's a member of the chamber, and she's wanting to get more involved in stuff in the community. We appreciate that. Some of the other sponsors are First Financial Bank, Hicks Brothers LLC, Mitchison ATV Repair, Pro Designs LLC, Don Jose, O'Reilly's Auto Parts, and 4P Pettis Precision. And In Deep Designs designed the shirts and decals and the plaques for the show this year.
2: We're going to talk a little bit about our awards we're going to give out this year. It's going to be over 30 awards to present, including cash prize of $250, homemade trophies, of course, best of show, People's Choice, Kids' Choice, a Battle of the Badges, and then we're going to do Top 20 Plaques, Top 3 Motorcycle Plaques, and 9 Sponsors' Choice, and a 50-50 cash drawing.
1: We're also going to have Redeem Valcover Racing again this year. They're going to come out, and they're doing a... I think they're doing a $100 cash prize for their favorite pick. I can't remember that. And then on the car show shirts this year, this is the first time we've ever done it. We picked a few of the winners from last year, and one of the winners is Mayla Hicks, part of Hicks Brothers Welding. They're one of the sponsors this year, too. Her Mustang is going to be on the front of the shirt. And I think the winners that we have this year, we're going to take pictures later after the show and going to do the same thing. We'll be able to put their vehicle on the shirt for next year's show.
3: That's cool.
4: It is cool.
3: Yeah.
1: On the Redeem Valcover racing, they're going to do, they got first and second place for youths, first and second place for adults. The best design youth and adult, that's for their Valcover racing. And they're going to give out $100 cash for their favorite auto.
4: So tell me what Valcover racing is, if you don't mind. Explain that to me, please.
1: Valcover's racing is they use a valve cover off of an engine, of course, and you put wheels on them. You can decorate them. You can paint them. You can put all kinds of designs on them, but you have to be I think they can only be a certain height. They have some rules on their web, on their Facebook page. They can be a certain height, certain width. You can't have any motor devices on it, but it's kind of like, I don't know, is it soap? What is them? Like the derby the Boy Scouts used to do? Yes, ma'am.
4: Okay.
1: So they start on like a little hill, and they've got a gate, and they start at the same time, and they race to the.
4: See, that sounds so much fun.
3: That does.
1: So it's you have to see it. It's really neat to see.
3: Where will that be? That's pretty much flat land out there.
1: Well, they bring a track with them. They travel around with this track all over. They go to Kansas, Oklahoma, Tennessee. They go all over to these places.
3: When will that be?
1: It'll be during the same time as the car show.
4: So actually, you take a vow, but you're covering it with decorations and stuff, so that it can roll down the hill.
1: Of course, each engine's got different valve covers, you know, because some of them you have V8 engines or V6 inline six cylinders that are real long. Mm-hmm. That's always my favorite one. That's the one I use.
4: When Tucker takes that out of my vehicle to decorate it, can he put it back in?
1: Well, I don't think that's how that works, Mops. I know I call you Mops. My kids call you Mops.
4: That's what I want to be called.
1: Well, anybody on the radio station, if I ever hear somebody call Mops, it's my kids call her Mops. That's their grandmother.
4: Exactly. I just was really interested in the valve color thing because I know some kids that do it, and they have an absolute blast preparing for it, participating in it, and it just seems like so much fun.
3: Yeah, that's cool.
4: I mean, and that's something to get them interested. And then I also had a question for you and Joey. I want to know, I mean, because so many people are so into the old cars and fixing them up and stuff. I want to know, did this start with your dads and your parents? Where did y'all get interested?
1: Oh, absolutely.
2: Mostly through my dad.
4: Okay.
2: I've been around cars my whole life.
4: Okay. Yep.
1: My grandfather did it. My dad did it. Me and my brother have done it. Always love cars.
4: When you go to these shows and stuff, is it a camaraderie and a friendship that you guys just really
2: Yeah, you meet new people, see new things, get different opinions about things, new ideas, and it's just a culture, lifestyle to some people.
1: The riding to the shows is the favorite part. Well, eating afterwards is my favorite part. But riding down the interstates and people waving, taking pictures and all kinds of stuff.
2: They say, you know, my daddy or grandpa had that car or something like that.
4: Yeah, that's so awesome. Yeah. That's great.
1: I forgot to also thank Adam Moore. He donated a used engine to us that we tore apart to make these homemade trophies with. So some of the homemade trophies are made with pistons, rods, crankshafts, the fly, with just everything in the motor we use. And we want to thank Adam Moore for that with Southern Hot Rod Shop.
3: So what time does it start on Saturday?
1: The registration's at 9. The judging's at 11, and they'll give away the awards at 12. There's a $10 registration fee to be in the show. Spectators are free. No charge for parking up till noon.
3: And whereabouts will you be located on? Will you be by the softball field?
1: We'll be
0: by the flagpole.
1: Yeah,
2: okay. to the right of the flagpole. Unless we overflow, we'll just start parking them everywhere.
1: And we hope we do overflow. We ran out of room last year. We hope we run out of room again this year.
4: That's great.
2: Good. When we have a coffee.
0: Speaking of coffee, if anyone's listening this morning, we are trying to find someone who can sell coffee for everyone at the car show on Saturday morning. So if you have a club or a nonprofit who is needing to raise money, then reach out to us at the chamber or anyone on the car show committee, Kevin, Joey, Jennifer, and let us know. Because with it being so early in the morning, that was something they needed, was a coffee bar, and we haven't had much luck with finding someone yet. Now, there will be breakfast there for sale. Tackers will be set up selling breakfast, but we need someone to be able to sell coffee. So if y'all know of anyone, please send them our way.
3: Jennifer.
0: Wallen.
3: Okay.
2: Yeah. Also, another thing we didn't add, we're going to have some door prizes. They was donated by AutoZone here in Wynn. We'll give those out, draw them out of a bucket with the car number that is registered, and give away some cool stuff.
0: Can I pick, like, my favorite car?
2: I mean, if you need to. As long as it's not by just the color.
0: I mean, you know, my favorite color is green. You think there will be a green one out there?
2: It might be a green one out there. I'm not sure.
4: So do you all name your cars?
1: Absolutely.
4: Uh-huh. And Kevin, yours is?
1: Norma Jean, after my grandmother.
0: Uh-huh.
2: And
0: Joey.
2: My old car is just Tina.
4: Okay.
0: Tina.
1: Just Tina.
0: Poor Tina.
2: I mean, it's patina. Patina of the color of the car.
4: Yeah.
2: So I just called it
4: Tina.
2: I love it.
4: Look at
0: that creativity.
3: All right. We need to take a break.
0: All right.
1: All right.
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0: It is 17 minutes now before 8 o'clock. We are 3 weeks away from Farm Fest.
1: I know.
0: Three weeks.
1: Oh, my goodness. This year has flown by. Mm. It is crazy. Also, with how incredible the weather has been this week, I'm like, can we get the weather at Farm Fest? That would be the best. My goodness.
0: I used to tell farmers if they need rain, schedule a chamber event.
1: Exactly. I'm telling you, it never fails. It never fails whatsoever. There's always going to be rain or snow. My goodness.
0: Yeah.
1: Well, so y'all just heard everything that will take place at Farm Fest with the car show that morning. Mm-hmm. And so in the midst of the car show, on Field 2 at the sports complex, we will be having a youth field day. So bring your kids out. You can look at the cars. The kids can have fun at youth field day on Field 2, and that is sponsored by Carl Lower. We will have egg spoon races, sack races, three-legged races, and more. And then at 1 p.m., we will have my favorite, the Battle of the Badges kickball tournament sponsored by Jagar Pest Control with Wynn Police Department versus Wynn Fire Department. You know, last year, the fire department took home the trophy. So I'm interested to see if the fire department will be the champions this year or if the police department will bring home the win. So we'll see who's been practicing more for sure.
2: I heard the fire department has paid some extra people to step in to help them again this year.
1: You know, that is the rumor. And I think, you know, they like to fight over Jace, too. He works at Parks and Rec. So the fire department wants them on his team and the police department wants them. So we'll see if Jace decides to be neutral this time. And so after the car show and after the Battle of the Badges kickball tournament, the carnival is going to be kicking off. Vendors and food trucks will be set up again. And music starts a little earlier on Saturday with it being rock night. So we have American Idol local contestant Michael Garner, who will perform at 5 p.m., Sensory 2 at 6 p.m., and closing out the night will be Aquanet at 8 p.m. So if you were at Farm Fest last year, Sensory 2, Aquanet, Whiskey Halo, we had all three of them last year at Farm Fest, and we brought them back again this year. So rock night will be very good. We were super excited about that. We had a great turnout at Rock Night last year. And the Super Retriever Series, also known as SRS, they will also be set up all 3 days. So we had them here at Volley and Vine. We have brought them back. So it is your chance to compete across all three SRS disciplines. So the Superfly, the Super V, and the Raider Run. And top finishers earn an invitation to the SRS Super Doc Crown Championship. So we are excited to have them here.
0: What time would that be?
1: It'll take place at different times. So they have posted, we have an event page on Wynn Farm Fest if you click on events. So it says like on Thursday and Friday, the splashes will start at 4 and then another splash at 6 both days. And then it starts a little earlier on Saturday. So if you go to Wynn Farm Fest and you click on our events, you'll be able to see where they have kind of the schedule of events for those 3 days. And I think that is everything that I needed to talk about. Parking's $5, cash only. We are super excited for all of our vendors, all of our sponsors, and all of my volunteers that have made it possible. And the last week of May, y'all, it's just going to be jam-packed with events. And we hope to see all of you who's listening this morning at Farm Fest 50. And to close out Farm Fest 50, there will be gospel music night at the Tech Center on that Sunday. I'm not sure on the time yet, but as soon as I find that out, I can absolutely push that.
0: So what are there any things that you're doing to commemorate the 50th?
1: Well, we were hoping for a flyover, but unfortunately, we are not able to get a flyover. And so, really, our focus this year to celebrate the 50th is the more givebacks that we're doing. So, the Farm Fest bucks, the hiding of the patriotic ducks to be able to give away two carnival armbands, the riddles posted every Friday to give people either a free carnival or not carnival festival t-shirt or the weekend parking passes. So, we've really been focused on trying to give back. And so, with the Farm Fest bucks alone, between all of my sponsors, because it's just my sponsors that receive them, we're giving out over $4,000 worth of Farm Fest bucks that are going to be turned around, spent locally here in Wynn. And so we are very excited about that and to see who all is going to sign up to, you know, be a willing participant of those.
3: Okay.
1: Do y'all have anything else this morning? I think maybe one last time, we probably need to thank all of our sponsors. So yeah. I'll start with my Diamond and Platinum if Kevin wants to close this out with the car show ones. So, once again, a special thanks to my Diamond sponsors, Anyway Technologies, Cross Bank, Cross Ridge Community Hospital, Delta Elevations, Farm Credit Mid-America, Gatekeeper Retirement Home, Hayes, Josh and Ronnie Orman, Progressive Tractor Implement, Red River Ford Toyota, Southern Ambulance, and Wynn Economic Development Corporation. 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
2: And Bev and Hunter, if you're listening, I'm going to be stopping by getting that check because you told me you'd pay me to be on the radio.
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1: I want to be like, hold up, y'all getting paid to be on the radio? I'm missing out on
3: something
1: this.
3: We worked out behind the scenes. With
0: All right, guys. Thank you so much.
3: Thank you.
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0: about the Iron Ollie, the cattle car. It is now 8 minutes until 8 a.m.
1: When he was known as the Tennessee Plowboy.
0: There you go.
1: Thank you for the text so much. We appreciate it.
0: Yep, sure do. Yeah. I knew he was had some kind of nickname.
1: Mm-hmm.
0: He was raised just north of Nashville, I believe, a little town.
1: Oh, okay. Tennessee Plowboy. That's a good one.
0: He never got too far from home.
1: Oh, that's probably a good thing for everybody, really, if you can.
0: You know, we mentioned that he really made a lot of money because he bought that land up in Franklin.
1: Yeah.
0: That's where all them country stars sang.
1: Mm-hmm. Good thinking.
0: He really made his money in real estate. All right. I got Shenandoah with Mama Knows.
1: Okay, good.
0: Yeah, let's play that.

0: as we've mentioned throughout the show, Sunday is Mother's Day. We have several mother songs playing, including that one.
1: One of my very favorite songs is Welcome Back, Cotter. I love that song.
0: I looked for it.
1: Did you?
0: Yeah.
1: Well, in 1976, the theme song was the number one song in America.
0: Yeah.
1: And I didn't know that John Sebastian of the Lovin' Spoonful is the one that did it.
2: Oh, yeah. I didn't know that.
1: I did not know it was John Sebastian. So I think that's neat. And then this is so many people. I remember this, y'all. And you do too. I know that it was in 1951, but and it just came on for many, many years. Men's Daquan polyester suits were introduced.
0: Oh, my gosh.
1: Yeah. And, I mean, they came in sky blue,
0: yeah,
1: maroon,
0: yeah,
1: brown,
0: yeah,
1: pink, every single color you can imagine.
0: I had sky blue.
1: See? Sky blue polyester, yes, suits.
0: That's
1: sure
0: a little boy,
1: did.
0: A little boy when I had a sky blue, mm-hmm, polyester suit. Yeah. Well, they were big.
1: Yes. Oh, yeah. Kind of like at the same time around that, in the 70s when everybody wore jogging suits.
0: Yeah.
1: You had the matching, you know, jacket, yeah, and pants, and, yeah, you just, I mean, that was a dressing up.
0: Yep. Yeah.
1: So.
0: Bell bottoms. That's, you know, mm-hmm, was it you and I talking about or me and Bill talking about how fads keep coming back?
1: They do. They do.
0: Bell bottoms.
1: Now the casual thing is just going somewhere in your pajamas.
0: Oh, gosh. I don't think I could do that.
1: Yeah, you know, someone told me the other day, I can't remember who I was with, but they're going, oh, I love their pants. That's a smiley face. I said, that's their pajamas, and yeah, they're cute.
0: Yeah. Gosh, yeah, I just can't. I can't do that.
1: Well, it's hard. I mean, there are some that look like, you know, regular breeches. But
0: I say that, but now on Sunday mornings, if I'm going to pick up something for breakfast, I'll get in my truck and go,
1: see?
0: But I won't get out.
1: Yeah. Yeah. Well, the thing is with me, any time that I would just go ahead and haphazardly do that, I'd have a flat or something.
0: Yeah, that's me.
1: I would be involved in some situation where I had to get out.
0: Yeah, that's what I keep saying when I go out ratty. I say, this is the time I'm going
1: to. Exactly. Yeah. Something's going to happen, and I'm going to have to.
0: Yeah. Yeah.
1: You know.
0: But it's convenient to just get in there and
1: well,
0: go.
1: Well, and you remember, my mom always said, now, Laura Lee, you should be, just in case you have a wreck, now, you know, make sure that you're dressed appropriately. Mm-hmm. Yes, ma'am, I will, I promise. So, yes, but.
0: Well, I think what you're trying, my mom would say, make sure you go home clean underwear.
1: They would. Make sure you have on clean underwear.
0: Yeah. Yeah.
1: But I don't know about y'all, but the minute I walk in the door, I'm getting in my comfy stuff.
0: Yeah, me too.
1: I just am.
0: Me too.
1: I just can't help it. I got to have on my comfy stuff. And like I said, every once in a while, I will go out in the yard and look at my plants and my flowers in my house coat or my jammies.
0: First thing I do, and of course, this is people that have this can will relate. Gosh, it feels so good to get these braces off.
1: I'm sure it does for you. Yeah, definitely get the braces off your legs.
0: It does. It feels great.
1: Mm-hmm.
0: And, you know, then you get cuffed in.
1: Yeah.
0: Relax.
1: And the next thing I know, I'm like, I don't know who committed the crime. I fell asleep.
0: Yeah, that's me. Yeah.
1: Happened to me just the other night.
0: Oh, me and Melissa the other night was going to settle down and watch the Chicago's. We record them.
1: Uh-huh.
0: I think in the middle of medical, I went to sleep.
1: Mm-hmm. Yeah, that's usually when I go to sleep.
0: Yeah.
1: Never know how the end turns out,
0: no.
1: But.
0: No, no.
1: Hopefully it was good.
0: Yeah, but you know, it's a fire that's getting interested with Severi.
1: Well, you know, that's my least favorite.
0: Is it?
1: Yeah, but I still enjoy them.
0: Yeah, yeah. My favorite's police.
1: Oh, I know. Chicago PD.
0: I like police.
1: Woo! It was a good one this week.
0: Yeah, well, I hadn't seen it, so.
1: Yeah, it's a good one, I'm telling
0: you. All right. It is 8 o'clock, and it is mostly sunny right now, and the temperature is 57 degrees. It's time now to break away for some news, first world and national news, and local and regional news, and we'll be back shortly to wrap things up.
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2: I'm Deborah Rodriguez. A new challenge to the U.S.-Iran ceasefire, and the president doesn't sound worried. Correspondent Nancy Cordes is at the White House.
4: President Trump says the ceasefire between the U.S. and Iran is still intact this morning, despite the live fire that the two countries traded yesterday in the Strait. The president, in an interview, called it a love tap.
2: The United Arab Emirates says three people were injured in an Iranian missile drone attack on the UAE overnight. Gas prices are down about a penny today to an average $4.55 a gallon. That's still about 40 cents higher than a month ago and about $1.40 more than this time last year. CBS News business analyst Jill Schlesinger isn't optimistic about quick relief.
5: I would not expect sub-$3 gas anytime soon. That is highly unlikely. The economists out there are saying, drivers, you better be prepared. This is going to be hurting through the summer, maybe through the end of the year.
2: The April jobs report that comes out in about a half an hour is expected to show only small gains. President Trump hopeful the hantavirus outbreak that killed three passengers on a luxury cruise ship has been contained, and Americans returning home will be safe.
6: A lot of great people are studying it. It should be fine. We hope.
2: CBS's Tom Hansen.
7: State authorities say one passenger is now home in Arizona, another in Virginia, two in Georgia, two in Texas, and an unknown number are back in California. Health officials say none of them are showing any symptoms of hantavirus.
2: They all returned after disembarking before the MV Hondius headed to West Africa, then on to Spain, where it's expected to drop anchor this weekend. About 150 passengers, including 17 Americans, are still on that ship, quarantined in their cabins. A new tactic to get deadbeat parents to pay up: revoking their passports.
8: The State Department hasn't said when the new policy will start or how many people could have their passports revoked, but it does say it is tracking 4.3 million people with outstanding child support debt. A 1996 law gives the State Department the power to revoke the passports of people who have not paid child support, but that law has not been strictly enforced. The State Department has been rejecting the passport applications of people who are behind on child support payments. Michael Wallace, CBS News.
2: New study in JAMA Oncology finds more than half of patients with advanced lung cancer don't get treatment. A third never see oncologists. Researchers blame lack of screening and a sense of hopelessness. The American Cancer Society's Dr. William Dayhut.
9: We've seen a five-time improvement in overall survival for metastatic lung cancer patients, but still only at 10%. So while there's been great improvement there, there's still a long way to go.
2: Dow futures up 140. This is CBS News.
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2: Mother's Day is Sunday, and lots of people are shopping.
13: When it comes to buying gifts for mom online, Adobe's Vivek Pandia says they're seeing really strong growth for fragrances.
14: They're up about 35%, and then we're expecting them to accelerate and be up about 65% going into this weekend. Purses and handbags have seen growth as high as 37%.
13: Which Pandia says is a little bit higher than this time last year. Adobe also expects a major uptick for flower sales spiking on Saturday and Sunday in the range of a 550 to 600% increase. Jennifer Kuiper, CBS News.
2: Full House Dave Coulier is addressing fans' concerns.
15: What you're seeing is the side effects of extensive radiation that I went through for carcinoma in my throat, and I haven't been able to eat solid food in months.
2: He says he's lost 45 pounds, his voice has changed, but new PET scans look good. Deborah Rodriguez, CBS News.
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0: It is 7 minutes after 8 o'clock. Some local and regional news. Now, Arkansas farmers are facing a survival year as net farm income is expected to drop for the fourth consecutive year. The value of what Arkansas produces is projected to fall to $11.8 billion, which is a $626 million drop from last year. Also, expenses are up. Ryan Loy, a University of Arkansas Extension Service economist, says expenses are up by $80 million. Loy says the onset of the Iran conflict is driving up the price of fuel and fertilizer.
18: After the onset of the Iran conflict. And so what we've really seen is farmers shift more towards soybeans. And so one of the several reasons is because of the dramatic increase in nitrogen-based fertilizers.
0: Loy says many farmers are abandoning crops like corn and cotton. Arkansas is seeing a half million acre increase in soybeans this year. Loy says rice is down as well, with the lowest rice acreage planted in nearly 50 years. Loy says farmers are leaning heavily on government assistance.
18: Without the government payments, you know, you're looking at a $1.12 billion decline, just about, in net farm income. So it's pretty significant when you look at it this way.
0: Ryan Loy, he is an economist with the University of Arkansas Extension Service. U.S. Senator John Bozeman says the Senate will mark up its latest version of the Farm Bill in the next few weeks. The U.S. House passed its version of the Farm Bill on April 30th, calling it the Farm Food and National Security Act of 2026. Bozeman, the chairman of the Senate Agricultural Committee, said yesterday that the House version contains some controversial provisions that will need to be addressed. Bozeman says the House bill comes from the farm portion of the One Big Beautiful Bill Act that was passed last year, but Bozeman says that bill does not become law until October, and farmers cannot wait until then to get help. Bozeman made his comments while in Little Rock yesterday, visiting the Little Rock Police Department's real-time crime center. Arkansas State University will host spring commencement ceremonies tomorrow at the First National Bank Arena in Jonesboro. They'll be held at 10 a.m. and 2 p.m. tomorrow. Over 2,500 students will be receiving diplomas. Chancellor Dr. Todd Shields and Provost and Executive Vice Chancellor Calvin White will be conferring degrees. Speakers will be Kanayla King of Conway, who is this year's R.E. Lee Wilson Award winner, and Julia Pye of Sheridan, who received a Distinguished Service Award. Doors open at 8:30 tomorrow morning for the morning ceremony, 12:30 for the afternoon ceremony. Both are open to the public. No tickets are required. First National Bank Arena has a clear bag policy. Parking is prohibited on all grass surfaces. Cross County E will be holding their commencement ceremony tonight, 7 o'clock. That'll be at Thunderbird Stadium. And Wynn's commencement is a week from Sunday. It's May the 17th at 5 p.m. And that will be at the First National Bank Arena in Jonesboro. The annual Stamp Out Food Drive is tomorrow. The annual food drive is sponsored by the National Association of Leather Carriers in coordination with the U.S. Postal Service. Postal customers are encouraged to fill a blue bag provided by the post office with unopened end-date food items before their mail is delivered tomorrow. The letter carrier will pick up up the donated food, which will be processed and donated to the Food Bank of Northeast Arkansas. Food items with the greatest need include canned meats, peanut butter, canned fruits, vegetables, soups, pasta, canned pasta, sauce, cereal, and boxed meals. In sports, when Lady Jackets are headed to the Class 4A state tournament, Lady Jackets punched their ticket to the state with a 6-3 win over Pocahontas. In the 2-4A regional tournament at Brooklyn yesterday, Lady Jackets got off to a hot start, leading 5-0 after three innings. Wynn scored four runs in the bottom of the second, one in the third. Their final run came in the fifth inning. Pocahontas scored three runs in the top of the seventh, but it was not enough for the comeback. Peyton Walker was 3-3 for the Lady Jackets with one run and two RBIs. Savannah Brown, 2-3 with a run. Katie Hodges was 2-4 with two RBIs. Lindsay Andrews scored two runs, with Caitlin Tansey and Palin Johnson also adding runs. Katie Hodges threw all seven innings, giving up three hits, three runs, one home run, and a walk with three strikeouts. Lady Jackets will play Jonesboro Westside at noon today in the tournament semifinals. That game will be broadcast on KWYN AM 1400, FM 102.9, FM 106.9, with the winner to face either Brooklyn or Lone Oak in the championship game at 2:30 tomorrow. The other team will play in the third place game at noon tomorrow. The Class 4A state softball tournament is next Thursday, Friday, and Saturday in Nashville. The Baseball Jackets and Cross County Baseball Thunderbirds both fell in their respective regional tournaments yesterday. Jackets fell 1-0 to Highland, a 2-4A tournament at Brooklyn, while the T-Birds fell 5-2 to Sloan Hendricks in the 2AA tournament at Buffalo Island Central. The Wynn and Cross County varsity track teams concluded their 2026 seasons this week, competing in their respective state meets. Cross County had two top finishes in the 2A state championship equipment. The boys finished 7th in the 4x100-meter relay, while the T-Birds' Alex Sinclair took 6th in the boys' pole vault event. At the 4A state championship at Clarksville, Wynn's James Archer took 7th place in the boys' shot put event. The weather forecast calls for sunny with a high temperature in the mid-70s today, mostly clear early tonight, becoming partly cloudy late tonight with a low temperature of 58 degrees. Tomorrow should be sunny, high temperature of 82 degrees, partly cloudy early, becoming clear late tomorrow night, a low temperature of 62, and then mostly sunny. In the morning, Mother's Day, but then cloudy with a 70% chance for rain in the afternoon. Upper 70s for a high, but temperatures will drop down to the mid-70s by the end of the day on Sunday. There's a 40% chance for rain Sunday night, and then mostly sunny, and 72 on Monday. 67, the high yesterday. 51 was the overnight low. Currently, it is 59 degrees under a mostly sunny sky.
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0: old Carter song, Carter family song back in the day, over 100 years old now. The circle be unbroken. It is now 20 minutes after 8 a.m.
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It is 22 minutes after 8 o'clock, the On Patrol program. We've been featuring some Mother's songs. Our final one that we're going to play today is John Conley. And this is called Mama's Rocking Chair.

0: John Connolly and Mama's Rocking Chair. Of course, Sunday is Mother's Day. And we wish you have a very nice Mother's Day.
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All righty, 27 minutes after 8 o'clock, a couple of reminders for you. The Wind Saddle Club will hold an NECA horse show tomorrow. That'll be at the Wind Sports Complex. It starts at 2. Hogapalooza Barbecue will be served. Wind Drama Club will hold a bake sale at Hayes Food Town tomorrow. That'll begin at 8 o'clock.

in Nashville, Tennessee on this date in 2008, exactly 1 week before his 90th birthday. So-called Nashville sound innovator of the late 1950s, Arnold scored 147 points songs on the Billboard country music chart, second only to George Jones, and he has sold more than 85, or had sold more than 85 million records. This was one of his best. We're going to close out our Yavatro with Eddie Arnold and Make the World Go Away. Make

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1: Here is this hour's headlines from the Arkansas Now Newsroom. A 16-year-old faces charges of attempted capital murder, first-degree domestic battery, and tampering with physical evidence after authorities said he stabbed his mother about a dozen times in March. He pleaded not guilty during a May 4th arraignment and remains on a $1 million bond at the Benton County Juvenile Detention Center. State leaders will mark National Peace Officers Memorial Day on Monday, May 11th at the state capitol with an honor guard, a keynote from Attorney General Tim Griffin, and a ceremony including a 21-gun salute. Organizers said the annual service remembers the 287 officers recognized on the Law Enforcement Officers Memorial and supports the families and colleagues they have left behind. From the Arkansas Now Newsroom, I'm Kelly Conley.
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3: 25 minutes until 9 o'clock. It should be a sunny day today, 75 for a high today, clear early tonight, partly cloudy late tonight and 58, sunny tomorrow and 82, partly cloudy becoming clear tomorrow night, 62, and then mostly sunny becoming cloudy with a chance for rain on Mother's Day, Sunday, upper 70s for a high. The temperatures will fall once that rain system moves through. 67, the high yesterday, 51, the overnight low, and 61 is the temperature now.

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3: 11 minutes now until 9 o'clock. Look for a sunny day today in 75 degrees. Clear early tonight. Partly cloudy late tonight, 58 degrees. Sunny tomorrow, 82. It should be sunny on Sunday early, then cloudy with a chance for rain late. And temperature in the upper 70s, but falling throughout the day on Mother's Day. 67 the high yesterday, 51 the overnight low, sunny and 62 degrees.

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2: I'm Deborah Rodriguez. A strong gain for the jobs market.
3: This report pours cold water on anyone hoping for a rate cut at the next Fed meeting.
2: CBS News business analyst Jill Schlesinger on the April employment report. The specifics?
4: Employers added 115,000 jobs last month.
5: It's kind of a calm, it's an okay report.
4: But Josh Bailey, principal economist at the Economist Intelligence Unit, says the unemployment rate didn't hold steady at 4.3% because more people found jobs.
5: What really happened was that people kind of stopped looking for work.
4: Bailey does not think the April numbers will have much impact on the next interest rate decision. He says the Fed is much more focused on inflation.
5: The state of the labor market is sort of taking a back seat.
4: Michael Wallace, CBS News.
2: Dow's up 104, average price for gas today, $4.55 a gallon. Secretary of State Rubio says he expects a response from Iran today on a U.S. peace proposal. Speaking in Rome, Rubio has also responded to a report. Tehran has created an authority to approve transit through the Strait of Hormuz.
6: Iran now claims that they own, that they have a right to control an international waterway. They claim that they have a right to control it. What is the world going to do about that?
2: He's warning the U.S. will fire on any Iranian vessels that threaten American ships, as Tehran accuses the U.S. of a blatant truce violation after overnight clashes. Almost 150 people, including 17 Americans, are still on that luxury cruise ship hit by a hantavirus infection. It's expected to drop anchor off Spain this weekend. Here at home, health officials are worried about passengers who disembarked earlier and headed back to Arizona, Virginia, Georgia, Texas, and California. Medical contributor Dr. Celine Gounder.
7: The CDC has been coordinating with state and local health departments. They are monitoring for symptoms, so things like fever, muscle aches, developing respiratory symptoms, trouble breathing would be a warning sign.
2: Correspondent Cammie McCormick says the Pentagon's begun releasing new files on UFOs.
8: The Pentagon has been working on declassifying documents related to UFOs for years, and in 2022, Congress created an office to declassify material. The debut report came 2 years later. But while it revealed hundreds of new incidents, it found no evidence that the government had ever confirmed an alien sighting, though military members shared encounters with unexplained aircraft. The Pentagon says with this latest release, the public can draw their own conclusions.
2: Get set to pay more, Mario Kart fans. Nintendo says it'll raise Switch 2 prices in the U.S. by $50 because of an AI-fueled chip supply crunch. This is CBS News.
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2: Artificial intelligence is taking a toll at work.
14: In April, AI is cited as the top cause of layoffs, responsible for 26% of them. Company closures came in second, then cost-cutting. AI is affecting white-collar jobs, unlike past automation cycles where blue-collar workers were more vulnerable. The U.S. Bureau of Labor Statistics says layoffs in professional and business services, sectors vulnerable to AI, rose by 150,000 in March from a year earlier. Michael Toscano, CBS News, Washington.
2: First, course, there was Taco. For Trump, always chickens out. Now financial analysts are taking it south of the border. They've coined a new acronym for the wartime market and chances of a successful peace agreement, NACHO. That stands for Not a Chance, Hormuz Opens. Deborah Rodriguez, CBS News.
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20: Here is this hour's headlines from the Arkansas Now newsroom. Lyon College School of Dental Medicine and Arkansas Children's have partnered to expand pediatric dental care, clinical education, and research across Arkansas. Under the agreement, Lyon College will provide faculty and administrative oversight for Arkansas Children's Dental Program, while Arkansas Children's will provide clinical training opportunities for Lyon Dental students. Arkansas State University is expecting its largest commencement in school history this weekend at First National Bank Arena. Just over 2,500 degrees will be awarded, and nearly 1,700 students will walk the stage. For the first time in 4 years, the average gasoline prices in Arkansas topped $4 per gallon. AAA reported Thursday that the statewide average price for a gallon of regular unleaded was $4.03. From the Arkansas Now newsroom, I'm Kelly Conley.
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4: It is 10 minutes after 9 o'clock. Sunny today, temperature of 75 degrees for a high today.
0: clear early tonight, partly cloudy late tonight, low of 58 degrees. Sunny tomorrow, 82 degrees. Sunny Sunday morning, and then cloudy in the afternoon. There's a 70% chance for rain Sunday afternoon, Mother's Day. Start out in the upper 70s, but we'll fall down to near 70 by the end of the day Sunday. 67, the high yesterday. 51, the overnight low. And 63 now.

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3: Weather forecast calling for sunny today, 75 degrees, clear early tonight, partly cloudy late tonight, low of 58 degrees, sunny for tomorrow with a high temperature of 82 degrees. Should be sunny Sunday, then cloudy, 70% chance for rain in the afternoon on Mother's Day, temperatures in the 70s, upper 70s, falling to around 70 by the end of the day. 67 the high yesterday, 51 the overnight low, and 64 degrees is the temperature now.

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1: Good morning. It is mostly sunny now. We have a temperature of 66 degrees. It's time for today's look at local and regional news. Friday, May the 8th, 2026. U.S. Senator John Bozeman says the Senate will mark up its latest version of the Farm Bill in the next few weeks. U.S. House passed its version of the Farm Bill April 30th, calling it the Farm Food and National Security Act of 2026. Bozeman, the chairman of the Senate Agriculture Committee, said yesterday that the House version contains some controversial provisions that will need to be addressed. Bozeman says the House bill comes from the farm portion of the One Big Beautiful Bill Act that was passed last year, but Bozeman says that bill does not become law until October, and farmers cannot wait until then to get help. Bozeman made his remarks while in Little Rock yesterday, visiting the Little Rock Police Department's real-time crime center. It is now 1 minute after 10 a.m.
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1: Arkansas farmers are facing a survival year as net farm income is expected to drop for the fourth consecutive year. The value of what Arkansas produces is projected to fall to $11.8 billion, which is a $626 million drop from last year. Also, expenses are up. Ryan Loy, a University of Arkansas Extension Service economist, says expenses are up by $80 million. Loy says the onset of the Iran conflict is driving up the price of fuel and fertilizer.
5: After the onset of the Iran conflict. And so what we've really seen is farmers shift more towards soybeans. And so one of the several reasons is because of the dramatic increase in nitrogen-based fertilizers.
1: Loy says many farmers are abandoning crops like corn and cotton. Arkansas is seeing a half-million acre increase in soybeans this year. Loy says rice is down as well, with the lowest rice acreage planted in nearly 50 years. Loy says farmers are leaning heavily on governmental assistance.
5: Without the government payments, you know, you're looking at a $1.12 billion decline, just about, in net farm income. So it's pretty significant when you look at it this way.
1: Ryan Loy, he is an economist for the University of Arkansas Extension Service. Arkansas State University will host spring commencement ceremonies tomorrow at the First National Bank Arena in Jonesboro. They'll be held at 10 a.m. and 2 p.m. Over 2,500 students will be receiving diplomas. Chancellor Dr. Todd Shields and Provost and Executive Vice Chancellor Calvin White will be conferring degrees. The speakers will be Kalena King of Conway, who is this year's R.E. Lee Wilson Award winner, and Julia Pye of Sheridan, who received a Distinguished Service Award. Doors will open at 8:30 a.m. for the morning ceremony tomorrow, 12:30 p.m. for the afternoon ceremony. Both are open to the public. No tickets are required. First National Bank Arena has a clear bag policy. Parking is prohibited on all grass surfaces. Cross County's commencement is tonight. It starts at 7. It'll be held at Thunderbird Stadium. Wins will be held a week from Sunday. Sunday, May 17th at 5 p.m. at the First National Bank Arena in Jonesboro. Wynn High School seniors Julia Shepherd and Cole Westbrook have been nominated as Academic All-Stars by the Arkansas Times. Each year, the Arkansas Times places 20 top Arkansas high school seniors on its Academic All-Stars list. The students are selected based on their academic excellence, leadership and extracurricular involvement, community service and impact, and personal accomplishments and ambitions. Students are nominated by their school counselor or principal, with more than 100 applicants considered each year. A panel then selects the final 20 students who are that year's Academic All-Stars. 6 minutes after 10 o'clock.
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1: In obituaries today, Dennis Ray Hayes of Wynn died last Saturday at St. Bernard's Regional Medical Center in Jonesville. He was 82. He was born in Cape Girardeau, Missouri, was ordained as a missionary to the Philippines while honorably serving in the United States Air Force from 1963 to 1984. He retired as a master sergeant. He was the pastor of Mount Carmel Missionary Baptist Church in Bradford for more than 15 years and later led Southside Missionary Baptist Church in Wynn for more than 25 years. He was preceded in death by his wife, Valletta Dela Cruz Bertrand Hayes. He is survived by his sons, Kevin Hayes of Cabot, Keith Hayes of Jacksonville, and Kenneth Hayes of Sherwood, a daughter, Rosie Henson of Bradford, 9 grandchildren, 3 great-grandchildren. He is also survived by his brother, Robert Hayes of Marston, Missouri, and sister, Pat Johnson of New Madrid, Missouri. Memorials may be made to the Southside Missionary Baptist Church. Services are at 11 this morning at Southside Missionary Baptist Church. A graveside service will follow at the Arkansas State Veterans Cemetery in Burdock with full military honors. Conodal Funeral Home of Wynn is in charge of arrangements. Robert Mason Sr. of Patterson died last Saturday. He was 58. He was born in McCrory. He attended school primarily in Augusta and graduated from McCrory High School in 1986. He was a member of Morton Baptist Church. He worked most of his life as a truck driver, most recently with Simplot. Robert also served as a firefighter for many years with several area fire departments, most recently the McCrory Fire Department. He also served as a city councilman in Patterson. Robert is survived by his wife, Cheryl Mason, his parents, Ralph and Ruby Mason of McCrory, 5 children, Ashley Whitworth of McCrory, Anna Tharp of Schaffner, Robert Mason Jr. of Ward, Jeremy Smith of DeWitt, and Jennifer Roberts of Patterson, two brothers, Rodney Mason of Ball Knob, and Randy Mason of McCrory, and a sister, Rhonda Crumley of McCrory, 14 grandchildren. Services will be at 10 tomorrow morning at the Thompson Wilson Funeral Home Chapel in McCrory. Burial will follow at Fakes Cemetery in McCrory. Visitation will be from 6 p.m. to 8 p.m. today. Memorial donations may be made to the McCrory Fire Department, P.O. Box 897 in McCrory, 72101. Thompson Wilson Funeral Home of McCrory is in charge of arrangements. Stephen Bernard of Four City died on Monday at the Four City Medical Center. He was 70. Born in Charleston, South Carolina, he lived in Four City most of his life, was a past employee of Sanyo and the Four City Medical Center. He married Paula Hacker in 1984, and she survives him along with a son, Michael Bernard of Memphis, and a daughter, Katie Carter of Brinkley, two sisters, Georgette Blankenship and Teresa Callahan, both of Four City, and a grandson. Stephen's wishes were to be cremated. Stephen's funeral home is in charge of arrangements.
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1: The entertainment lineup is set for the this year's Wynn Farm Fest, which will be held from Thursday, May 28th to Saturday, May 30th, 3 weeks away. 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We'll feature Mustache the Band with opening act Whiskey Halo. Friday, May 29th is R&B Night. We'll feature Color of the Night with opening act the Stax Music Academy Alumni Band. Farm Fest will conclude with Rock Night on Saturday, May 30th. The Aquanet with Aquanet and opening act Michael Garner and Century 2. Highlight of this year's Farm Fest car show will be the Vow cover race. And that is the second time. It will be the second year that that event has been held.
9: Valve covers racing is they use a valve cover off of an engine, of course, and you put wheels on them. You can decorate them. You can paint them. You can put all kinds of designs on them, but you have to be like about a certain height, certain width. You can't have any motor devices on it.
1: That was Kevin Wallen. Several awards will be given at the car show.
10: There's going to be over 30 awards to present, including cash prize of $250, homemade trophies, of course, best of show, people's choice, kids' choice, a battle of the badges, and then we're going to do top 20 plaques, top 3 motorcycle plaques, and 9 sponsors' choice.
1: Joey Paul Barnett, the car show will begin at 8 a.m. Saturday, May 30th in the area of the flagposts at the Wynn Sports Complex. Registration is now open for the 2026 Miss Mosquito Fest pageant. Pageant itself is a week from tomorrow, Saturday, May 16th in McCrory High School during next week's Mosquito Fest. The categories will include 0 to 11 month baby miss, 12 to 24 months toddler miss, 2 to 3 years tiny miss, 4 to 6 years little miss, 7 to 8 years petite miss, 9 to 11 years young miss, 12 to 14 years preteen miss, 15 to 17 years junior miss, and 18 to 21 years Miss Mosquito Fast. A $250 scholarship will be awarded to the winner of each division. There will also be several categories, including photogenic, most beautiful, best dressed, prettiest eyes, prettiest smile, prettiest hair, and crowd favorite. There's a $50 registration fee per contestant. Registration can be completed online through 5 p.m. on Monday. Special Olympics Arkansas Area 8 will hold the 22nd annual Ride the Ridge Poker Run tomorrow in Forest City. Registration will open at 8 tomorrow morning at the stage parking lot on North Washington Street. First bike out is at 10. Last bike in is at noon. The last bike in, last bike out is at noon, with the last bike in at 3 o'clock at the Delta Regional Airport at Code. Pre-registration is $25, $24 an additional rider. That includes the Poker Run guaranteed T-shirt and a door prize ticket. T-shirts will be based on availability the day of the event tomorrow. General gate admission is $15 per person. For information, contact Joey Aston, 870-270-7573, or email sfadc@icloud.com, or Julie Brown at 870-317-3395. Our email, Julie Riley at hotmail.com. The annual Staff Out Food Drive is tomorrow. The annual food drive is sponsored by the National Association of Letter Carriers in coordination with the U.S. Postal Service. Postal customers are encouraged to fill a blue bag provided by the post office with unopened end-date food items before their mail is delivered tomorrow. The letter carrier will then pick up the donated food, which will be processed and donated to the Food Bank of Northeast Arkansas. Food items of the greatest need include canned meats, peanut butter, canned fruits and vegetables, soups, pasta and canned pasta sauce, cereal, and boxed meals. The Wind Saddle Club will hold an NECA horse show tomorrow at the Wind Sports Complex. It will begin at 2 p.m. Hogapalooza barbecue will be served. And the Wind Drama Club will hold a bake sale at Hayes Food Town tomorrow. That'll begin at 8 a.m. All proceeds will support the Drama Club and its activities and performance licenses. The Cross County Museum's bake sale is today. That will be held from 11 a.m. to 1 p.m. at the museum on the Cross County Courthouse grounds on East Union Avenue, with the proceeds going toward the upkeep of the Cross County Museum. 17 after 10 o'clock.
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1: Some regional news now. A 19-year-old West Memphis man has been arrested and charged in a fatal shooting in Jonesboro. Jonesboro police have arrested Rodarius Turrell Johnson, and he has now been charged with first-degree murder. Shooting occurred Wednesday night shortly after 8 p.m. A 21-year-old victim of the shooting has not been identified by the has been identified by the Jonesboro Police Department as Jadarius Orlando Merritt. A Jonesboro police report says the shooting resulted in a domestic incident. A second person was also detained in the shooting, but no charges have been filed against that individual. Both that person and Johnson are being held in the Craighead County Detention Center in Jonesboro. Lyon College of Dental Medicine and Arkansas Children's Hospital have formed a new partnership to support patient care, clinical education, and research. The affiliation will coordinate the delivery and oversight of pediatric and dental services at Arkansas Children's. Lyon College School of Dental Medicine is the state's first and only dental school. It opened this fall, or last fall, in Little Rock. The school educates dental students and residents and employs licensed dental professionals and faculty capable of providing pediatric dental services and supervising clinical training programs. Lyon will provide administrative oversight and faculty services to support the dental program at Arkansas Children's Hospital. A three-vehicle accident in Lawrence County has killed one person and injured another six. The Arkansas State Police released an accident report yesterday. The accident itself occurred at 5:41 p.m. Tuesday at the intersection of U.S. 63 and State Highway 91 in Walnut Ridge. The victim has been identified as 58-year-old Sheila Quarterman of Pocahontas. According to the state police, a northbound truck driven by 58-year-old Ronald Sims of Thayer, Missouri, crossed the center line and hit a southbound vehicle driven by Quarterman. Sims' vehicle then crossed back over the center line and struck a vehicle driven by Danny Whitmore of Walnut Ridge. Two passengers in Quarterman's vehicle were injured, and two passengers in Whitmore's vehicle were injured. 21 minutes after 10, sports is coming up.
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1: Sports and other Wynn Lady Jackets are headed to the Class 4A state tournament. Lady Jackets punched their ticket to the state with a 6-3 win over Pocahontas in the 2-4A regional tournament in Brooklyn yesterday. Lady Jackets got off to a hot start, leading 5-0 after three innings of play. Wynn scored four runs in the bottom of the second, one in the third. Their final run came in the fifth. Pocahontas scored their three runs in the top of the seventh, but it was not enough for the comeback. Peyton Walker was 3-3 for the Lady Jackets with a run and two RBIs. Savannah Brown, 2-3 with a run. Katie Hodges was 2-4 with two RBIs. Lindsay Andrews added two runs with Caitlin Tansey and Palin Johnson also adding runs. Katie Hodges threw for all seven innings, giving up three hits, three runs, one home run, and one walk with three strikeouts. Lady Jackets will play Jonesboro Westside at noon today in the tournament semifinals. That game will be broadcast on KWYN AM 1400, FM 1029, 106.9. The winner will advance to play either Brooklyn or Lone Oak in the championship game at 2:30 tomorrow. The other team will play in the third place game at noon tomorrow against the loser of that Brooklyn Lone Oak game. The Class 4A State softball tournament is next Thursday, Friday, and Saturday at Nashville. Baseball Jackets and the Cross County Baseball Thunderbirds both fell in their respective regional tournaments yesterday. The Jackets fell 1-0 to Highland, the 2-4A tournament at Brooklyn, while the T-Birds fell 5-2 into Sloan Hendricks in the 2AA regional at Buffalo Island Central. The Winn and Cross County varsity track teams concluded their 2026 seasons this week, competing in their respective state track meets. Cross County had two top finishes in the 2A state championship at Quitman. The boys finished seventh in the 4x100-meter relay, while the T-Birds' Alex Sinclair took sixth in the boys' pole vault event at the 4A state championship at Clarksville. Winn's James Archer took seventh place in the boys' shot put.
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1: The Arkansas Razorbacks have a lot on the line in their final two weekends of the regular season. Arkansas will host Oklahoma today, tomorrow, and Sunday, and then close out the regular season at Kentucky next week. An NCAA regional. The Arkansas Razorbacks have a lot on the line in their final two weekends of the regular season. Arkansas will host Oklahoma this weekend and close out the regular season at Kentucky next week. An NCAA regional host site may be on the line. Arkansas has hosted regional tournaments every postseason except one since 2017. The NCAA selection committee will choose 16 teams to host regionals as number one seeds May 24th. Arkansas is now projected by D1 Baseball and Baseball America to be a number two seed. Arkansas enters the final 2 weeks of the season at 32-17 overall, 13-11 in SEC play. Oklahoma, this weekend's opponent, is 30-16, 12-2. Kentucky is 29-16, 11-13. Arkansas coach Dave Van Horn is concerned about the Sooners' running game.
17: They've got another coach, that former big leaguer, and they're all about running and creating havoc and chaos. They call it that, and they do it. They're good at it. They work hard on the base running. They were dirt ball reads, stealing back, double stealing. They can run you ragged if you can't stop it.
1: SEC tournament is 2 weeks away, and it will be in Hoover, Alabama. The Arkansas State women's tennis team won the 2026 UTR Sports NIT Championship. Red Wolves secured a 4-2 win over North Alabama yesterday to clinch their first postseason tournament title in program history. Lady Red Wolves finished the season with a 16-9 record. That's the program's best finish since posting a 16-8 record in 2002. Sophomore Carla Castavelli was named the MVP for the tournament after going 3-0 in singles and doubles matches. Women basketball Lady Jackets will hold tryouts for the 2026-2027 season next week. Tryouts for the girls will be held from 3:30 p.m. to 4:30 p.m. next Wednesday at Yellow Jacket Arena. Junior high girls tryouts will be from 3:30 to 4:30 p.m. next Thursday at the junior high school gym. Junior high girls can sign up with Coach Walker. Senior high players can sign up at the high school office. Boys basketball tryouts will be held from Tuesday to Friday next week. They'll be held Tuesday for 7th grade, Wednesday for junior high at the junior high school gym. There will be junior high callbacks next Thursday if necessary. Tryouts for senior high will be next Friday at Yellow Jacket Arena. Athletic shoes are required. For information, you can contact Coach David Brown at dbrown@winschools.com.

0: by the end of the day. 67 the high yesterday. 31, or rather 51, was the overnight low. And it is up to 67 degrees. Sunny skies now.
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2: On the Church Bulletin program today, the Tabernacle Faith New Testament Church will hold a special Mother's Day program Sunday. It starts at 10. The speaker will be Clara Davis. Bethel AME Church will hold its Men's and Women's Day celebration Sunday, May 31st. It starts at 3. The theme is Seasoned Men and Women, Paving the Way for Future Men and Women. The speakers will be Kenesha Scott and Justin Slaughter. Tabernacle Faith New Testament Church will hold their 21st honorarium celebration for Pastor Marvin and First Lady Fanny Norman. That's coming up Sunday, May 17th. It starts at 3. Cross Community Church's end of the school year skating party will be held tomorrow at Wynn Skatelands. Skates are included. It's $4 for rollerblades. It'll be held from 5:30 until 7 p.m. tomorrow.
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3: Sunshine around for a Friday forecast. It's going to be a gorgeous first part of the weekend. Highs today will be in the mid-70s, a few extra clouds tonight, and a low of 60. Tomorrow, sunshine, warm temperatures. The high is going to be 80 degrees. We'll bring in more clouds for Sunday, partly sunny by the afternoon. We've got a 70% chance of showers and thunderstorms for Mother's Day. Highs will top out in the upper 70s, with a few lingering showers and storms for Sunday night. From the Arkansas Now Weather Center, I'm meteorologist Laura Huckabee.

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2: I'm Cammie McCormick, and a blow to Democrats. Virginia Supreme Court has struck down a redistricting plan. Michael Wallace reports.
3: The new map likely would have given Democrats four additional House seats.
4: Today was a blow to the Democrats in Virginia.
3: Loyola Law School professor and former federal prosecutor Lori Levinson says the state Supreme Court ruled 4-3 that Democratic lawmakers violated procedural rules when they put the new map on the ballot. Republican State Senator Ryan McDougall brought the original lawsuit against the redistricting effort.
5: The law is very clear. The Constitution was not followed.
3: Michael Wallace, CBS News.
2: Employment rose more than expected in April. CBS's Jill Schlesinger has been going through the numbers.
6: The standout sectors for the month included healthcare, which added 37,000 jobs. That's about what the industry has added monthly over the last 12 months. Transportation and warehousing added 30,000 jobs, though the Labor Department pointed out that transportation and warehousing jobs have gone down by 105,000 total jobs since peaking in February of last year.
2: As the White House waits for Iran's response to the latest plan to win the war, there have been more incidents around the Strait of Hormuz. Olivia Rinaldi reports.
7: Even today, CENTCOM says they interdicted two more ships that tried to go through that American blockade of Iranian ports. They had an F-18 jet strike these ships to make sure they were rendered unable to go any further through that blockade. But still, this White House is saying that the ceasefire is holding.
2: There is a lot of monitoring worldwide of passengers from that cruise ship with a hantavirus outbreak, including the U.S. Here's Tom Hansen.
8: One of the reasons that health experts aren't terribly concerned about this, they're monitoring it, they're taking it very seriously, but they're not overly concerned, is because of the transmission of this virus. We know that this virus is incredibly difficult to spread on a wide scale.
2: Spanish authorities are preparing to receive more than 140 passengers and crew members headed for the Canary Islands. Health officials say they will perform careful evacuations. The Pentagon has begun releasing UFO documents, as Adriana Diaz reports.
9: The White House released a statement saying, in part, quote, "The president is focused on providing maximum disclosure to the public, who can ultimately make up their own minds about the information contained in these files."
2: Interest in UFOs has grown in recent years, partly because of concerns adversaries could be testing highly advanced technologies. More than 160 files were released today, including one from 1947 that contains a series of reports about flying discs. On Wall Street at this hour, stocks are higher. The Dow is up 61 points. This is CBS News.
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2: A Colombian superstar is ready to get soccer fans dancing.
13: Shakira has posted a snippet of her official song for this summer's FIFA World Cup. The video short for Die Die was filmed on a field at a stadium in Rio. The singer makes mention of Afrobeat star Burna Boy, presumably the guy with the harmony. Shakira's Waka Waka was the official song of the 2010 World Cup in South Africa. The 2026 FIFA tournament kicks off June 11th with Mexico taking on South Africa at Azteca Stadium in Mexico City. Deborah Rodriguez, CBS News.
2: David Attenborough is celebrating his 100th birthday. The acclaimed wildlife presenter has brought the wonders of nature into the homes of millions of people worldwide. I'm Cammie McCormick, CBS News.
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21: Here's this hour's headlines from the Arkansas Now newsroom. A July 9th trial date has been set for Olivia Thompson, one of four protesters arrested after a march brawl outside the governor's mansion. The confrontation began after a press conference hosted by Turning Point USA and Erica Kirk announcing a partnership to expand Turning Point USA America's chapters in Arkansas high schools. Authorities charged Thompson with obstructing governmental operations, disorderly conduct, and harassment. No trial dates have been set for three others facing charges in connection with that brawl. And the Arkansas Single Parent Scholarship Fund raised $61,000 during its second annual Day of Giving held on March 20th, surpassing its fundraising goal. Johnny Story in the Arkansas Now newsroom.
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0: Sunshine around for our Friday forecast. It's going to be a gorgeous first part of the weekend. Highs today will be in the mid-70s. A few extra clouds tonight and a low of 60. Tomorrow, sunshine, warm temperatures. The high is going to be 80 degrees. We'll bring in more clouds for Sunday. Partly sunny by the afternoon. We've got a 70% chance of showers and thunderstorms for Mother's Day. Highs will top out in the upper 70s with a few lingering showers and storms for Sunday night. From the Arkansas Now Weather Center, I'm meteorologist Laura Huckabee.
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4: Sunshine around for our Friday forecast. It's going to be a gorgeous first part of the weekend. Highs today will be in the mid-70s, a few extra clouds tonight, and a low of 60. Tomorrow, sunshine, warm temperatures. The high is going to be 80 degrees. We'll bring in more clouds for Sunday, partly sunny by the afternoon. We've got a 70% chance of showers and thunderstorms for Mother's Day. Highs will top out in the upper 70s with a few lingering showers and storms for Sunday night. From the Arkansas Now Weather Center, I'm meteorologist Laura Huckabee.

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1: The season is now extended for a minimum of three more games for the Wynn Lady Yellow Jackets, and today it's a chance for some payback as we welcome you to Roof Raider Field on the campus of Brooklyn High School for day two of the Arkansas Activities Association Centennial Bank 2-4A Softball Regional Tournament from Craighead County, where the 6-4A conference champion Wynn Lady Yellow Jackets take on the runners-up from the 3-4A conference tournament last week in Gosnell, and that is the Westside Lady Warriors in a rematch of a non-conference game just about a month ago. Hello again, everybody. Will Oswald with you from the press box along the first baseline here at Roof Raider Field, the home of Brooklyn Lady Bearcats softball. And this afternoon, Ashley Busby and the Lady Yellow Jackets, despite what you may have seen on Scorebook Live's regional tournament bracket, no, they did not lose 6-3 to Pocahontas yesterday afternoon. They beat Pocahontas 6-3 in a wild affair with a lot of stoppages for this, that, and the other. And a three-run homer by the Lady Redskins in the seventh made it a little more interesting than I'm sure Wynn fans wanted it to be. But in the end, the Lady Jackets get the victory yesterday afternoon and advance not only to the regional tournament semifinal here this afternoon, but also to the Class 4A state tournament down in Southwest Arkansas, hosted by the Nashville School District, and that is coming up beginning on Thursday next week. Of course, as usually the case in state tournaments, a lot of times day one is played in two different venues, so one half of the bracket will be at Nashville, the other half at DeQueen, or DeQueen, if that's how you want to referred to it as. The Lady Jackets with the win, 20-3 on the season. After winning the conference title outright with a perfect 10-0 record, the Lady Warriors of Westside, 20-12. One of those wins over the Lady Yellow Jackets. That one in Craighead County back on April the 13th. A 9-0 shutout loss for Wynn. Thanks in large part to pitcher McKenna Craig, who shut out the Lady Jackets on just four hits in that ballgame. Veda Watkins, the center fielder, hit the second pitch at the bottom of the first for a solo homer. It was all Westside after that. They scored two runs in the third, two in the fourth, and a four-run fifth to put it away, and holding the Lady Jackets at just four singles. Yesterday, Westside a winner over the Stuttgart Lady Ricebirds out of the 6-4A in a dandy 3-2 final score. In that one, now the 3-4A conference that the Lady Warriors are a part of played a conference tournament in Gosnell 2 weeks ago. They lost the final to the Brooklyn Lady Bearcats there in Mississippi County by a final score of 12-2 back on April the 30th. The pitching matchup, it'll be Katie Hodges back in the circle for Wynn. It will not be McKenna Craig pitching for Westside this afternoon. She'll be at first base. We'll give you the lineups here in just a moment. It'll be Madeline Smith who will be starting in the circle for Westside. She played at first base in that victory over the Lady Jackets back on April the 13th. The winner of this one will advance to the regional tournament final at 2:30 tomorrow afternoon. The loser will play in the third place game at noon. And we will be with you for whichever one of those games, either at 11:50 or 2:20 broadcast time for the start of that one tomorrow afternoon. And then off to Southwest Arkansas, we'll run through the state tournament brackets coming up as we go along this afternoon. Before we go any further, I you might have noticed I was not here yesterday for either of the broadcasts, softball or baseball. I want to extend a huge thanks to a couple of my EAB Jonesboro colleagues, Wes Tittle, of course, who former voice of the Yellow Jackets, who handled the softball duties yesterday, and an up-and-comer in our business, Alex Gallion, the basketball voice of the Brooklyn Bearcats and Lady Bearcats on our EAB Jonesboro stations, and also the voice of Lyon College football as well. I thank them for filling in, and all of our colleagues in Wynn and Jonesboro for their understanding yesterday as I was away with my wife Penny, as our little pup Lily Mae passed away just up the road at our veterinary clinic here that we used for her, just 16 months old, and it was a rough day yesterday. We miss her, but we are going to try our best to get through this and think happy. And Lily Mae got to see a baseball game a few weeks ago, so she had fun. And I'm sure she would love softball today, too. We hope you love softball today, too. They're introducing the starting lineups, and we'll just go ahead and run through those starting lineups as well. As they're being introduced on the field for Brittany Schwartz and the Lady Warriors of Westside, Veda Watkins, the center fielder, leads it off. Kimber Wynn plays it short for Westside. She'll bat second. Hitting third, the first baseman, McKenna Craig. Pitcher Madeline Smith in the cleanup spot for the Lady Warriors. Their designated player, Charlie Stahl, will bat fifth. Hitting sixth, the catcher, Maddox Cureton. Bella Black plays at second base. She'll bat seventh, followed by the third baseman, Layla Kreitz. And hitting ninth, the center, the right fielder, Emma Bird. Watkins, Wynn, Craig, Smith, Stahl, Cureton, Black, Kreitz, and Bird. And the DP, Charlie Stahl, hitting for their left fielder, Briley Timms. Usual suspects for Wynn, the same lineup as yesterday. Savannah Brown in the shortstop spot leading off, followed by second baseman McKenna Wright. Katie Hodges batting third. In the cleanup spot, the catcher Mary Ashton Gilbert. Caitlin Tanzi at third base batting fifth. Hitting sixth, the left fielder Lindsay Andrews. DP Palin Johnson will bat seventh. She's batting for the first baseman Taylor Grace Emberton. Hitting eighth, Bailey Williams, the right fielder, and the center fielder, Peyton Walker, bats ninth. Brown, Wright, Hodges, Gilbert, Tanzi, Andrews, Johnson, Williams, and Walker. We'll take a two-minute break. Be back with the first pitch from Brooklyn, the 2-4A regional tournament. 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
2: Katie Hatches just about to get on the pitching rubber to start her pregame warm-ups here at Rough Rider Field in Brooklyn, the home of the 2-4-A regional tournament. Arkansas Activities Association postseason sponsored by Centennial Bank as the road to Nashville is now set from this regional. The 2-4-A regional will be paired with the 1-4-A regional on opening day next Thursday in either Nashville or DeQueen. And that's the regional being contested in Gentry this week. Again, Wynn looking for some payback for that 9-0 loss to the Lady Warriors at Westside back on Monday, April the 13th.
3: Leading off for Westside, number 11, Beta Watkins.
2: Beta Watkins, the left-handed hitting center fielder. We're actually going to start about a minute or so early. First pitch is grounded up the middle for a base hit at 11:58. So Watkins, who in that game against the Lady Jackets back in April, hit the second pitch of the bottom of the first for a solo homer. And she grounds one right up the middle for a base hit. So the Lady Warriors get things started quite nicely. There's a fly ball out in the left, and it's dropped by Williams. And two pitches into the game, the Lady Warriors have runners at first and third. That's going to be an error on the right fielder. So all of a sudden, Westside coming out flying. And time call. Mary Ashton Gilbert calling the defensive signals out in front of home plate. Now she steps back behind the plate. And left-handed hitting McKenna Craig, the first baseman this afternoon. Hodges' third pitch. It's grounded. Slow roller to short. Throw to first is high and pulled. Emberton off the bag. And so three pitches into the game, Westside has loaded the bases. That's, I think, going to be ruled a throwing error on Brown. So a single and two errors, and the bases are loaded for Westside. Here's Madeline Smith, the Lady Warriors pitcher, again, another left-hander. Hodges, first pitch is high and away for a ball. Watkins, a leadoff single up the middle. A drop fly ball and right, and a throwing error at short. There's a fly ball. Center field going to her right. It's caught. Runner tags. The throw into the infield is dropped, and two runs sacrifice fly. Now a fielding error at third allows another run to score. Sacrifice fly for Madeline Smith. The catch made by Walker and Wright. And then, as they got the ball back into Katie Hodges in the infield, she threw to third. It was dropped by Tansy and got away. And another run. Wynn comes in to score. Westside with a 2-0 lead already. Charlie Stahl, the designated player, outside for a strike on the corner to the right-handed hitting DP. So sacrifice fly and E1 on the throw to third. Swing and a miss. Boy, Hodges needed that. So an RBI for Smith. The Watkins run is earned. The run by Wynn is unearned. And the count 1-1. Swing and a miss. It went down and away. 1-2 to Charlie Stahl. Actually, a strikeout. So first out of the inning, and here's Maddox Curtin, the West Side catcher batting from the right side. Hodges brings home the first pitch, low. Craig is at second. Manley and the only base runner still out there. Two away here in the inning. Low inside. Two balls and no strikes to Cureton. She was 1-for-4 in the game against the Lady Jackets on April 13th at Westside. Hodges pitch. There's a foul ball lined out of play down the right side. 2-1. Two out again. The first three pitches put in play by Westside, and they loaded the bases. Sacrifice fly, and then a throwing error allowed two runs to score. Outside low. 3-1 with Bella Black on deck for the Lady Warriors. Pitch on the way. Foul at the plate. Over to the left side off the backstop. Caitlin Tansey fields it, gets it back to Hodges. 2-0 West Side. Two out in the top of the first in this regional tournament semifinal. There's a liner. Hodges out of her glove. Dropped it, but picks it back up in plenty of time. Throws to Emberton for the 1-3 put out, and the inning's over. But West Side has struck two runs on just one hit, two errors, and one left. After a half inning, it's West Side 1-2, and Wynn coming to bat.
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2: The schools participating in this state regional softball game are members of the Arkansas Activities Association. It's authorized by their school board. The administrators of these schools have helped to write the rules and regulations that govern participation of students in competitive activities for the schools that are members of the AAA. Will Oswald back with you at Roof Raider Field in Brooklyn on a breezy, sunny Friday. Now, early afternoon, as we are just 5 minutes past 12 noon. We started a couple of minutes early at 11:58, and West Side got started in a hurry at the plate. First three balls put in play. A single and two fielding errors. A fielding error and a throwing error. Sack fly, a strikeout, a sack fly for one run, and a throwing error to allow a second to score, but a strikeout and a ground out to end the inning. Here's Savannah Brown. Tries for the run-up swing, strike on the outside, corner to the left-handed hitting shortstop of the Lady Jackets. And running bunt, fielded, throws, not in time! Bunt single for Savannah Brown. Madeline Smith came out of the circle, fielded it about halfway between the edge of the circle and home plate, but the throw was too late, and the Lady Jackets get the leadoff batter aboard for McKenna Wright. Second baseman batting from the right side. Swing and a miss. Wright went 0-for-2. She didn't drive in a run yesterday. By the way, Savannah Brown 2-for-3. She scored one of the six Lady Jacket runs. Again, they will play tomorrow in the third place game at noon, or the championship decider at 2:30. Next pitch from the left-handed hitter is outside for a ball. Our left-handed pitcher, Madeline Smith. Timms, Watkins, and Bird, the outfield left to right for West Side. The infield around the horn. Kreitz, Wynn, Black and Craig, the battery of Smith and Cureton. One pitch. Just off the outside part of the plate. 2-1. Katie Hodges on deck for the Lady Jackets. Down 2-0 after a half inning. Ashley Busby in the third base coach's box and the home team on the board in the home dugout on the third base side. Outside ball 3-1. Now, in a rule adopted by the AAA a couple of years ago in baseball and softball both, the higher-seeded team has the option to choose to be the home team or the visiting team. And I did pose that question to Coach Busby, and she said, we always choose to be the home team for the higher seed. 3-1. Chop foul at the plate. Full count 3-2. Baseball underway next door. Of course, a heartbreaking loss for Lake Story's crew yesterday. 1-0 to Highland, but a fantastic season for their ball club, and we wish them all the best for next season. Got some good talent coming back. Haley Huffstetler in the first base coach's box. Noel Turner in the dugout. 3-2 pitch. There's a liner. Bounces to the second baseman. The throw to second is in time. Great backhanded flip from Bella Black to Kimber Wynn to get the force out on Savannah Brown at second base. Ball high hop over the pitcher, Smith, but great fielding job and a beautiful little backhand throw from Double Ott over there at second base. So Wright reaches on the fielder's choice. 4-6 on the put out, one away for Katie Hodges. 2-for-4, drove in a couple. Gave up the three-run homer in the seventh. Walked one, struck out three. Which fouled into the screen just to the right of the plate. Nothing in one to the Lady Jacket pitcher. Right-handed hitting batter, left-handed pitcher. Smith's 0-1. Chop foul and over the top to the right of the plate. Quickly nothing and two between the plate and the edge of the press box. Again, our vantage point down the first baseline here at Brooklyn. Baseball press box on the third baseline for interesting perspective. 0-2 pitch from Smith to Hodges. Foul again. That's over the top. Right behind the plate. Lady Jackets 20-3. Westside 20-12. Again, these two teams met at Westside on April 13th. 9-0 four-hit shutout for McKenna Craig, who's playing first base today. She's playing in front of the bag. Outside, just missed. A little low, 1-2. Savannah Brown with a bunt single in between the plate and the circle. And then a ground ball chopper, fielder's choice for Wright. They get the put out at second on the force. There's a fly ball. Shallow, medium left field, and it's dropped by the second baseman, Black. And the throw to second almost in time as Wright had to hold up to see if the ball was caught, and Black dropped it, so an E4. And two runners on, but Black was able to recover quickly, and the throw into the shortstop Wynn was almost in time. So Wright the second, Hodges the first. Here's Mary Ashton Gilbert, the catcher, 0-for-3 with a walk yesterday and the win over Pocahontas to advance to the semifinal today and into the state tournament in Nashville next week. First pitch is outside, just off the edge, about belt high, 1-0 from Madeline Smith. 20-12. They finished second in the 3-4A, a game back of Brooklyn, who they split their season series with, high and away, above the letters, 2-0. And then Brooklyn run ruling Westside in the conference tournament final 2 weeks ago in Gosnell. In the 3-4A plays a postseason tournament to determine the seeding for the regional. Everybody else pretty much plays round robin or single games in their conferences. Strike, a swing and a miss up high. 2-1. 2, Mary Ashton Gilbreth, the junior catcher. And winner of this one plays in the tournament final at 2:30 tomorrow. The loser at noon in the third place game. Swing and a miss. Full count, 3-2. or 2-2, actually. Count even. Two runners on, one out. Bunt single, fielder's choice, and a fielding error. I don't know if the wind might have played a factor in that drop. Wind blowing in from the southwest. Swing and a miss. A strikeout for Madeline Smith. Gilbreth goes down swinging. Two down in the bottom of the second for Caitlin Tansey, the senior third baseman. Caitlin 0-3, but scored a run yesterday and drew a walk in the ball game. From the right side, batting just off the outside edge, below the letters for a ball. One ball, no strikes. The other semifinal this afternoon coming up in just a bit. It'll be the host, Lady Bearcats of Brooklyn, playing. Swing and a miss, 1-1. That one a little low and away to the outside. And they will be taking on the Lone Oak Lady Jackrabbits, the runners up in the 6-4A to win. Lone Oak a 3-2 winner over Gosnell, while Brooklyn roughed up Southside yesterday in the semifinals and the quarterfinals 10-1. Strike in the outside corner above the knees. One ball, two strikes to Tansey. Bottom third of the order, Black, Kreitz, and Bird for Westside in the top half of the second. Smith, the 1-2. Ooh, even though we're not behind the plate, that one didn't miss by much. Just outside, belt high from Madeline Smith. Two balls, two strikes. Deuce is wild. 2-2, two on, two out. Tying run at first for Wynn. Bottom of the first, trailing Westside 2-0 in the regional semifinal. Swing and a miss, and the second strikeout for Madeline Smith for Westside, and the inning is over. The Yellow Jackets get no runs on one hit. There was an error, and two runners left. We go to the second inning in the 2-4A regional semifinal in Brooklyn. Wynn trailing Westside 2-0.
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2: Black leads off the second for the Lady Warriors. First pitch from Katie Hodges is low and in the dirt on the outside. The right-handed batter's box, or the left-handed batter's box. 1-0 to Bella Black, playing second base this afternoon, as she did in that win over the Lady Jackets on April 13th. There's a fly ball. Medium right field, coming in is Williams, and she drops that one. And so the second straight inning, leadoff batter is aboard, and another error. Don't know if that wind's playing tricks out there, but tough day for the fielders out in the right field area. Either infielders going out or outfielders coming in. So Bella Black is aboard. Here's Layla Kreitz, the third baseman for Westside. Hodges' first pitch. Ground ball too short. Throw to third is in time. Savannah Brown looked to first, but then threw to third, and Tansey able to get the tag down on Black in time. So 6-5 on the putout at first. Kreitz reaches on the fielder's choice. One away. Good. Good defensive play there by the Lady Jackets. Their defense, they've had some stellar plays for sure during the year. Here's Emma Bird, the right fielder for Westside. Hodges' first pitch, low ball one. Didn't mention the Yellow Jacket fielding lineup in that first inning. Andrews, Walker, and Williams left to right in the outfield. Tansy, Brown, Wright, and Emberton around the horn in the infield. There's a ground ball right to Hodges. Throw to second for one. Throw to first. In time for the 1-6-3 double play to end the inning. There's that defense I was just mentioning. And two big defensive plays for Wynn here in the top of the second. No runs, no hits in air, and nobody left. We go to the bottom of the second. West Side 2, Wynn nothing.
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2: 6-7-8 in the Wynn lineup. In the bottom of the second, Lindsey Andrews, the left fielder, to lead it off. Palin Johnson and Bailey Williams to follow. Adlin Smith back in the circle for Westside. First pitch. Outside half of the plate for a strike, bell tie. Gave up a hit, struck out two in the bottom of the first to the Lady Jackets. They left a couple of runners on. Next one from Smith. There's a fly ball, right field, and it's going to go foul, and a diving try from Bird, but well out of her reach, but good effort by the right fielder for the Lady Warriors. Emma Bird, sophomore for head coach Brittany Schwartz, assistant coach Katie Crane, third year for the head coach, Crane's first year with the Lady Warriors. Counted 0-2 to Andrews, batting from the right side. Shows bunt, pulls it back. There's a foul ball right into the screen, right above the window I'm sitting behind. A couple of the windows open, letting that nice brisk breeze, I'd say at least 10 miles per hour, could be gusting a little higher. And coming from the southwest, we're home plate facing toward the southwest. Wynn blowing across from center to right field here this afternoon at Rough Rider Field. High ball one. 1-2 to Andrews. 200 feet symmetrical distance all the way around for softball. Winner of this regional will play right off the bat in Nashville at 10 o'clock Thursday morning against the fourth place team from the 1-4A regional. High end of the screen foul ball. One ball, two strikes. The second and third place teams from this regional will play in DeQueen, or DeQueen. I've heard it both ways. Third place team will play at noon at 12:30 Thursday against the runner-up from the 1-4A, and the 2-4A, this regional's runner-up, will play the 3-seed from the 1-4A at 5:30. Outside, didn't miss by much, low. Two balls and two strikes. To Lindsey Andrews, leadoff hitter for Wynn, bottom of the second, West Side with a two-run top of the first. They put the first three balls of the game in play. Got a sacrifice fly, which led to two runs, one scoring on the fly itself and another on a throwing error. Ooh, and another close one, but the home plate umpire says that's ball two. That's ball three, full count, 3-2. To the senior left fielder, Lindsey Andrews, one of the five seniors honored last Thursday on Senior Day, or last Friday, last Thursday on Senior Day. There's a ground ball, base hit in the right field, just past the second baseman, Black, and Bird had a little hiccup there trying to field it, spun around, picked it back up, got it back into the infield. No harm after that. So for the second straight inning, a leadoff single for Wynn. Savannah Brown with a bunt single in the bottom of the first. That will bring up Halen Johnson, the designated player. Sophomore, the DP, batting for the first baseman, Taylor Grace Emberton, again today. Hitting from the right side, Madeline Smith's first pitch. Just off the outside half of the plate for a ball. One ball, no strikes. Third baseman Kreitz in a bit off the bag at third. First baseman Craig off the bag at first in front of the runner. Check swing, pitch outside. Oh, late strike call from the home plate umpire. One ball and one strike. Lady Jackets trying to play from behind here. And the tying run at the plate for Wynn. Bottom of the second, west side up 2-0. 2-4A regional semifinal here from Brooklyn High School. The next one, swing and a miss. And one ball and two strikes, the count. Ashley Busby giving the signal to the runner at first, Andrews, and to our hitter, Halen Johnson. Swing and a miss, and the third strikeout for Madeline Smith as Halen Johnson goes down on strikes for the first out here in the home half of the second inning. Here's Bailey Williams, the right fielder. Yesterday at the plate, Williams was 1-for-3 with a strikeout. And that 6-3 win over Pocahontas against Scorebook Live. Bracket has it the other way around. We know better. First pitch to the senior is outside for a ball. Lindsey Andrews with the leadoff single at first. And Wynn will play either at noon tomorrow if they playing the third place game or 2:30 in the championship decider against either Brooklyn or Lone Oak. They come up at 2:30 this afternoon. Trying to get you a baseball score. And it looks like a 2-0 lead for the visiting team over there in baseball. And that's Stuttgart leading Lone Oak. Got a battle of 6-4A ball clubs. Foul by Williams high off the screen to the right of the plate. Two balls and a strike. On deck, Peyton Walker, the center fielder. Haley Huffstetler relaying info to the runner, Andrews. Middle infield playing for two. Outfield, medium depth. Good gap in left center and right center. Swing and a miss to Williams. Two balls and two strikes. One out here in the bottom of the second. Smith looking back at the first base dugout, getting the signals from her head coach, Brittany Schwartz. Looks at the wristband, the lefty in the circle, brings home the 2-2. Swing and a miss. Williams down on strikes. That's K number four for Madeline Smith, the freshman. All swinging strikeouts, and here's Peyton Walker, the Lady Jackets center fielder. 3-for-3, drove in a pair, scored a run yesterday in the big win. Outside, home plate umpire gave it a good look, says it's ball one. Didn't miss by much. Top of the order for Westside, Watkins, Wynn, and Craig in the third. Westside in the same unis they wore at home in the game against Wynn on April 13th, red tops. Solid white to west side on the front. Numbers in white in the back. White pants, red socks. Swing and a miss. Went up and away. One ball, one strike. Lady Jackets in the white unis with the navy blue shoulders. Jackets in the front. And the numbers front and back in navy blue. Trimmed in gold. The solid blue pants. White socks with the blue and gold hoops around the top. Strike called outside corner, just above the knees. One ball, two strikes. As Smith looking to strike out the side after giving up the leadoff single to Andrews. Grounder past the second baseman, Black. Smith's 1-2. Swing and a miss, and she does strike out the side. Five Ks for the West Side Southpaw. No runs, one hit, no errors, one left. Win is stranded three. We go to the top of the third in the 2-4A regional semifinal in Brooklyn. Win trailing West Side 2-0.
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2: Looks like Ashley Busby has made a couple of changes defensively in center and in right. 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
3: Now batting number 11, Beta Watkins.
2: As we go along, it'll be Maddie Hodges in right, replacing Bailey Williams. As the left-handed hitting leadoff hitter, Veda Watkins, hit the first pitch of the game for a single up the middle. Outside, letter high for a strike from Katie Hodges. Hodges, the 0-1 in the dirt, but glugged by Mary Ashton Gilbreth. It looks like it's Palin Johnson out in center. The 1-1 from Hodges. Katie Hodges, that is. So both the Hodges sisters are in the game now. Two balls and a strike outside, ball three.

0: out here in the top half of the third inning. So Watkins 1-for-2 on the 4-3 ground out. Kimber Wynn reached on a fielding error by the right fielder, Williams. And then scored on a throwing error by Hodges after the sack fly from Madeline Smith in the top of the first. There's a ground ball. Backhand grab on one hop by Hodges. Easy throw to first. Quickly two away for West Side in the top of the third inning. Speaking of the top third of the order for Wynn. Brown, Wright, and Hodges, Katie Hodges, in the home half of the third. Come on here, pencil lid. There's a fly ball, line drive, looping, caught by McKenna Wright, and the Lady Warriors go down 1-2-3 in the top of the third inning. We go to the bottom of the third, 2-4A regional semifinal softball in Brooklyn. West Side 2, Wynn nothing.
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0: Just the one defensive change in that last half inning as Matty Hodges replacing Williams in right field. Still Peyton Walker in center. Leading off the top bottom of the third for Wynn, Savannah Brown reaching a bunt single. In the bottom of the first was retired on a fielder's choice ground on a beautiful grab by Bella Black and a backhand toss to the shortstop Wynn covering. Outside for a ball, one ball, no strikes. Madeline Smith, she struck out 5 in the ball game. There's a pop-up foul, and it's going to land off the roof of the dugout on the third base side where Wynn is settling in. They're up and cheering. They were in a good mood before the game this afternoon. Matter of fact, on my way here from the EAB Jonesboro headquarters this morning, I stopped at the light at East Johnson and Airport Road and heard an engine and looked over and got a big wave from coach bus driver, Ashley Busby. But down the first base, the third base line goes foul. One ball and two strikes, the count on Savannah Brown. Right and hot, and Katie Hodges to follow. Hodges deep in the left-handed batter's box. Slap swing out into left field, coming in and making the catch is Briley Timms, the right fielder. That's her first chance of the afternoon and the first fly ball out for Wynn in the ball game. One down in the bottom of the third. Here's McKenna Wright, reached on fielder's choice grounder and was stranded in the first inning. Right, batting from the left side, the second baseman. Smith from the third base side of the rubber, big swing and a miss, dropped into the outside part of the plate. 0-1, one down, bottom of the third, Lady Jackets trailing 2-0. Again, they're guaranteed to play tomorrow in either the semifinal, the third place game or the championship contest. Swing, and that's gonna drop into right center field for a base hit. In between three fielders, the center fielder Watkins, the right fielder Byrd, and the second baseman Black. So a one-out hit for Wynn. Right on base for the second time this afternoon. She's 1-for-2. The third Lady Jacket hit Katie Hodges reached on

0: A drop fly ball in the shallow right field by Black, the second baseman, her first time up in the first, trying to help her own cause. There's a fly ball. That's going into right field, and it's going to be, oh, what a catch! And the throw back into first. Black boy snow cone that one over the shoulder in shallow right field, and she held on for the out. And the throw back into the infield, not in time, as McKenna Wright made it back into two outs now in the third for Mary Ashton Gilbreth. Struck out swinging in the first, her first time up. The Lady Jacket catcher, middle third of the west side order in the fourth, Smith, Stahl, and Cureton. Biggs wind and just outside and low for a ball. In Brooklyn and Lone Oak play in the 2:30 contest. The winners meet at 2:30 tomorrow. Losers in the third place game at noon will be with you either way, either at 11:50 or 2:20-ish. There's a fly ball, right center field, going back to the track, and it's caught as Bird makes a quick little leap and makes the catch for the out, and the inning is over. The Lady Jackets, no runs, a hit, no errors. They strand a runner, their fourth left on base after three. In the 2-4A regional softball semifinals, West Side 2 win nothing.
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0: The Arkansas Activities Association, which is sponsoring this regional softball contest, is a voluntary nonprofit educational association of some 500 junior and senior public and private high schools of Arkansas. The regulations which guide these events are adopted by the schools themselves and determine the type of program they believe to be most desirable for high school youth. That brought to you by the AAA. Will Oswald back with you at Rough Rider Field in Brooklyn. First pitch from Katie Hodges to Madeline Smith. Their opposite number in the circle is outside for a ball. Smith with a sack fly to Walker in center field. Her first time up to drive in a run. The throw back into the infield to Katie Hodges to try to get a runner at third. Her throw was wide, and the error allowed a second run to score. Through the first three, West Side two runs, one hit, one error, one left. When no runs, three hits, three errors, they've stranded four. 2-0 the count. As a strike on the high at the letters on the outside half of the plate to Madeline Smith, the left-handed hitting and left-handed throwing. West Side pitcher. And the next one, there's a little slow one hopper to short. Throw to first is in time from Savannah Brown to Taylor Grace Everton. They get Madeline Smith by a step, 6-3 on the ground. Now one down in the top half of the fourth for Charlie Stahl, the DH, the first strikeout victim and only strikeout victim from Katie Hodges this afternoon. That was the second out of the first inning. And Westside put the first three balls of the game in play. Strike in the outside corner at the knees. 0-1. Hodges gets the signal from Ashley Busby, looks at the wristband, brings home the next one, low ball one. 1-1 again. Both these teams, along with Brooklyn and Lono, guaranteed to play at least three more games this season. Today, tomorrow, and then on Thursday in the 4A tournament hosted by Nashville. Day one at both Nashville and DeQueen. Outside, didn't miss by much. Two balls and a strike to Charlie Stahl, the designated player batting for their left fielder, Riley Timms. Maddox Cureton on deck, the catcher. Just outside, ball three, 3-1. Corner infielder's playing even with the bag and off the line. There's a looper, and just out of the in the foul territory near the Brooklyn, the West Side dugout, and a great play by Emberton to try to get it, but just out of her reach. Quick hustle. Middle infielder's playing normal depth. Oh, good gap between the second base bag and the second baseman. There's a slow roller to third. Tansy. Easy throw across, two down, five straight retired. Well, actually seven in a row if you count the double play that ended the second inning. Here's Maddox Curtin. Hopper back to Katie Hodges in the circle on a backhand grab and a toss to first for the inning-ending ground out in the first. There's a looper, and that's going to get over the bag at second into center field. For a base hit for Curtin, she's one for two. Just the second Lady Warrior hit of the afternoon. After the leadoff single by Veda Watkins. So, two out base runner for Westside. Bella Black reached on an error on a drop fly ball. And right now we have a courtesy runner as well for Curtin, the catcher. And that is going to be Madison Harris. Tag right down the middle to 00 Bella Black. And a foul ball at the plate. Into the backstop to the left side, and quickly nothing and two the count to the number seven hitter for Westside. Katie Hodges, ground ball, too short. Throw across is just in time by about a half a step. It was close. Umpire right there looking at it and says, you are out, Bella Black. And the inning is over. West Side, no runs on one hit. No errors, one left. They've stranded two after three and a half. West Side still leads the Lady Jackets 2-0.
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0: Caitlin Tansy leading off the bottom of the fourth. There's a pop-up foul out of play over the first base dugout to our right. Tansy struck out swinging to in the bottom of the first. Tansy, Andrews, and Johnson, 6-7 and 8, or 5-6 and 7 in the win lineup here in the fourth, trailing Westside 2-0 in the regional semifinal. There's a liner under the glove of the second baseman, Black into right center for a base hit. Lady Jackets with a hit in every inning. As a matter of fact, third time in four innings, they've put the leadoff batter aboard. That'll bring in Lindsay Andrews. She singled the leadoff the second. She's the tying run for Wynn. They try to get on the scoreboard. Again, two runs in the first for Westside, and that has held up. Adlin Smith, the lefty, in the circle. First pitch, showing bunt. Outside, throw down the first by Curtin, and just getting in under the tag is Tansy. 1-0 the count to Lindsay Andrews. Halen Johnson on deck. Here's the next one. Outside. Curtin pops up out of the stance. No throw down to first this time. First baseman Craig playing in front of the runner Andrews. 2-0 the count to Tansy, the runner at first. 2-0 the count to Andrews. 2-0 West Side. Wind trailing bottom of the fourth. 2-4A softball regional semifinal. Strike outside corner. Throw down to first again. And getting in time is Tansy. And winner plays either Brooklyn or Lone Oak at 2:30 tomorrow. The loser plays Brooklyn or Lone Oak in the third place game at noon. We'll be here either way, 11:50 or 2:20 pregame. There's foul ball just over the top of the screen behind the plate. And it's two balls and two strikes to Lindsey Andrews, senior left fielder for Wynn. Great crowd from both teams here this afternoon. Smith brings home the 2-2. High ball three. Kieran again out of the stance. Cocked the arm back, but Tansy just a couple of baby steps off the bag at first that time. Of course, you can't leave the bag until the pitch is released, so got to be careful. We've seen several instances of runners being called out for leaving too soon. 2-2. Runner goes. Swing and a miss. Runner didn't get very far. And strikeout number six for Madeline Smith. Andrews one for two. One down in the fourth. Halen Johnson, the designated player, struck out swinging for the first out in the second. She's 0 for 1. Smith's first delivery. Bunt. And the throw down to first. In front of the runner, off the glove of Craig, the first baseman. Tansy back in plenty of time, standing up. Mighty Jackets trailing 2-0. Two runs in the top of the first for West Side, and it has stood up. Lady Warriors have only managed two hits, win with four. Now time called. Kirtan talks to her battery mate, Smith. Wow. Halen Johnson takes a couple of hacks in the grass to the left of the home plate circle. Inside, let her high. Maddie Hodges on deck. She was brought in as a defensive replacement in the third inning for the starting right fielder, Bailey Williams. She's in the on-deck circle now, Maddie is, younger sister of Katie. Two balls, no strikes. There's a big swing and a miss. Took an early hack at it. Yes, she's the new right fielder. She came in the top of the third. Maddie Hodges. 2-1 the count to Palin Johnson. Here's the next one from Smith. Let her high and too high. 3-1 the count. Tying run at the plate. We've got a baseball update for you here in just a few moments. Next half in between things. Just take a peek outside. 3-1 to Palin Johnson on the way. Check swing. Umpire says she went around. The home plate umpire, that is. Full count, 3-2. Caitlin Tansy, the leadoff single. Strikeout to Andrews. You're in the bottom of the fourth. Lady Jackets down 2-0. Foul into the top of the screen. Out of play. See if I can take a peek out one of these windows here, get a little better look at that baseball scoreboard. And we'll just go outside in between half innings. How's that? Good breeze. Again, that brisk wind from the southwest coming in from center field across to right. Here's the next one. Here's a fly ball. Center field coming in is Watkins, the center fielder for the catch. Two down. Palin Johnson 0 for 2. And here's Maddie Hodges making her first plate appearance. Again, replaced Bailey Williams in right field in the top of the third defensively. Williams finishing the day 0 for 1, struck out in her only plate appearance. Maddie Hodges batting from the right side. Big swing and a miss. A little drop as it got to the outside of the plate. Maddie, a freshman. Wrights, Bird, and Watkins, 8-9 and 1 for Westside in the fifth when they come back up. Swing and a miss. Let her high. And quickly, Maddie Hodges down in the count. Nothing in two. The left-handed pitcher, Madeline Smith, just a freshman. She's a good one. 0-2. Swing and a miss. Seventh strikeout for Madeline Smith. And the bottom of the fourth is over for Wynn. No runs, a hit. No errors, one left. Wynn is stranded five. We go to the fifth. 2-4A softball regional semifinal in Brooklyn. Westside 2, Wynn nothing.
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0: Layla Kreitz leads off for Westside in the top of the fifth. She's 0 for 1. That pitch is high from Katie Hodges over everybody's head, but into the backstop. No harm, though. Nobody on base. Kreitz reached on a fielder's choice grounder in the second and was erased on a double play. Katie Hodges brings home the 1-0. Chop foul at the plate. Baseball regional semifinal. Battle of 6-4A foes. Lone Oak with the two-run first, and they still maintain that lead as the Ricebirds are retired in the top of the third against Stuttgart. Against the Lone Oak, there's a liner, and it's going to drop into shallow right field for a base hit for Kreitz. A looper, and it dropped into no woman's land. And the first base umpire had his hand out with the fist, arm extended, as Kreitz bumped into Amberton at first base. So, but nothing else will come of that. Just the third Westside hit. It's a leadoff single for Layla Kreitz. Here's Emma Bird, who grounded into a 1-6-3 double play to end the second. Katie Hodges' first pitch, bunt in front of the plate. It is an absolute beauty. Throw to first, not in time. What a beautiful bunt. It just rolled about just in front of the batter's boxes, right in the middle of the infield. And Gilbert's throw to first, not in time. So a bunt single for Bird. Back-to-back hits for Westside. Here in the top of the fifth, out of Veda Watkins, 1 for 2, hit the first pitch of the game for a single up the middle and then grounded to second back in the third to lead off the inning. Pitch high and away, ball one. So Westside trying to add to the 2-0 lead. It'll be Brooklyn and Highland in the other baseball semifinal at 2:30. There's a pop-up, and that is going to hit the top of the dugout on the third base side above the Lady Jackets. One ball, one strike to Watkins. Kimber Wynn on deck for Westside. Lady Warriors with that 2-0 lead. And both these teams will play tomorrow in the championship or third place game. That's in the dirt. Nice block by Gilbreth in the right-handed batter's box. Two balls and a strike, and then both these teams headed for Southwest Arkansas. Either Nashville or DeQueen for the first day of the 4A tournament on Thursday, and then all in Nashville Friday and Saturday. Outside, belt high for a strike. Hodges needed that one, 2-2. 5A state tournament next week at Greene County Tech High School in Paragould, just up the road. And day one will also have games at Paragould High School in their brand-new turf field. 2-2 pitch from Katie Hodges. Foul into the screen in front of the Wynn fans down the third base side. Great crowd from Wynn. Another great crowd from West Side as well. Of course, the home team will be playing in the 2:30 games on both softball and baseball. First two aboard on singles here in the top of the fifth for West Side. Ooh. Wynn fans thought that was strike three, but it was ball three. Full count to Watkins with a base open, third base open. Katie Hodges looking for a strikeout. Can she get it? No. Ball four. First walk of the game delivered by either pitcher. And West Side has the bases loaded for the second time this afternoon. Watkins on base for the second time. Kreitz to third. Bird to second. Watkins to first. Here's Kimber Wynn, reached on an error and scored in the first. Grounded to the pitcher in the third. She's 0 for 2. Hitting from the right side, up high in the batter's box, up near the front line. Ball outside. That breeze still blowing. Oh, it's recess across the way. Oh, we're right in front of in the top side of Brooklyn Elementary. Ooh, letter high, but just out inside. 2-0. Yeah, recess. I haven't got to do that in a long time. That looks like fun. Used to jump out of the swings in grade school. Didn't break anything, thankfully. 2-0 pitch. Swing and a miss. One outside. Good one from Katie Hodges. She needed that one. 2-1. Walker Brown and Wright. 9-1-2 for Wynn in the bottom of the fifth. Will they still be down just two? Ooh, another one that didn't miss by much. Full three balls and a strike. No place to put Wynn with the bases loaded and nobody out in the top of the fifth for the Lady Warriors of West Side Consolidated. Katie Hodges pitch. Ground ball in the left field base hit. One run will score, make it two. As it hit the edge of the infield dirt and a two-run single for Kimber Wynn. And all of a sudden, West Side has doubled the lead. It's 4-0 as Kreitz and Bird score easily from third and second, respectively. Here's McKenna Craig, reached on an error in the first, was stranded, and lined a little looper to the second baseman, McKenna Wright, to end the third inning. Pitch, strike on the outside part of the plate to the left-handed hitting first baseman for West Side. Had that four-hit shutout in the 9-0 win over the Lady Jackets on April 13th at West Side. Foul just fisted her a little bit. Put it into the backstop quickly. 0-2. Still no one out. Single, single. Walk to load the bases and a two-run single from Kimber Wynn. Katie Hodges in the circle. Gets the signal. Brings it home. Swing to second. Throw is in time from right to Emberton. Runners advance to second and third on the 4-3 ground out. One down in the fifth for Madeline Smith. Sacrifice fly to drive in a run in the first. And grounded to short to lead off the fourth. She's 0-1. Hitting from the left side. Katie Hodges' pitch. Just missed low and inside. 4-0 West Side. One out, top of the fifth. Looking to advance to the regional final tomorrow at 2:30. A loser will play at noon in the third place game to set up the seating for the state tournament in Nashville. Outside, 2-0. Wynn will have 9-1-2. Walker Brown and Wright in the bottom of the fifth. And they'll be down by at least four. First base is open. Katie Hodges brings home the next one. Low and got the corner for a strike at the knees. 2-1 count. And the winner of this regional will play the very first game of the day at Nashville at 10 o'clock next Thursday. Somebody in the crowd said strike. Home plate umpire says ball three, 3-1. Stall on deck for Westside. There's a foul ball over the top out of play. Full count 3-2. Wynn is trailed from the get-go. First three pitches of the ball game from Katie Hodges put into play by Westside. All that led to a two-run first. Two in here in the top of the fifth. There's a looper foul. It's going to take one hop into the screen, into the fence, down the left side. Watkins at third, Wynn at second. Katie Hodges with the 3-2 pitch to Smith, and she strikes her out swinging. That's a big one for Katie Hodges, just her second K of the ball game. Two down after the first four reached. Charlie Stahl, the designated player, struck out swinging in the first, grounded to third in the fourth. She's 0-2. And a strike call on the outside half of the plate. Just below the letters, 0-1. Beautiful day for baseball and softball here in Brooklyn. Katie Hodges, 0-1. Ground ball, too short, picked up. Scooped up by Brown, throw to first is in time. And the inning is over, but the Lady Warriors have added to the lead. Two runs on three hits. There were no errors and two left stranded. Four left on by Westside. We go to the top of the bottom of the fifth. Westside now on top of Wynn, 4-0.
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0: Peyton Walker to lead it off, struck out swinging in the second to end the inning. And back to the top of the order in Savannah Brown and McKenna Wright for Wynn. Trailing 4-0 to Westside in the 2-4A regional semifinal, Roof Raider Field at Brooklyn High School. First pitch from Smith is a ground ball, and it's going to get past the second baseman in the right field for a base hit. Fourth inning out of five that Wynn has put the leadoff batter aboard. Walker 1-2 now. The Arkansas Activities Association is one of 50 state organizations that belong to the National Federation of State High School Associations. This association formulates policies, game rules, and standards for interschool competition. The schools of Arkansas have adopted these rules on eligibility, which correspond to those recommended by the National Federation. That message brought to you by the Arkansas Activities Association. A little slug bunt to the left side by Brown, and no throw! A bunt single for Brown, her second of the day. And it's 2-1, and the first two have reached for Wynn. Went to the right side, and the third baseman, Kreitz, had to come down the field and wasn't able to make a throw to either second or first. So Lady Jackets with something going. Here's McKenna Wright. She's been on base both times. Reached on a fielder's choice. Singled her last time up. Pitch outside. Gets away. Wild pitch. And the runners advance to second and third. First pitching miscue from either hurler today. It's the first time the Lady Jackets have had a runner 60 feet away down at the hot corner. Kenna Wright going to get the Lady Jackets back in it if she can get on base here or put it in play. Outside low for a ball. Lone Oak after 3.5. The 3-4A baseball, the 6-4A baseball champs still trailing Stuttgart 2-0. Two-run first for the Rice Birds. They've out-hit the Jackrabbits 6-4 in that one. Just next door to us. 2-0 pitch. Outside. Oh, it's actually a strike. Dropped by Cureton, but she chases it down. Runners don't advance. Katie Hodges on deck for Wynn. Lady Jackets down by 4. Third baseman Kreitz is in quite a bit. Off the line at third. Madeline Smith trying to work out of a little bit of a jam here in the bottom of the fifth. Outside, late call from the home plate umpire. Let her high on the edge, 2-2. To McKenna Wright, the freshman second baseman. Shows bunt. Pulls it back. Outside, gets away. Runner's going to try to score, and she does. Second wild pitch of the inning for Smith, and Wynn has the first run of the day. Their first run of the day. Brown goes to third, and it's 4-1. Full count the upcoming four, McKenna Wright. So two wild pitches in the inning lead to the first Lady Jacket run. Savannah Brown to third, 3-2, liner. Gets in the center, it's 4-2. Base hit RBI single for Wright. She's 2-for-3. And the Lady Jackets cut the deficit in half. And those Wynn fans up and at them now. I hear a cowbell and time called. And here comes Brittany Schwartz out of the first base dugout. She's going to try to settle her team down. While the Lady Jackets, Ashley Busby, Haley Huffstetler meet just off the third baseline with Katie Hodges, the batter to come. McKenna Wright, the runner at first, and the on-deck hitter, Mary Ashton Gilbreth. Quick meeting is over from Brittany Schwartz, the third-year Westside head coach. Coach Huff and the base runner Wright head back for first base or environs. So first three have reached for Wynn in the bottom of the fifth, and they cut the deficit to 4-2. Here's Katie Hodges. She's reached on an error in the first, and a pop-up to the second baseman, Black, her last time up in the third, 0-2. First pitch, there's a fly ball. Going back to center, going back. It is, you can get that, baby, here. It's gone. Two-run homer, Katie Hodges to tie the game at 4-4. A line shot to the right of the batter in center field. Watkins went back. All she could do was watch it fly out of here. Hodges with the three-run walk-off bomb to beat Searcy last Friday. And she hits another home run on this Friday. 4-4 tie in the fifth. And the go-ahead run at the plate, Mary Alice Gilbreth. Mary Ashton Gilbreth, beg your pardon. 0-2, struck out swinging, fly to right. How about that? It ain't over till it's over, a great philosopher once said. Somebody said it. Philosopher, common man, or woman might have come up with that. I don't know. Outside for a ball, the Gilbreth. The first four have reached here in the fifth for the Lady Jackets. They had only four hits coming into this inning. They have four in this fifth inning alone. They've out hit Westside 8-5 now. Outside at just above the knees on the outside edge for a strike. 1-1 to Mary Ashton Gilbreth. What a big inning for... West Side, or for Wynn, I should say. Foul ball out of play. One ball, one strike. Kate Wentansey on deck for Wynn. A brand new ball game. Three straight singles and a two-run homer for Wynn. They're tied 4-4 with West Side in the bottom of the fifth. There's a liner. Base hit in the center field. Five straight hits to start the fifth. Here's Caitlin Tansy. Single to lead off the fourth. Her last time up, struck out swinging to end the first. She's one for two. Tansy looks at the wristband after the signal from Coach Busby in the third base coach's box. Wynn fans loving it. West Side fans chewing their nails right now, probably down below us. Madeline Smith had only given up four hits in the first four innings combined. She's given up five here in the fifth. Outside, ball one. Again, Brooklyn and Lone Oak in the 2:30 semifinal. The winner of that game and the winner of this one play in the title game at 2:30 tomorrow. Losers play at noon in the third place game. There's a liner. That is going to be past the center fielder. And it's going to be first and third for Wynn. And now the runner goes to second on the throw to third. Single for Tansy. She's two for three. Gilbreth goes to third. Tansy to second on the throw from the right fielder Bird. It just got past Watkins in center. And the go-ahead run is 60 feet away.
12: Now batting number seven, Lindsay Andrews.
0: Single, single, single. Two-run homer, single, single. Six straight hits to lead off the inning for Wynn. Lindsay Andrews, one for two. Singled in the second, struck out swinging in the fourth. Senior left fielder can put the Lady Jackets on top. First pitch from Smith. Just off the outside edge. What a fifth inning for the Lady Jackets this afternoon. Ashley Busby giving the info to Caitlin Tansy at third. There's a pop-up foul. Just over the top of the press box. Again, we are down the first baseline. The press boxes are on the baselines here in Brooklyn for some unknown reason. Softball in the first baseline, baseball third baseline. And a rough fifth inning for left-hander freshman Madeline Smith for West Side. Foul ball into the screen, nothing at 1-2. Halen Johnson on deck. First six batters have reached. On hits, five singles and a two-run Katie Hodges homer that tied the game at four. Smith, the third base side of the rubber, brings home the 1-2. Chopper foul down the line just outside the first baseline. Fielded nicely by the first baseman, McKenna Craig. But it was foul. Foul became foul when she touched it. One ball, two strikes, the count to Lindsay Andrews. Trying to give the Lady Jackets the lead with, she can put it in play. Still nobody out in the bottom of the fifth. Foul ball into the top of the screen to the left of the plate. Just to the left. Wynn fans loving this half inning, that is for sure. One ball, two strikes, the count. Smith's pitch to Andrews. Side, 2-2. Lady Jackets trail 4-0. Coming into the bottom of the fifth. Six straight hits and a 4-4 tie. Andrews, the 2-2. Foul ball over the screen. Behind the plate. Time called.
13: Oh, right here. Okay. And is there, you have a power cord for it?
14: Yes.
0: Home plate umpire pointing toward the circle. I'm not sure. He's needing some softballs. Oh, he's out of ammo there. All these foul balls over the screen. He ran out of substitutes there. So now we have a new one out to the circle for Madeline Smith. Two balls, two strikes, two on, nobody out. Four runs in for Wynn in the bottom of the fifth at a 4-4 regional semifinal tie with Westside. Willows won't with you at Roof Raider Field at Brooklyn High School. In the dirt, gets away. Runner's going to try to score. She slides in safely. Wow, pitch number three of the game for Smith. Gilbert scores from third, and the Lady Jackets take the lead 5-4. Tansy goes to third, and the count is now full 3-2 to Lindsay Andrews. Oh, mama. Chase Domino back at EAB World Headquarters on 2758 Highway 64. Oh, there's a pop-up, foul ground toward the dugout, and just out of the reach of the first baseman, Craig. Stark Vegas mode at the studios, Chase just told me. They got the cowbells ringing there, too. There you go. Beat on a pan with a spoon or something if you don't have a cowbell. Wynn fans making noise here, there, and everywhere. Full count again to Andrews. From Smith, liner, base hit in the center, it's 6-4, Wynn. Seven straight hits to start the inning. Andrews drives in Tansy, and here's Palin Johnson to see if she can keep the line moving. This is like good old-fashioned Whitey ball. Get him on, get him over, get him in. Like Whitey Herzog used to do it in St. Louis. Home run in there doesn't hurt either. 6-4 Lady Jackets. For Palin Johnson, 0-2, struck out swinging, fly to center. There's a pop-up in the infield. Coming in is the pitcher out of the circle to the right, Madeline Smith for the first out of the inning. One down, bottom of the sixth.
12: Now batting number six.
0: For Maddie Hodges, her second plate appearance. Again, a defensive replacement in the top of the third for the starting right fielder, Bailey Williams. She struck out swinging to end the bottom of the fourth in her first plate appearance. Freshman, younger sister, pitcher Katie. Outside corner, just above the knees for a strike, 0-1. Westside will have 6-7, and 8. Cureton, Black, and Kreitz. In the top of the sixth. Swing and a miss, nothing and two. They'll be coming to that sixth inning, trailing by at least two. A major turnaround here in the fifth for Wynn. First seven reach base on hits. One out in the inning. Swing and a miss. Strikeout number eight for the left-handed freshman, Smith, and she has been dealing. If she finds that plate, she makes it work. And now Peyton Walker comes up for the second time in the inning, so Wynn is batted around here in the bottom of the fifth. She singled, reached second on a wild pitch, and then later scored on a wild pitch. There's a foul ball right over the top of us. Out of play. 0-1. 6-4 Wynn, bottom of the fifth. One on and two out. The right-handed hitting center fielder, Smith's 0-1 delivery. Foul ball over the screen, nothing and two. Better get some more softballs ready for the home plate umpire. He's about out again. Savannah Brown on deck. Freshman Madeline Smith. Her world definitely rocked by the Lady Jackets here in the bottom of the fifth. There's a fly ball. That's going to get down. And it is going to hit off the edge of the warning track. One run will score. It's a double for Peyton Walker, her second hit of the inning. Andrew scores all the way from first. It is 7-4 Wynn.
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0: Here's Savannah Brown, bunt single earlier in the inning. Her second bunt single today. She's 2 for 3, has scored a run. Scored on the RBI single from McKenna Wright. The 11th win batter here in the fifth. Swing and a miss. Oh and one. Smith to Brown. Bunt to the circle. Picked up by Smith. Throw to first is in time, but the Lady Jackets erupt in the top in the home half of the fifth inning. They score 7 runs on 2, 3, 4, 5, 6, 7, 8 hits. No errors, 1 left. After 5, Lady Yellow Jackets, 7, Westside 4.
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0: Play delayed for a moment. The third base umpire over at the Wynn dugout, the edge of the dugout, talking with Ashley Busby and Haley Huffsettler about what we do not know. All of a sudden, a brand new ball game. 7-run bottom of the fifth for Wynn. They lead Westside 7-4. First pitch right down central for a strike to Maddox Curtin, the Westside catcher. Curtin, Black, and Kreitz, 6-7 and 8 in the Westside lineup here in the top of the sixth. They trail by 3 after leading 4-0 going to the bottom of the fifth. Strike, belt high, inside part of the plate. Quickly, nothing and 2 from Katie Hodges. Wynn sent 11 to the plate in the seventh inning, or in the fifth. There's a looper into left field for a base hit. Into shallow left field, leadoff single for Black. Or for Curtin, back-to-back singles for her. Did not drive. She was stranded in the fourth. And will we see the courtesy runner? Yes, we will. Courtesy runner Madison Harris returns for the West Side catcher. Bella Black reached on an error in the second, raced on a fielder's choice grounder by Kreitz, and then grounded a short to end the fourth. She's 0 for 2. The second baseman.
16: We need a charger for that.
0: Ooh. Right at the knees, but apparently just below them in the opinion of the home plate umpire. 1-0 the count from Katie Hodges. Right on the outside half of the plate, knee high. Still 2-0 Stuttgart over Lone Oak as they go to the fifth inning in the baseball semifinal. 2 runs from the Ricebirds in the first have held up so far. Pop-up foul out of play over the top. Umpire, he dropped the ball trying to get it to Mary Ashton Gilbert. 1-2 the count. Kreitz on deck for Westside. Katie Hodges gets the signal. Brings home the 1-2. Chopper swung early, got a piece of it, fouled it to the backstop near the Wynn dugout. Brooklyn Highland in baseball semifinal action at 2:30. And then Brooklyn Lone Oak in the softball semifinal. Swing and a miss. The throw is into center field, but backed up by Watkins as they tried to throw the courtesy runner Harris out at second. 1 down, strikeout number 3 for Katie Hodges. But Harris will steal second. Throw was a little high over the top of the bag, but backed up nicely by Peyton Walker, the center fielder. So runner in scoring position for Westside for Layla Kreitz. Letter high just off the inside part of the plate, 1-0. Kreitz reached on a fielder's choice grounder in the second, singled and scored in the two-run fifth. There's a grounder, too short. Throw to first is in time. And now, no, they say safe at first, and the runner, the courtesy runner Harris, will come home to score. They say safe at first, and that allows the runner from third to score. So Kreitz, they're going to say single on that one. And Westside gets the run back, cuts it to 7-5. With two out here in the sixth for Emma Bird. Swing and a miss. Okay, they did get the out. They did get the out at first. 6-3 on the putout, but an RBI. As Brittany Schwartz being aggressive and sending the runner home. RBI ground out for Kreitz. And now quickly nothing and two the count to Emma Bird. Lady Jackets on top, 7-5. Outside, ball 1-1-2. Right, Katie Hodges and Gilbert, 2-3-4 in the win lineup in the home half of the sixth. Next pitch, swing and a miss, and one down and away. Strikeout number 4 for Hodges. And the inning is over, but Westside gets a run back on one hit. No errors. And one runner left. That's 5 left stranded by Westside. We go to the bottom of the 6th. Win 7. Westside 5.
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0: Will Oswald back with you. Roof Raider Field at Brooklyn High School. 2-4A softball regional semifinal. Win up 7-5. Going to the bottom of the 6th. McKenna Wright leads it off. Has reached base all 3 times she's been to the plate on a fielder's choice in the first and then singles in the third and an RBI single in the 5th. The letter just above the letter is outside for a ball. Wright, Katie Hodges and Gilbert, 2-3-4 in the win lineup here in the bottom of the 6th with a 2-run lead after a 7-run bottom of the 5th. The first 7 reached on hits, 6 singles and a 2-run homer from Katie Hodges mixed in there. Smith's next one. There's a pop-up foul out of play. Over the top. 1-1. And both these teams guaranteed at least 3 more games in their seasons. They'll play tomorrow. One in the championship game at 2:30, and one in the regional third place game at noon, and then they'll play Thursday in the 4A state tournament hosted by Nashville outside. In the first day play, Nashville and DeQueen the hosts. 5A state baseball and softball tournaments in Paragould, Greene County Tech the host. Day one play also at Paragould High School and their brand new turf fields there. 1-1 pitch. There's a looper, base hit in the center. It's going to go toward the track. And a short turn at first by McKenna Wright, and she's 3-for-4. Singles her last 3 plate appearances.
12: Now batting number 16, Katie Hodges.
0: Katie Hodges, who put a charge into one her last time up, a 2-run homer to center field to

0: in the first, flying to right to end the third, and singled in the fifth. Later scored on a wild pitch by Madeline Smith. Number three wild pitches in that fateful fifth inning for the Lady Jackets. High and good grab by the catcher, Maddox Curtin. She didn't have to go to the Go-Go Gadget Arms, but it was close. One ball, no strikes. Brooklyn, a two-run first, two in the fifth. Got a run back in the sixth inning. An RBI ground out from Kreitz. Smith's next pitch. Pop-up foul out of play. Over the top. One ball, one strike. Tansy on deck for the Lady Jackets. Seven runs on eight hits in the fifth inning as they sent 11 to the plate. One one from Smith to Gilbreth. There's a fly ball going back to right center at the edge of the track. The center fielder makes the catch. That's Watkins. Two away into that crosswind from the southwest from center to right. The wind's died down just a little bit here in this half inning. Caitlin Tansy, two for three. Struck out in the first, singled in the fourth, singled and scored in the fifth. She's two for three. The senior third baseman for the Lady Jackets. Smith's first delivery. Outside. Curtin tried to frame it. No sale. Yeah. One ball, no strikes. Lindsay Andrews on deck. West Side will have the top third of the order. Watkins, Wynn, and Craig to try to stay alive in the top of the seventh. There's a little half swing, drops in the infield. The throw to first is just in time by Black to Craig to end the inning. A leadoff single is wasted. One runner left. Seventh left, stranded by Wynn. We go to the top of the seventh. Wynn three outs away from the regional final. They lead Westside 7-5.
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0: Loosewalt back at Rough Rider Field, Brooklyn High School. Veda Watkins, the leadoff hitter for Westside, leads off the top of the seventh. Swing and a miss. Whoa, boy. Big swing and a miss at a drop ball in the outside part of the plate from Katie Hodges. Three outs away from the regional final, the Lady Yellow Jackets. Watkins, one for two, singled and scored in the first, grounded the second and the third. Walked in the fifth, swing and a miss. That one low and away again. Nothing and two. Wynn and Craig to follow. Madeline Smith, the pitcher, if the inning can extend for Westside. Katie Hodges. Outside low, one and two. One ball, two strikes. Watkins Senior for Westside. Ground ball, 2 second. Picked up by right, throw to Emberton at first. One down, two to go for the Lady Yellow Jackets. Here's Kimber Wynn. Reached on an error, scored on an error in the first. Grounded to the pitcher in the third, and two-run single in the fifth. It gave Westside at the time a 4-0 lead. Katie Hodges, the first pitch. Chopper down the line. Third base, throw to first, not in time. Good speed by Kimber Wynn in a one-out single has the tying run coming to the

0: plate now, and McKenna Craig. Seventh West Side hit of the afternoon. McKenna Craig reached on an error in the first, lined to a liner looper to second in the third, and grounded to second in the fifth. She's 0 for 3. Strike on the outside part of the plate. 0 and 1. Adeline Smith, the West Side pitcher, on deck. Lady Jackets have turned one double play this afternoon. There's a ground ball in the center field past the on-charging McKenna Wright. So two back-to-back one-out singles for West Side, and the tying run now at second for Madeline Smith. Sacrifice fly to drive in a run in the first. Grounded to short, struck out swinging. She's 0 for 2. And now Brittany Schwartz, the West Side head coach. And do we have a change here? Let's see. Is it a courtesy runner, perhaps? Or a pinch runner in this case? Yeah, it's going to be a pinch runner. And it's going to be Madison Harris who's going to run for McKenna Craig, the first baseman. That's why she's come on as courtesy runner for the catcher, Curitan. So Madeline Smith with one out in the seventh inning. Went up 7-5. Tying run at first. There's a ground ball to short. And throw to third, not in time. It was bobbled by Savannah Brown, and that's going to be an error. And for the third time today, West Side has them loaded.
1: Now back number two, Charlie Stahl.
0: The fourth wind miscue on defense. Bases are loaded, and now the go-ahead runs at first. Here's Charlie Stahl, 0 for 3. Struck out swinging in the first, grounded the third and the fourth. Grounded the short in the fifth. Katie Hodges' first pitch. Belt high inside. Strike call. 0-1. One down. Top of the seventh. Leadoff ground out and a back-to-back singles and a fielding error. Loading the bases. Chopper foul to the backstop near the wind dugout. Right, left side. Quickly nothing and two. Maddox Hurton, the Lady Warriors catcher. In the on-deck circle, on-deck, there's no circle there, just force of habit. Katie Hodges trying to, how about a second double play of the day to end it? Here's a ground ball to Tansy. She gloves it, throws the first in time, a run will score. 5-3 on the RBI ground out by Stahl to make it 7-6. Courtesy runner Harris to third, Smith the second. So the go-ahead run, the tying run at third, go-ahead run at second, and now we're going to get another courtesy runner, or pinch runner in this case. This one for Charlie Stahl, the designated player. Here's Curitan. Two out in the seventh. Win with a 7-6 lead. There's a ground and a short. Dropped by Wright. And he saved another error. And the tying run comes in to score. Oh, brother. Another fielding error by Brown. The pinch runner Harris scores from third. And it's 7-7. In the seventh, the go-ahead run is at third. Here's Bella Black, 0 for 3. Reached on an error, ground out the short, struck out swinging. And now Gilbert, the catcher, comes out in front of the plate with the defensive signals. Like a third base coach. Two runs, seventh for West Side to tie it back up at 7. Chop foul with the plate on a short swing by Black. The pinch runner at third. Two errors extend the inning for West Side, and this one leads to a run. Foul into the screen, 0-2. The run scored by the courtesy runner, Harris, is unearned. The run scored by Wynn is earned. Tied at 7. Top of the 7th, Westside Wynn in the 2-4A regional semifinal. There's a liner. One hopper to second. Right throws. Gets it for the out. The inning is over, but Westside has tied it back up. Two runs on two hits. Two crucial errors and one left. We go to the bottom of the 7th. Lady Yellow Jackets 7. Westside 7.
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0: 7-7 tie. Westside scoring twice in the top of the 7th in the 2-4A regional semifinal. Lindsey Andrews, Palin Johnson, Maddie Hodges due up in the bottom of the 7th for Wynn. They'll have to win it in the 7th. Andrews singled in the 2nd. Struck out in the 4th, RBI single, and scored in the 7-run 5th.
1: Now batting number 7, Lindsey Andrews.
0: Home plate umpire went to the scorer down below. Not sure what it was about. He had visited with Ashley Busby a moment earlier. Madeline Smith on the verge of a losing decision. Now back in the ball game. High and inside for a ball, 1-0. Seven runs, 13 hits, four errors for Wynn. Seven runs, eight hits, and one error for Westside. Lindsey Andrews leading off the bottom of the 7th. All outside, just outside. 2-0. Pair of 20-win teams, Lady Jackets 20-3. Westside 20-12. Runners up in the regular season in the 3-4A and the conference tournament, both to Brooklyn. They split with the Lady Bearcats in their two games. Ball three from Smith to Andrews. Johnson on deck. Stuttgart up 4-1 on Lone Oak, 4-0 in 4-0 in baseball over Lone Oak. Strike on the outside half of the plate on the old automatic on 3-0, 3-1. Again, the winner plays it 2:30 tomorrow in the championship game, loser at noon, and we'll be here for either game. The 3-1, strike on the outside half of the plate, full count, 3-2. Andrews back in from the right side, close to the, what was the inside edge of the batter's box. Payoff pitch, fly ball, right center. Center fielder Watkins comes over to make the catch, one down. Andrews now 2-for-4. Here's Palin Johnson, the designated player. 0-for-3, struck out swinging in the 2nd. Fly to center in the 4th. Popped up to the pitcher for the first out of that 7-run 5th inning. At the first 7 had reached on hits. Palin Johnson. Madeline Smith's first delivery. Outside, strike. Between the knees and the belt, 0-1. Maddie Hodges on deck. Peyton Walker would come up if the inning can extend. There's Here's a liner, base hit over the shortstop's hit glove into left center field. The winning run is aboard, and now Bailey Williams is going to return to the game. You're allowed to do that in softball. She started in left field, batted in the second, struck out swinging, came out as a defensive replacement. Came out defensively in the top of the third. Maddie Hodges replaced her in right field, and now Bailey Williams back up. One on, one out in the bottom of the seventh. Swing and a miss to the senior right fielder. Peyton Walker on deck for Wynn. If we go to the eighth, it'll be Kreitz, Bird, and Watkins, 8-9-1 for Westside. This game started at 11:58 this morning, 2 minutes ahead of scheduled start time, just off the outside part of the plate, 1-1. Wynn 7, Westside 7. Smith takes a moment, takes the glove off. Now back on the pitching rubber. 1-1. Aces, wow. One on, one out. One ball, one strike. Outside ball two to Bailey Williams, the diminutive right fielder. Nice to be that small. Strike zone's not as big. And that pitch was outside the zone and a little above it as well. One of the five seniors honored last Thursday on Senior Day in the big win over Stuttgart. 2-1 the count. One on, one out. Bottom of the seventh and a 7-7 tie. Here's a looper. That is going to drop for a base hit. It goes into foul territory, but it's saved by Black, the second baseman. A little blooper into shallow right field, and it drops in for Bailey Williams. Two on and one out here in the seventh for Peyton Walker. Struck out in the second. Singled, and she came up twice in the fifth inning. She led off with a single, scored on advanced to second, and then later scored on a second wild pitch, and then an RBI double in the fifth. So she is 2 for 3. A base hit here could end it. Here's the pitch. Swing and a miss. Outside, let her high. She's wearing that shoulder brace. Sleeve down the right arm. You cannot see the number on her jersey. It's mostly covered up. You can see the number 11 on the front, most of it, or the 14, actually. Smith's 0-1 delivery. Swing and a miss outside part of the plate. Nothing in two. Savannah Brown on deck for the Lady Jackets. Will she be called on to hit? Or can Peyton Walker send Wynn to the tournament championship game with a base hit here? 0-2 from Smith. Pop foul out of play over the top, just beside the press box down the first baseline. Lady Jacket dugout trying to send some encouragement. Ashley Busby giving the signals to the base runners. Two on, one out, bottom of the seventh, 7-7 tie. The pitch, looper, it is going to go foul. Past the west side dugout on the first base side, now to play. Brooklyn fans awaiting their softball game. Starts at 2:30 if this one doesn't go into extras. This game almost at the two-hour mark now. Smith's 0-2 pitch. To Walker, that's high. Ball one, 1-2. Smith has delivered four wild pitches. Or three wild pitches, and all in that seven-run yellow Lady Jacket fifth. 1-2 to count to Walker. Shows bunt, pulls it back. And outside, just missed. 2-2. Again, Palin Johnson, one out single. Bailey Williams, a little blooper just behind the first base bag in shallow right field. Those who won out after Lindsey Andrews flied to center to lead off the inning. 2-2 pitch. There's a ground ball to third. Race to the bag is in time. Five unassisted by Kreitz to get the force at third on Johnson. Bailey Williams moves to second. Five unassisted on the fielder's choice ground out. At the fielder's choice grounder from Peyton Walker. So two on and two out for Savannah Brown. Two for four. Both are hits, bunt singles. She's also flied to left and grounded to the pitcher. Winning run at second for Wynn in the regional semifinal. Smith to Brown, lefty to lefty. Outside low for a ball, 1-0. McKenna Ryan on deck. Again, 8-9-1 for Westside if we go to the eighth. Smith gets the number from Brittany Schwartz in the first base dugout for Westside. Looks at the wristband, brings home the 1-0. Slap to second. And the easy toss from Black to Craig for the out. The inning is over, and we are going to extra innings. No runs, two hits, no errors, two left for Wynn after regulation. Seven innings of play. Wynn 7, Westside 7.
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0: Parkland High School, the 2-4A softball regional semifinal. And Westside with a two-run top of the seventh. Tying the game up at 7-7. And leading off for Westside, Layla Kreitz, 1-for-3, reached on a fielder's choice, singled and scored, and grounded to short. Foul at the plate. Maddie Hodges is back in right field after Bailey Williams, the starting left fielder, came up to hit in the seventh for the Lady Jackets. So Maddie Hodges back in right defensively. 1-0 pitch, foul into the screen, 1-1. Just above the backstop behind the plate. Katie Hodges. Trying to keep it at a 7-7 game as we play in the eighth. Big swing and a miss and one down and away. 1-2. Kreitz to be followed by Bird, and then back to the top of the order in Watkins for Brittany Schwartz and the Westside Lady Warriors in the regional semifinal. There's a fly ball, center field. Coming in about three steps is Peyton Walker, and she's got it for the out, one down. So Kreitz 1-for-4. Emma Bird, the second baseman, grounded into an inning-ending double play in the second. 1-6-3, the combo, and then singled and scored in the bunt single and scored in the fifth. Outside corner at the knees for a strike, and then struck out swinging to end the sixth. She is officially 1-for-3. Bird, the sophomore second baseman, foul into the screen, stays 0-2. 2-3-4 for Wynn in the bottom of the eighth. Right, Katie Hodges and Gilbreth. Katie Hodges, the 0-2 pitch. Low for a ball outside. 1-2. Brooklyn and Lone Oak in the other semifinal. Scheduled for a 2:30 start. Swing and a miss. Struck her out. Fifth K for Katie Hodges. Two down in the eighth inning.
1: Batting number 11, Beta Watkins.
0: Beta Watkins hit the first pitch of the game for a single up the middle. She later scored in that two-run first for Westside. Grounded to second. Walked in the fifth. Grounded to second her last time up in the seventh, leading off the inning. She's 1-for-3. Pop-up foul over the screen out of play just beside the third base dugout, headed toward the first base dugout on baseball's field. Stuttgart Lone Oak in that first regional baseball semifinal. Brooklyn and Highland, who edged the Yellow Jackets yesterday, 1-0. In the other semi, it's around 2:30. 0-1. Ground ball right to Hodges. Has to pick it up. Throws to first. And a 1-2-3 inning in the eighth for the Wynn defense. We go to the bottom of the eighth in the regional semifinal. It's Wynn 7, Westside 7.
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2: Tag team pest control here in the Rough Rider Field press box. The PA announcer saw a wasp. He swatted and stunned it. I helped out with the power strip to crush it, and one of our Brooklyn media production student staffers took care of the rest, dumped them out the window. That one's out of the way. Now let's go to the bottom of the eighth. McKenna Wright leading off. She's reached on a fielder's choice in the first and three straight singles. One of them also drove in a run and scored a run. Bunt at the plate, foul to the right side. 8-8 tie, a 7-7 tie, bottom of the eighth. West side with two runs in the bottom of the seventh, keyed by, helped along by two fielding errors by the Lady Jackets in that inning. Madeline Smith, the lefty, brings home the 1-0. Bunt, or the 0-1, bunts down the line, and they miss the tag! Bunt single again for Wynn. That's their third bunt single of the day. Two from Brown, and Wright gets on with a bunt single. Fourth straight base hit for her in the ball game. She's 4 for 5, and the winning run is on. And now Brittany Schwartz coming out to inquire about something. I'm not sure what. She looks at the... And they're going to intentionally walk Katie Hodges, who, of course, has a two-run homer in this game. So an intentional walk puts the first two on, and now Schwartz goes to the dugout, or to the circle. And now the home plate umpire writing something down on the scorecards. Gilbreth is due up for the Lady Jackets. So right on it, second. Mary Ashton Gilbreth. Junior catcher. Strikeout swinging. Flied to center. Flied to right, I should say. Singled and scored. And that seven-run fifth, and her last time up in the sixth, fly to center. Base hit could win it. Infield in, all the way around, looking for two. Now, the bases are actually loaded. The bases are loaded? Ground ball, base hit! The Lady Jackets have won it! RBI single for Gilbreth! In the eighth inning, and Wynn advances to the regional final tomorrow at 2:30. RBI single for Gilbreth. Wins it by a score of 8-7.
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2: Will Oswald back at Rough Rider Field. The 2-4A softball regional semifinal win in 8 innings. Beats West Side by a final score of 8-7. They'll advance to play the winner of the second semifinal between Brooklyn and Lone Oak. That'll be tomorrow at 2:30, pregame at 2:20. West Side will play the loser of that game at noon tomorrow for third place. And, of course, all four of those teams headed for the state tournament in Nashville beginning Thursday with day one action also down in DeQueen. The Lady Jackets, 8-7 in 8 innings. They go to 21-3 on the season. West Side falls to 20-12. For Chase Domino back at EAB World Headquarters, I'm Will Oswald. We'll see you tomorrow, 2:20. Again, the final in 8 innings. Win 8, West Side 7 in the 2-4A Regional Softball Semifinal from Roof Raider Field at Brooklyn High School. 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
1: On the Church Bulletin program today, the Tabernacle Faith New Testament Church will hold a special Mother's Day program Sunday. It starts at 10. The speaker will be Clara Davis. Bethel AME Church will hold its Men's and Women's Day celebration Sunday, May 31st. It starts at 3. The theme is Seasoned Men and Women, Paving the Way for Future Men and Women. The speakers will be Kenesha Scott and Justin Slaughter. Tabernacle Faith New Testament Church will hold their 21st honorarium celebration for Pastor Marvin and First Lady Fanny Norman. That's coming up Sunday, May 17th. It starts at 3. Cross Community Church's end of the school year skating party will be held tomorrow at Wind Skatelands. Skates are included. It's $4 for rollerblades. It'll be held from 5:30 until 7 p.m. tomorrow.
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4: Sunshine around for the afternoon. Highs today are topping out in the mid-70s. Tonight, a few extra clouds around. No rain, though. The low is going to be 60 degrees. Tomorrow for Saturday, it'll be sunny, warmer, with a high close to 80. And then for Mother's Day on Sunday, we'll have partly sunny skies, but we'll bring in a 70% chance of showers and thunderstorms. Highs on Sunday will be in the upper 70s. We'll have a few lingering showers and storms early Sunday night. From the Arkansas Now Weather Center, I'm meteorologist Laura Huckabee.

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1: 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May corn at 456 and a quarter up 3.5, with July corn at 471 and a quarter up 3.75. May soybeans 1194 and a quarter up 17 and a quarter, with July soybeans 1208 up 15.75. May wheat at 607.5 up 5.75, with July wheat at 619 up 6.75. July cotton at 84.73 up 173. October cotton at 85.79 up 177. May rice 1182 up 15.5, with July rice at 1216 up 15. Moving on to livestock now, June live cattle 248.90 down 115, with August live cattle at 244.10 down 180. May feeder cattle at 360.737.5 up 105. August feeder cattle at 364.22.5 down 195. May lean hogs at 98.87.5 down 62.5, with June hogs at 98.62.5 down 75. That's your EAB Market Countdown, and I'm Scotty Woodson. Have a great day.
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5: Sunshine around for the afternoon. Highs today are topping out in the mid-70s. Tonight, a few extra clouds around. No rain, though. The low is going to be 60 degrees. Tomorrow for Saturday, it'll be sunny, warmer, with a high close to 80. And then for Mother's Day on Sunday, we'll have partly sunny skies, but we'll bring in a 70% chance of showers and thunderstorms. Highs on Sunday will be in the upper 70s. We'll have a few lingering showers and storms early Sunday night. From the Arkansas Now Weather Center, I'm meteorologist Laura Huckabee.

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2: I'm Jennifer Kuiper. President Trump says Ukraine and Russia have agreed to observe a three-day truce starting tomorrow and a mutual swap of 1,000 prisoners each. Trump posts on social media that the short truce would hopefully be the beginning of the end of a very long, deadly, and hard-fought war. Also, Ukrainian President Volodymyr Zelensky orders his army not to attack Red Square during Russia's May 9th parade. CBS's

0: Olivia Rinaldi.
1: This military parade will be held without Russian military hardware due to the threat of Ukraine's long-range drones. This is really becoming a story about the strength of drone warfare, how it has increased across the world as we've been seeing it play out in Iran, but now inside of Russia.
0: The latest jobs report beats expectations, with employers adding 115,000 positions in April. National Economic Council Director Kevin Hassett on Bloomberg.
2: A rip-roaring jobs market, and it's completely consistent with what we saw with the claims data just a few days ago, right? Like, initial claims for unemployment insurance right now are the lowest since we've ever been counting them, all the way back to the 1960s. And so the job market is really, really, really strong.
0: The unemployment rate remains at 4.3%. Secretary of State Marco Rubio, in Rome for a two-day diplomatic mission, tells reporters so far there has not been a response from Iran to the American one-page memorandum of understanding aimed at restarting peace talks.
3: Iran now claims that they own, that they have a right to control an international waterway. They claim that they have a right to control it. What is the world going to do about that?
0: President Trump says the U.S.-Iran ceasefire is still in effect, but he warns the U.S. will, quote, knock them out a lot harder and a lot more violently if Tehran doesn't accept a peace deal. A CBS News analysis finds that thousands of asylum seekers are giving up on their cases amid the Trump administration's immigration crackdown. CBS's Allison Keyes.
4: CBS News has learned that the Trump administration's efforts to deport those seeking asylum to third countries have led thousands to drop their cases or agree to voluntarily leave the U.S. This after the Board of Immigration Appeals ruled in the fall that judges should decide on motions for third country removal before considering whether someone qualifies for asylum. Allison Keyes, CBS News, Washington.
0: The Pentagon has begun releasing new files on UFOs. CBS's Cammie McCormick.
5: The Pentagon released the files, but the effort is also being led by the White House and Director of National Intelligence, among others. The Pentagon said in a post on X that President Trump is focused on providing maximum transparency, but Americans can ultimately make up their own minds. It also says additional documents will be released on a rolling basis.
0: Stocks close up on Wall Street. This is CBS News.
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0: A storm chaser has rescued a kitten from tornado debris in Mississippi. CBS's Michael Wallace.
10: This week's Twitters damaged 500 homes and injured at least 17 people. Storm chaser Ashton Lendley was helping the search and recovery effort at a destroyed trailer park in Bogachita when he heard a faint meow. After searching a pile of debris for several minutes,
11: I found him.
10: He pulled the soaked kitten out from under some beams and fiberglass insulation.
11: What did she clean up?
10: People are already lining up to adopt the kitten, but not Lemley. He's allergic to cats. Michael Wallace, CBS News.
0: The Trump administration has reached a proposed settlement in an antitrust case against Agristats, a data-sharing company for the meatpacking industry. The federal government accused the company of helping drive up grocery prices. Agristats would be required to share information with U.S. buyers under the settlement. U.S. beef prices have been climbing steadily since 2020 and are near record highs. Jennifer Kuiper, CBS News.
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17: Here's this hour's headlines from the Arkansas Now newsroom. The Fayetteville Police Department has arrested 9 people during a multi-day operation targeting suspected child sex crimes. Investigators say the suspects responded to online posts and arranged meetings with who they believed was a 14-year-old but was actually an undercover officer. Multiple agencies assisted in that operation. Lyon College School of Dental Medicine and Arkansas Children's have partnered to expand pediatric dental care, clinical evaluation, and research across Arkansas. Under the agreement, Lyon College will provide faculty and administrative oversight for Arkansas Children's Dental Program, while Arkansas Children's will provide clinical training opportunities for Lyon Dental students. For the first time in 4 years, the average gasoline price in Arkansas has now topped $4 per gallon. From the Arkansas Now newsroom, I'm Aaron Thomas.
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21: Sunshine around for the afternoon. Highs today are topping out in the mid-70s. Tonight, a few extra clouds around. No rain, though. The low is going to be 60 degrees. Tomorrow for Saturday, it'll be sunny, warmer, with a high close to 80. And then for Mother's Day on Sunday, we'll have partly sunny skies, but we'll bring in a 70% chance of showers and thunderstorms. Highs on Sunday will be in the upper 70s. We'll have a few lingering showers and storms early Sunday night. From the Arkansas Now Weather Center, I'm meteorologist Laura Huckabee.

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3: Sunshine around for the afternoon. Highs today are topping out in the mid-70s. Tonight, a few extra clouds around. No rain, though. The low is going to be 60 degrees. Tomorrow for Saturday, it'll be sunny, warmer, with a high close to 80. And then for Mother's Day on Sunday, we'll have partly sunny skies, but we'll bring in a 70% chance of showers and thunderstorms. Highs on Sunday will be in the upper 70s. We'll have a few lingering showers and storms early Sunday night. From the Arkansas Now Weather Center, I'm meteorologist Laura Huckabee.

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1: 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Hello, I'm Scotty Woodson on the EAB Ag Network with your EAB market recap. May corn of 456 and a quarter up 3.5. With July corn of 471 and a quarter up 3.75. May soybeans 1194 and a quarter up 17 and a quarter. With July soybeans 1208 up 15.75. May wheat at 607.5 up 5.75. With July wheat at 619 up 6.75. July cotton at 84.73 up 1.73. October cotton at 85.79 up 1.77. May rice 1182 up 15.5, with July rice 1216 up 15. Moving on to livestock now, June live cattle 248.90 down 115, with August live cattle 244.10 down 180. May feeder cattle 367.37.5 up 105. August feeder cattle 364.22.5 down 195. May lane hogs at 98.87.5 down 62.5, with June hogs at 98.62.5 down 75. That's your EAB market recap, and I'm Scotty Woodson. Have a great day.
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8: Sunshine around for the afternoon. Highs today are topping out in the mid-70s. Tonight, a few extra clouds around. No rain, though. The low is going to be 60 degrees. Tomorrow for Saturday, it'll be sunny, warmer, with a high close to 80. And then for Mother's Day on Sunday, we'll have partly sunny skies, but we'll bring in a 70% chance of showers and thunderstorms. Highs on Sunday will be in the upper 70s. We'll have a few lingering showers and storms early Sunday night. From the Arkansas Now Weather Center, I'm meteorologist Laura Huckabee.

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2: I'm Jennifer Kuiper. The State Department says it's closely tracking the hantavirus outbreak on a Dutch cruise ship and maintaining close contact with the cruise ship staff, Americans on board, and U.S. and international health authorities. The ship is expected to reach the Canary Islands territory in the early hours of Sunday morning. Health officials say health officials in several states in the U.S. are monitoring former passengers from that cruise ship where three died. CBS's Allison Keyes.
3: CBS News has confirmed 9 hantavirus cases, including 3 suspected cases connected to the outbreak on the cruise ship. Infectious disease expert Dr. William Schaffner says he doesn't expect many new cases.
4: This is still a very confined problem with a modest amount of spread.
3: The World Health Organization says the risk from the virus remains absolutely low, adding that this is not a new COVID. Allison Keyes, CBS News.
2: A CDC source tells CBS News that the CDC Emergency Operations Center has been activated in connection with the hantavirus situation. A 3-day ceasefire is about to go into effect between Russia and Ukraine, CBS's Linda Kenyon.
5: President Trump made the announcement on social media, saying the ceasefire, May 9th, 10th, and 11th, will include a suspension of all kinetic activity and a prisoner swap of 1,000 prisoners from each country. The president posted, quote, "This request was made directly by me, and I very much appreciate its agreement by President Vladimir Putin and President Volodymyr Zelensky."
2: Virginia's Supreme Court has overturned a voter-approved congressional redistricting map. CBS's Katrina Kaufman.
6: They say that essentially the way that this was pushed through violated the state's constitution. So that is why we are now seeing this map overturned, or these maps overturned. But it is a significant win for Republicans.
2: The company that owns the software Canvas that manages grades in more than hundreds of colleges and universities in North America says the platform is back up after being down for hours, affecting homework and finals. Cybersecurity expert Steve Cobb.
7: Attackers are going to victimize these systems because there's so much data possible. And right, what they're looking to do is meet their ROI, their mission, which is to financially harm people to get some kind of money or payment out of it.
2: The hacking group Shiny Hunters claimed responsibility for the breach and demanded a ransom. San Luis Obispo Sheriff Ian Parkinson says in the search of a home for Cal Poly freshman student Kristen Smart, who disappeared in 1996, they think there's evidence to support human remains were there, but they can't say whether they're Smart's.
8: I vowed to them again that we would not give up the search for Kristen's remains, and it was my goal to bring Kristen home.
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2: Wall Street is making some trade bets that could make you hungry.
14: First, there was taco for Trump, always chickens out. Now, financial analysts are taking it south of the border again. They've coined a new acronym for the wartime market and chances of a successful peace agreement. Nacho. Not a chance. Hormuz opens. And it's being thrown around a lot. As traders' doubts grow, the crisis will end anytime soon. An oil and shipping market signaled fears of a prolonged disruption. While Brent crude has dropped from its wartime high of $126 a barrel, prices are still more than 38% above pre-war levels. Deborah Rodriguez, CBS News.
2: Speaking of Wall Street, the S&P 500 and NASDAQ closed at record highs as tech stocks rallied on a strong jobs report. Dow closed up 12 points. NASDAQ surged 441. S&P 500 jumped 62 points. Oil prices climbed. Jennifer Kuiper, CBS News.
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19: Here's this hour's headlines from the Arkansas Now Newsroom. A July 9th trial date has been set for Olivia Thompson, one of four protesters arrested after a march brawl outside the Arkansas governor's mansion. The confrontation began after a press conference hosted by Turning Point USA and Eric Kirk announcing a partnership to expand Turning Point USA Club America chapters in Arkansas high schools. And for the first time in 4 years, the average gasoline prices in Arkansas topped $4 per gallon. AAA reported Thursday that the statewide average price for a gallon of regular gas was $4.03. And Arkansas rice producers can earn up to $150 per acre by helping wintering waterfowl through the Arkansas Game and Fish Commission's W Rice Program. Applications are open through May 15th at agfc.com/WRICE. From the Arkansas Now Newsroom, I'm Hannah Campbell.
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0: Sunshine around for the afternoon. Highs today are topping out in the mid-70s. Tonight, a few extra clouds around. No rain, though. The low is going to be 60 degrees. Tomorrow for Saturday, it'll be sunny, warmer, with a high close to 80. And then for Mother's Day on Sunday, we'll have partly sunny skies, but we'll bring in a 70% chance of showers and thunderstorms. Highs on Sunday will be in the upper 70s. We'll have a few lingering showers and storms early Sunday night. From the Arkansas Now Weather Center, I'm meteorologist Laura Huckabee.

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3: Sunshine around for the afternoon. Highs today are topping out in the mid-70s. Tonight, a few extra clouds around. No rain, though. The low is going to be 60 degrees. Tomorrow for Saturday, it'll be sunny, warmer, with a high close to 80. And then for Mother's Day on Sunday, we'll have partly sunny skies, but we'll bring in a 70% chance of showers and thunderstorms. Highs on Sunday will be in the upper 70s. We'll have a few lingering showers and storms early Sunday night. From the Arkansas Now Weather Center, I'm meteorologist Laura Huckabee.

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4: Sunshine around for the afternoon. Highs today are topping out in the mid-70s. Tonight, a few extra clouds around. No rain, though. The low is going to be 60 degrees. Tomorrow for Saturday, it'll be sunny, warmer, with a high close to 80. And then for Mother's Day on Sunday, we'll have partly sunny skies, but we'll bring in a 70% chance of showers and thunderstorms. Highs on Sunday will be in the upper 70s. We'll have a few lingering showers and storms early Sunday night. From the Arkansas Now Weather Center, I'm meteorologist Laura Huckabee.

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1: I'm Jennifer Kuiper. The Dutch cruise ship at the center of the deadly hantavirus outbreak is on its way to Spain's Canary Islands with nearly 150 guests and crew members on board. Raimi Innocencio reports from Tenerife, Spain.
2: Protesters on the largest of Spain's Canary Islands are raising concerns about the upcoming arrival of the MV Hondius, the ship at the center of the hantavirus outbreak.
3: For me, not good.
4: I don't like the idea because in the hospitals we don't have too much beds.
2: These demonstrations come as global health officials work to track down passengers who departed the vessel before guests were put on lockdown.
5: This is a dangerous virus. Only to the person who is really infected.
1: That's World Health Organization spokesperson Christian Lindmeier. The cruise ship passengers will disembark in groups of five, be put on small boats, taken to the port, and then they will be picked up by planes from their respective countries. The U.S. and U.K. have sent their own planes. The U.S. is awaiting a response from Iran on a memorandum of understanding. CBS's Weijia Zhang explains.
6: The U.S. did give Iran a memorandum of understanding, which is not exactly a peace proposal. It's basically a deal to start working on a deal. So they would have 30 days to negotiate and really fill in the blanks.
1: President Trump says Ukraine and Russia have agreed to observe a three-day truce starting tomorrow and a mutual swap of 1,000 prisoners each. Trump most posts on social media that the short truce would hopefully be the beginning of the end of a very long, deadly, and hard-fought war. CBS's Olivia Rinaldi.
7: Both sides had actually agreed to the ceasefire earlier in the week. Russia proposed it. Ukraine agreed. It was supposed to go into effect last night, their time on Thursday night. And since then, they have both accused each other of violating said ceasefire. The thing that's interesting here is that President Trump says they agreed to it at his request.
1: Also, Ukraine's president has ordered his army not to attack Red Square during Russia's parade tomorrow. A crowd gathered at the Alabama State House as lawmakers approved a plan for new U.S. House primaries if courts allow the state to use different congressional districts in this year's elections. The action came on the same day the Virginia Supreme Court dealt a major setback to Democrats by overturning a redistricting plan that could have helped Democrats win as many as four additional House seats. Republican Virginia Senator Ryan McDougall.
8: Today, the court ruled, and as we have been saying from the beginning, you cannot violate the Constitution in order to change the Constitution. The Supreme Court made that clear.
1: Stocks closed up on Wall Street. This is CBS News.
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1: Some schools are seeing more kindergartners who are not potty trained. CBS's Michael Wallace.
18: This is a big distraction for our schools.
19: John Legg is the school superintendent in Pasco County, Florida. He says it's gotten worse since the pandemic.
18: It is not the kindergartner's teacher's responsibility to be changing diapers for kindergartners.
19: Beginning this fall, Pasco County schools will send students who are not potty trained home for a week so their parents can train them.
18: We need our parents to understand that it is not okay and that we will be taking action.
19: There will be exceptions for students with developmental issues. Michael Wallace, CBS News.
1: A spiral galaxy's brilliant heart outshines everything within sight in a new picture from NASA's Webb Space Telescope. The Messier 77 galaxy's active nucleus is powered by a supermassive black hole, 8 million times more massive than the Sun. Surrounding gas is sucked into a tight orbit around the black hole, becoming so hot that it radiates in the extreme. Jennifer Kuiper, CBS News.
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14: It's time for today's look at local and regional news, Friday, May the 8th, 2026. U.S. Senator John Bozeman says the Senate will mark up its latest version of the Farm Bill in the next few weeks. U.S. House passed its version of the Farm Bill April 30th, calling it the Farm Food and National Security Act of 2026. Bozeman, the chairman of the Senate Agriculture Committee, said yesterday that the House version contains some controversial provisions that will need to be addressed. Bozeman says the House bill comes from the farm portion of the One Big Beautiful Bill Act that was passed last year, but Bozeman says that bill does not become law until October, and farmers cannot wait until then to get help. Bozeman made his remarks while in Little Rock yesterday, visiting the Little Rock Police Department's real-time crime center.
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14: Arkansas farmers are facing a survival year as net farm income is expected to drop for the fourth consecutive year. The value of what Arkansas produces is projected to fall to $11.8 billion, which is a $626 million drop from last year. Also, expenses are up. Ryan Loy, a University of Arkansas Extension Service economist, says expenses are up by $80 million. Loy says the onset of the Iran conflict is driving up the price of fuel and fertilizer.
21: After the onset of the Iran conflict. And so what we've really seen is farmers shift more towards soybeans. And so one of the several reasons is because of the dramatic increase in nitrogen-based fertilizers.
14: Loy says many farmers are abandoning crops like corn and cotton. Arkansas is seeing a 500,000-acre increase in soybeans this year. Loy says rice is down as well, with the lowest rice acreage planted in nearly 50 years. Loy says farmers are leaning heavily on governmental assistance.
21: Without the government payments, you know, you're looking at a $1.12 billion decline, just about, in net farm income. So it's pretty significant when you look at it this way.
14: Ryan Loy, he is an economist for the University of Arkansas Extension Service. Arkansas State University will host spring commencement ceremonies tomorrow at the First National Bank Arena in Jonesboro. They'll be held at 10 a.m. and 2 p.m. Over 2,500 students will be receiving diplomas. Chancellor Dr. Todd Shields and Provost and Executive Vice Chancellor Calvin White will be conferring degrees. The speakers will be Kalena King of Conway, who is this year's R.E. Lee Wilson Award winner, and Julia Pye of Sheridan, who received a Distinguished Service Award. Doors will open at 8:30 a.m. for the morning ceremony tomorrow, 12:30 p.m. for the afternoon ceremony. Both are open to the public. No tickets are required. First National Bank Arena has a clear bag policy. parking is prohibited on all grass surfaces. Cross County's commencement is tonight. It starts at 7. It'll be held at Thunderbird Stadium. Wins will be held a week from Sunday, Sunday, May 17th at 5 p.m. at the First National Bank Arena in Jonesboro. Wynn High School seniors Julia Shepherd and Cole Westbrook have been nominated as Academic All-Stars by the Arkansas Times. Each year, the Arkansas Times places 20 top Arkansas high school seniors on its Academic All-Stars list. The students are selected based on their academic excellence, leadership and extracurricular involvement, community service and impact, and personal accomplishments and ambitions. Students are nominated by their school counselor or principal with more than 100 applicants considered each year. A panel then selects the final 20 students who are that year's Academic All-Stars.
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14: The entertainment lineup is set for the this year's Wynn Farm Fest, which will be held from Thursday, May 28th to Saturday, May 30th, 3 weeks away. At the Wynn Sports Complex, a different genre of music will be highlighted each night. Thursday, May 28th is Country Night, will feature Mustache the Band with opening act Whiskey Halo. Friday, May 29th is R&B Night and will feature Color of the Night with opening act the Stax Music Academy Alumni Band. Farm Fest will conclude with Rock Night on Saturday, May 30th. The Aquanet with Aquanet and opening act Michael Garner and Century 2. Highlight of this year's Farm Fest car show will be the Vowel cover race, and that is the second time, it will be the second year, that that event has been held.
3: Valve covers racing is they use a valve cover off of an engine, of course, and you put wheels on them, you can decorate them, you can paint them, you can put all kinds of designs on them, but you have to be like about a certain height, certain width. You can't have any motor devices on it.
14: That was Kevin Wallen. Several awards will be given at the car show.
22: There's going to be over 30 awards to present, including cash prize of $250, homemade trophies, of course, best of show, people's choice, kids' choice, a battle of the badges, and then we're going to do top 20 plaques, top 3 motorcycle plaques, and 9 sponsors' choice.
14: Joey Paul Barnett, the car show will begin at 8 a.m. Saturday, May 30th in the area of the flagposts at the Wynn Sports Complex. Registration is now open for the 2026 Miss Mosquito Fest pageant. Pageant itself is a week from tomorrow, Saturday, May 16th in McCroy High School during next week's Mosquito Fest. The categories will include 0 to 11 month baby miss, 12 to 24 months toddler miss, 2 to 3 years tiny miss, 4 to 6 years little miss, 7 to 8 years petite miss, 9 to 11 years young miss, 12 to 14 years preteen miss, 15 to 17 years junior miss, and 18 to 21 years Miss Mosquito Fest. A $250 scholarship will be awarded to the winner of each division. There will also be several categories, including photogenic, most beautiful, best dressed, prettiest eyes, prettiest smile, prettiest hair, and crowd favorite. There's a $50 registration fee per contestant. Registration can be completed online through 5 p.m. on Monday. Special Olympics Arkansas Area 8 will hold the 22nd annual Ride the Ridge Poker Run tomorrow in Forest City. Registration will open at 8 tomorrow morning at the stage parking lot on North Washington Street. First bike out is at 10. Last bike in is at noon. The last bike in, last bike out is at noon, with the last bike in at 3 o'clock at the Delta Regional Airport at Code. Pre-registration is $25, $24 an additional rider. That includes the Polka Run guaranteed T-shirt and a door prize ticket. T-shirts will be based on availability the day of the event tomorrow. General gate admission is $15 per person. For information, contact Joey Ashton, 870-270-7573, or email sfadc@icloud.com, or Julie Brown at 870-317-3395. Our email, Julie Riley at hotmail.com. The annual Staff Out Food Drive is tomorrow. The annual food drive is sponsored by the National Association of Letter Carriers in coordination with the U.S. Postal Service. Postal customers are encouraged to fill a blue bag provided by the post office with unopened end-date food items before their mail is delivered tomorrow. The letter carrier will then pick up the donated food, which will be processed and donated to the Food Bank of Northeast Arkansas. Food items of the greatest need include canned meats, peanut butter, canned fruits and vegetables, soups, pasta and canned pasta sauce, cereal, and boxed meals. The Wind Saddle Club will hold an NECA horse show tomorrow at the Wind Sports Complex. It will begin at 2 p.m. Hogapalooza barbecue will be served. And the Wind Drama Club will hold a bake sale at Hayes Food Town tomorrow. That'll begin at 8 a.m. All proceeds will support the Drama Club and its activities and performance licenses.
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14: Some regional news now. A 19-year-old West Memphis man has been arrested and charged in a fatal shooting in Jonesboro. Jonesboro police have arrested Rodarius Turrell Johnson, and he has now been charged with first-degree murder. Shooting occurred Wednesday night shortly after 8 p.m. A 21-year-old victim of the shooting has not been identified by the Jonesboro Police Department as Jadarius Orlando Merritt. A Jonesboro police report says the shooting resulted in a domestic incident. A second person was also detained in the shooting, but no charges have been filed against that individual. Both that person and Johnson are being held in the Craighead County Detention Center in Jonesboro. Lyon College of Dental Medicine and Arkansas Children's Hospital have formed a new partnership to support patient care, clinical education, and research. The affiliation will coordinate the delivery and oversight of pediatric and dental services at Arkansas Children's. Lyon College School of Dental Medicine is the state's first and only dental school. It opened last fall in Little Rock. The school educates dental students and residents and employs licensed dental professionals and faculty capable of providing pediatric dental services and supervising clinical training programs. Lyon will provide administrative oversight and faculty services to support the dental program at Arkansas Children's Hospital. A three-vehicle accident in Lawrence County has killed one person and injured another six. The Arkansas State Police released an accident report yesterday. The accident itself occurred at 5:41 p.m. Tuesday at the intersection of U.S. 63 and State Highway 91 in Walnut Ridge. The victim has been identified as 58-year-old Sheila Quarterman of Pocahontas. According to the state police, a northbound truck driven by 58-year-old Ronald Sims of Thayer, Missouri, crossed the center line and hit a southbound vehicle driven by Quarterman. Sims's vehicle then crossed back over the center line and struck a vehicle driven by Danny Whitmore of Walnut Ridge. Two passengers in Quarterman's vehicle were injured, and two passengers in Whitmore's vehicle were injured.
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14: Robert Mason Sr. of Patterson died last Saturday. He was 58. He was born in McCrory. He attended school primarily in Augusta and graduated from McCrory High School in 1986. He was a member of Morton Baptist Church. He worked most of his life as a truck driver, most recently with Simplot. Robert also served as a firefighter for many years with several area fire departments, most recently the McCrory Fire Department. He also served as a city councilman in Patterson. Robert is survived by his wife, Cheryl Mason, his parents, Ralph and Ruby Mason of McCrory, five children, Ashley Whitworth of McCrory, Anna Tharp of Schaffner, Robert Mason Jr. of Ward, Jeremy Smith of DeWitt, and Jennifer Roberts of Patterson, two brothers, Rodney Mason of Ball Knob, and Randy Mason of McCrory, and a sister, Rhonda Crumley of McCrory, 14 grandchildren. Services will be at 10 tomorrow morning at the Thompson Wilson Funeral Home Chapel in McCrory. Burial will follow at Fakes Cemetery in McCrory. Visitation will be from 6 p.m. to 8 p.m. today. Memorial donations may be made to the McCrory Fire Department, P.O. Box 897 in McCrory, 72101. Thompson Wilson Funeral Home of McCrory is in charge of arrangements.
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14: The Arkansas Razorbacks have a lot on the line in their final two weekends of the regular season. Arkansas will host Oklahoma this weekend and close out the regular season at Kentucky next week. An NCAA regional host site may be on the line. Arkansas has hosted regional tournaments every postseason except one since 2017. The NCAA selection committee will choose 16 teams to host regionals as number one seeds May 24th. Arkansas is now projected by D1 Baseball and Baseball America to be a number two seed. Arkansas enters the final 2 weeks of the season at 32-17 overall, 13-11 in SEC play. Oklahoma, this weekend's opponent, is 30-16, 12-2. Kentucky is 29-16, 11-13. Arkansas coach Dave Van Horn is concerned about the Sooners' running game.
23: They've got another coach, that former big leaguer, and they're all about running and creating havoc and chaos. They call it that, and they do it. They're good at it. They work hard on the base running. They work dirt ball reads, stealing bag, double stealing. They can run you ragged if you can't stop it.
14: SEC tournament is 2 weeks away, and it will be in Hoover, Alabama. The Arkansas State women's tennis team won the 2026 UTR Sports NIT Championship. Red Wolves secured a 4-2 win over North Alabama yesterday to clinch their first postseason tournament title in program history. Lady Red Wolves finished the season with a 16-9 record. That's the program's best finish since posting a 16-8 record in 2002. Sophomore Carla Castavelli was named the MVP for the tournament, after going 3-0 in singles and doubles matches. Women basketball Lady Jackets will hold tryouts for the 2026-2027 season next week. Tryouts for the girls will be held from 3:30 p.m. to 4:30 p.m. next Wednesday at Yellow Jacket Arena. Junior high girls tryouts will be from 3:30 to 4:30 p.m. next Thursday at the junior high school gym. Junior high girls can sign up with Coach Walker. Senior high players can sign up at the high school office. Boys basketball tryouts will be held from Tuesday to Friday next week. They'll be held Tuesday for 7th grade, Wednesday for junior high at the junior high school gym. There will be junior high callbacks next Thursday if necessary. Tryouts for senior high will be next Friday at Yellow Jacket Arena. Athletic shoes are required. For information, you can contact Coach David Brown at dbrown@winschools.org. Weather forecast calling for mostly clear early tonight, partly cloudy late tonight, 58 degrees. Sunny tomorrow, 82 degrees. Partly cloudy early, clear late, low of 62 degrees. Sunny in the morning on Mother's Day, then cloudy in the afternoon with a 70% chance for rain. Temperatures in the upper 70s, but falling to around 70 by the end of the afternoon Sunday.
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1: 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Hello, I'm Scotty Woodson on the EAB Ag Network with your EAB market recap. May corn of 456 and a quarter up 3.5, with July corn of 471 and a quarter up 3.75. May soybeans 1194 and a quarter up 17.25, with July soybeans 1208 up 15.75. May wheat at 607.5 up 5.75, with July wheat at 619 up 6.75. July cotton at 84.73 up 173. October cotton at 85.79 up 177. May rice 1182 up 15.5, with July rice 1216 up 15. Moving on to livestock now, June live cattle 248.90 down 115, with August live cattle 244.10 down 180. May feeder cattle 360 737.5 up 105. August feeder cattle 364 22.5 down 195. May lane hogs at 98.87.5 down 62.5, with June hogs at 98.62.5 down 75. That's your EAB market recap, and I'm Scotty Woodson. Have a great day.
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10: It's game day on the Hill for Razorback baseball, and left-hander Hunter Dietz is the expected starter for the Hogs, while Dave Van Horn left open Saturday and Sunday starting pitcher to a later decision. Meanwhile, Oklahoma announced no starting pitcher for tonight's game, with left-handers Cam Johnson and Cord Rager expected to start games 2 and 3. One thing the Hogs will deal with is the OU running game, with three of the SEC's top base dealers suiting up for the Sooners.
11: They've got another coach, that former big leaguer, and they're all about running and creating havoc and chaos. clubhouse, they call it that, and they do it. They're good at it. They work hard on the base running. They were dirt ball reads, stealing bag, double stealing. They can run you ragged if you can't stop it.
10: Today's game has been moved up to 4 o'clock in the afternoon for a chance of rain late tonight, which puts us on the air at 3:30. Tomorrow's

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4: Hi everyone, skies are going to become more cloudy tonight as temperatures settle in the mid-50s. Tomorrow for Saturday, we can look forward to sunshine. It's going to be a very pretty day. Highs will top out in the low 80s with clear skies for Saturday night. Now, clouds will roll in very quickly on Sunday. We'll have off-again, on-again showers and thunderstorms through the afternoon. Some will push into the early evening, but by Monday, we'll be back to sunshine, cooler temperatures, and a high close to 70 degrees. From the Arkansas Now Weather Center, I'm meteorologist Laura Huckabee.

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1: Here's this hour's headlines from the Arkansas Now newsroom. A Thursday night shooting at a gas station in Pine Bluff left two people dead and two others injured. According to the Pine Bluff Police Department, officers responded to a gas station at 101 North Blake just after 9:30 p.m. Police say two suspects will face two counts of capital murder charges. And a judge ordered a man to be held on a $2 million bond after finding probable cause to charge him with first-degree murder. 19-year-old Rodarius Terrell Johnson of West Memphis is accused of fatally shooting Zadarius Orlando Merritt of Jonesboro Wednesday night in the 4400 block of Southbrook Drive. And Lyon College School of Dental Medicine and Arkansas Children's have partnered to expand pediatric dental care, clinical education, and research across Arkansas. 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
5: Hi everyone, skies are going to become more cloudy tonight as temperatures settle in the mid-50s. Tomorrow for Saturday, we can look forward to sunshine. It's going to be a very pretty day. Highs will top out in the low 80s with clear skies for Saturday night. Now clouds will roll in very quickly on Sunday. We'll have off again, on again showers and thunderstorms through the afternoon. Some will push into the early evening, but by Monday, we'll be back to sunshine, cooler temperatures, and a high close to 70 degrees. From the Arkansas Now Weather Center, I'm meteorologist Laura Huckabee.

saw Elvis that night he came to town. Mama said I couldn't. And I'd have went skinny dipping with Jenny Carson that time she dared me to.

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Now I don't have the chance, and I wish I'd have told my brother how much I loved him before he went off to war. But I just shook his hand. I wish I'd have gone to church on Sunday morning when my grandma begged me to. But I was afraid of God. 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

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She loved to be held and kissed and touched, but I didn't do it.

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7: Hi, everyone. Skies are going to become more cloudy tonight as temperatures settle in the mid-50s. Tomorrow for Saturday, we can look forward to sunshine. It's going to be a very pretty day. Highs will top out in the low 80s with clear skies for Saturday night. Now, clouds will roll in very quickly on Sunday. We'll have off-again, on-again showers and thunderstorms through the afternoon. Some will push into the early evening, but by Monday, we'll be back to sunshine, cooler temperatures, and a high close to 70 degrees. From the Arkansas Now Weather Center, I'm meteorologist Laura Huckabee.

When the weather turns bad, turn to radio. 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